0: Love You Right Back. This one is Two-Face Idiba, known as Tubaba. It's a classic. It's a beautiful one. I'll never not love the song, You Are My African Queen. And this is true. Between midnight and 3 a.m., it's all royal. Radio Royals right here on Channel Africa. This is Africa in Song with yours truly, Ukhanya Wakasosibo. It's just gone exactly a minute past 2 o'clock Central African time. We are in the final stretch of our time together this morning. But don't despair, don't you worry if you've just joined us. I'm back again tomorrow. All you need to do is to set your reminder, set the alarm. Make sure you've got that link, channelafrica.co.za. You and I have got a date, midnight till 3 a.m., ushering a brand new day, Sunday, the 5th of July, 2026. 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Like, share, tell a friend. Let's do all the beautiful things at Miss K Sauce, MSKAYSOS, hashtag Africa in Song.
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0: As we cruise into the final hour of the show, more music coming through, more vibes, more soul, more beats, more rhythm, more culture, more Africa coming your way in Song. And then, of course, we look forward to chatting with Jabulani Nkolele just before he takes over at 3 a.m. He's going to be switching the morning with you. You want to keep it locked right here. Channel Africa, the African perspective.
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0: Adekula Gold with Zinolensky coming through their party No Day Stop. No, the party doesn't stop. Not here. Not here on Channel Africa. The party doesn't stop. It's happening throughout the weekend. 10 minutes past 2 o'clock Central African time. Welcome to Africa in Song. Thank you so much for choosing us and making sure that we are the ones who wake up with you on this beautiful Saturday morning.
1: Téléchargez l'application Channel Africa sur votre Play Store ou Apple Store afin de pouvoir suivre toutes nos émissions en direct de là où vous vous trouvez. 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

0: Five Star, that's what it's about. And just before that one, Tiwa Savage, Brandy partnering there, coming through, Somebody's Son, gonna love you, gonna find you, gonna take care of you and you him one day. 20 minutes past 2 o'clock. 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

0: This is the vibe of Eddie Kenzo coming through, making sure that Africa is in song. You're dancing along, you're having a good time, you're jamming with yours truly, Ukhanya Wakasosibo. We are heading through to the top of the hour, and we are looking forward to connecting with Jabulani Nkwalele to find out how he's going to switch up your morning. For now, though, the music does continue, the beat does go on. Welcome to Africa in Song on Channel Africa, the African perspective. So, here we go.
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me, she dey feel me. 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

0: relation que connaît, ça reconnaît, ça reconnaît. 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

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Channel Africa One on all social pages. And get the African perspective.

wisely. 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You were meant to go to Brazil, not for the weave. I saw filters over feelings, one of your tweets read, it ain't that deep.

0: This one is a Buffalo Soldier alongside Nasty C. It's called Belong. This is where you belong. The African perspective. Channel Africa. This is where you belong. Africa in song. Doesn't matter where you are in the world, this is where you belong. The name is Ukhanya Wagasosi. We're about to wrap things up. But first, let's do what we need to do. Connect with the man himself. He is in the building, and he's going to be switching up your morning. Jabulani Nkolele. Good morning.
1: Oh, man, I'm sad.
0: You're sad? Why are you sad?
1: Cape Verde just lost now to Argentina.
0: Ish, yeah.
1: And here's the funny part. The next team that Argentina meets, it's Egypt. Oh.
0: Look, I mean, I must say that I watched the Australia up against Egypt match.
1: I was
0: already in studio, so I was watching it here.
1: Okay.
0: And let me tell you, because all the African teams that I watched, right, or I saw at least,
1: yeah,
0: they were knocked out of the 32.
1: Yes.
0: At the very last minute.
1: Mm.
0: So to watch and see Egypt hold on and fight.
1: Yeah.
0: And let me tell you, when those penalties came, there's something in me that was like, no, this one, we've got it. And we really did, got it. But this is unfortunate because I was really hoping that there will be more African teams. Because currently we just have Egypt and Morocco, if I'm not mistaken. It's just those two that are
1: made. Those two, yeah. Those
0: two. Oh, no. Mm. Oh, well.
1: But it's not bad. I think we had about, 10 teams? Yeah.
0: So
1: it's not that bad, guys. Come on. It's not bad.
0: Look, to be fair, I always say that we must look for the good.
1: Mm.
0: However, we also mustn't, kind of rest on our laurels.
1: Yeah.
0: We must now start working, now start preparing, now start getting, going in there really, really hardcore in preparation for 2030.
1: Yeah.
0: But I think Africa really showed up and showed out.
1: Man, they showed
0: up. So,
1: They showed
0: up. So round of applause there.
1: And also, I think we're going to get a lot of improvements. Remember, some of them, it was, first time, also the players as well. So in the next 4 years from now on, great experience. I see some of the teams, some of the players are moving into Europe. Which is great. Imagine that experience that will come with when in the next 4 years. Amazing.
0: I must say to you, Jabulani, I was exceptionally proud that the Bafana team that did end up going through to the World Cup was 100% homebrewed. And they were, because I understand that obviously at a personal level, at a professional level, playing out in Europe, everybody, wants that kind of experience.
1: Yeah.
0: But we went and we competed to our best abilities, and it's 100% home brewed. I loved that.
1: And look what happened next, right? So most of the players have been are going to Europe. Most of the players.
0: Yeah, the talent. Amazing stuff. Amazing stuff.
1: Yes.
0: Well, don't be too sad. And I'm glad that you said on this tide, because you're gonna switch it up.
1: Yeah,
0: it's gonna get better.
1: No, we are switching up things nice and for you from now until the hours of 6 o'clock Central African Time. We'll start off with what we call our "Go and Get Up to Go" song for the morning, and we'll move straight into the music mix morning trivia. We'll do around the continent as well as we get to wrap up the show with the inspirational quote. So that's gonna be the show today.
0: Well, I guess you need that inspiration.
1: We do.
0: Thank you so much, Jabulani. Well, we are wrapping things up now. It's signed, it's sealed, and taking us through till the top of the hour. And at 3 o'clock on the dot, Jabulani Nkolele switches up the morning. So that's how we do what we do. The name is Ukhanya Wagasosibo. It's been an honor and a privilege to wake up with you this morning. Make sure that you seek love, you give love, you look for love. Love, just all things love. And of course, do remember to make sure that you are back with me midnight on the dot tomorrow morning, right here on Channel Africa, Africa in Song.
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0: Plus.
1: It's a very good morning to you. Welcome to the morning switch. Guess what? We get to start off your day. A very good morning to you in the company of Chablan Kole. It's an amazing show lineup for you. Here's what you can expect coming up on this show. We have what we call our Go and Get Up to Go songs for the morning. Get a chance to exactly do that thing. Her name is Kanyo Sosibo. She's back on your radio tomorrow morning, 12 to 3 a.m. on Africa in Song. Right now, though, you're in the company of me until the hours of 6 a.m. Central African Time. You're going to get up to Go Songs for the morning, music mix. That's what you can expect, as well as around the continent, the morning trivia, the inspirational code. We have it more right here on your station of choice on Channel Africa. Welcome to it. Welcome to The Morning Switch. Let's go.
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0: It's the best of the music from one and only. This is Wanda Banton. I love it, man. Amazing piece of stuff, as always. It's called The Ego. We call it our Go and Get Up to Go song for the morning all the time. And that's what we do. We played you what we call our Go and Get Up to Go song for the morning. Yeah, it gets to start off your day. A very good morning to all our Channel Afghans. My name is Chabulani Ngolle. Thank you so much for joining us on the Morning Switch right here on Channel Africa. 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Channel Africa, first with African story globally. Coming up in a short while, we get onto a very interesting stuff. As always, we have what we call the music mix. I can't wait to play you, or for us to get on to what we call the music mix. That's coming up in a short while right here on your station of choice. It's such a beautiful Saturday morning, isn't it? Yeah. Madapiri Bazoshitika. Madapiri Bazoshitika.
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0: It's indeed the best of the music from Mazdonga, the Mariam from all the way from the country of Chad. Beautiful music for you on this beautiful morning, right here on the morning switch, as we are switching up things nice and easy for you. Thank you so much for joining us right here on your station of choice. With us, just a quick reminder that Channel Africa does broadcast in 5 languages. That is English, French, Portuguese, Swahili, and Chinyanja. 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They call it Android. Okay. Yes, that's where you can check it out as well. Right now, though, at 19 minutes after the hour of 3 o'clock or Central African time, you know it's that time of the morning. We get onto what we call it's the music mix for the next 20 minutes or so. And after that, man, you know, it's the morning trivia.
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0: It's indeed the best of the music for you on this beautiful morning. That's how we wrap up the music mix with Trachisin Nemoli VX DJ Promatic SA as well as Dendo Fela. That's what the song says. So we get a chance, well, to do it. We play you nothing but the best of four songs back to back and on non-stop 20 minutes of great music. 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Coming up next, we get onto what we call, we love what we do as always. This is what we call It's the Morning Trivia.
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2: The Alexandra Regional Court in Johannesburg, South Africa, has sentenced Abelamine Mugabe to 24 months in prison or a $24,000 fine for pointing a toy firearm, as well as 18 months imprisonment or a $12,000 fine for being in the country illegally. Meanwhile, his co-accused Tobias Matuhodze has been sentenced to 3 years imprisonment.
3: So basically what the magistrate said was that, you know, he has taken into consideration that the complainant or the victim did in fact withdraw the charges. So both of the accused will actually have to be deported. He is to be escorted by the investigating officer. However, in terms of Matonze, he will in fact have to serve his prison time.

0: and thereafter he will in fact also be deported back to Zimbabwe.
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0: best of the music as always. 3:49 Central African Time. Mavo there, it's called Mufe. Oh, how can we forget that song, man? From the legendary Loyiso teaming up with Langa Mavuso. It's called Inhliziyo. Oh, beautiful music for you, man. On this beautiful morning. Thank you so much for joining us right here on the morning switch as we are switching up things nice and easy for you until the hours of 6 a.m. Central African Time. Now, it's that time of the morning. We've promised you time for the morning trivia. Let's find out how's our morning trivia looking like today. Now, we're asking a question and says, at about what stage of development does a human fetus develop its unique fingerprints? At about what stage of development does a human fetus develop its unique fingerprints? If you know the answer, it's very, very simple. Yes, the clues are, this happens before a baby is born. It occurs during the first trimester of the pregnancy. The feature is unique to every individual, even identical twins. Once formed, it stays the same throughout a person's life. Now, the clues are, this happens before a baby is born. It occurs during the first trimester of pregnancy. The feature is unique to every individual, even identical twins. Once formed, it stays the same through a person's life. If you know the answer, I'm really looking forward to it. On Facebook, at Channel Africa, on X and Instagram, or other social media platforms, at Channel Africa 1. WhatsApp, +27 83 288 6684. We are waiting for your answers. It is at 3:51 Central African Time. Heading slowly but surely to the, we wrap up the first hour of the show.
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0: the best of Adekunle Gold. It's called the Rodo, Rodo, Rodo, Rodo, Rodo. Welcome to the Morning Switch with you until the hours of 6 a.m. Central African Time. I told you, man, we're going to wrap up the first hour of the show. Still getting into the second hour of the Morning Switch. We are switching up things nice and easy for you.
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0: Guess what? We get to kickstart your day with on the Morning Switch. A very good morning to you. And thank you for choosing to wake up in the company of Jabulani Kolele. We've got an incredible show lined up for you. This hour we get to reveal the morning trivia, the music mix, as well as around the continent. I can't wait about that. We are doing that in a short while right here on your station of choice on Channel Africa. First with African Story Globally. We are getting in already. We are on the second hour of the Morning Switch.
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0: It's a very good morning to all Otan Africans. My name is Chabalang Kolele. Music from the one and only John Arcadius. All the way from the country of Benin is called Akli. Loving it, man. Coming to 8 minutes after the hour of 4 o'clock or Central African time. We are already on the second hour of the morning switch, as always. And thank you so much for joining us right here on the morning switch on Channel Africa. Welcome to the second hour of the show. Coming to live from Johannesburg in South Africa. I tell you what, we asked earlier about the morning trivia. Yes, what did we ask about the morning trivia? Indeed, we asked the question on the morning trivia. Says, at about what stage of development does a human fetus develop its unique fingerprints? Well, the answer is around 3 months into pregnancy, about between 12 and 13 weeks. And a baby fingerprints begin to form at around the 10 weeks of pregnancy and become well developed about 12 to 13 weeks, or roughly at about 3 months. The exact pattern is influenced by both genetics and the baby's environment in the womb, which is why no two people, not even identical twins, have exactly the same fingerprints. These unique patterns remain with us for life, making fingerprints one of the most reliable forms of personal identification. Thank you so much for joining us. My name is Chabalang Kolele. Glad to be in your company. Let's keep it nice and easy and real for you.
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0: It's 17 minutes after the hour of 4 o'clock Central African time. Music from one and only. Who else can it be, man, except Ayam Pama on that one, teaming up with Kabomo. It's called Mind the Heart, as always. And we are just coming to that time of the morning. As you know, as always, man, we will be getting on to the music mix, right? Yes, we'll be getting on to the music mix and for the next 20 minutes or so. But just before we get into the music mix, I just want to share something very important with you, that Channel Africa does broadcast in about five languages, that is English, French, Portuguese, Swahili, and Chinyanja. 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

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King Promise teaming up with Charlie Poppy. 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Yeah, you see, it came out right. 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And it's that time of the morning where we focus on what we call Around the Continent. What is our Around the Continent today? Now, we are going to a place called, it's an island, right, of in the African continent. It's called Madagascar, right? Madagascar is an island, nation located in the Indian Ocean, approximately 400 kilometers or 250 miles of the southeastern coast of Africa, known as the Galapagos of the Indian Ocean. It is the world's second largest island country and is globally famous for its unique wildlife, including hundreds of species of lemurs, as well as the baobab trees as well. So we'll be taking a look at that of Madagascar. What also we are also, I can tell you, we'll look in terms of the climate, the geography as well, the climate, the biodiversity, as well as the culture and the history. It is 4:42 Central African Time. We continue with the best music ever for you.

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3: 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I started fighting back and they handcuffed me. Immediately they started beating me, and one of them was telling me, "You have been running here and there. 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

0: It's indeed a best of the music from one and only. This is a BN. It's called Finale, teaming up with Alikiba at 4:50 Central African Time. Thank you so much for joining us right here on your station of choice on Channel Africa. And good to have you right here. We are with you until we wrap up this beautiful show exactly at 6 o'clock Central African Time. Coming up, 6 to 9, Lee Kasumba will be in the building. We'll be making sure that all is ready for you for the day ahead as you face this beautiful day. Now, we quickly run on to the our country that we're looking into today. It is Madagascar. Now, when we talk about the geography and climate, I mean, it's separated from the African mainland by the Mozambique Channel. Madagascar boasts incredibly diverse landscapes shaped by a central mountain spine. In the east coast, it's characterized by large, dense rainforests lining a narrow coastal plain. In the west coast, features heavily contoured bays and dry open savannas. Central highlands, home to the capital of city, Antananarivo, featuring terraced rice paddies and cool elevations. Amazing, amazing stuff. When we come back, we will focus on what we call the biodiversity as well as the culture and the history. And I think it's something that you really would like to know more about that. And I think that is going to be our point of focus when we exactly return right here on your station of choice. Thank you so much. We continue with the best music for you this beautiful morning.
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0: It is best of the music from Chop Life Sound System and Mr. Easy. Teaming up with the one and only, the ever beautiful Mifaki. Loving it as always, man. A beautiful music for you. This a beautiful morning right here on the morning switch. Get to switch up things nice and easy for you, man. Okay, we told you earlier that our focus is on Madagascar today. The biodiversity of that, it's often called a laboratory of evolution. Madagascar broke away from ancient supercontinent millions of years ago, allowing its flora and fauna to evolve in isolation. More than 90% of the island's wildlife and 80% of its plant exist nowhere else on Earth. Notably, wildlife includes 100 species of lemurs, the fossa, the Iceland's largest native carnivore, and the striking baobab tree. Now, unlike the rest of mainland Africa, Madagascar's cultural roots are an eclectic blend of Southeast Asian, African, Arab, and Indian influences. The first settlers arrived from Indonesia and Malaysia thousands of years ago, which has reflected in the Austronesian origins of the official Malagasy language. French is also widely spoken and officially recognized. Let's get on to the third and final hour of the show.
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0: It's indeed the third and the final hour of the morning switch. Well, we kickstart your morning with the morning switch. A warm good morning to you. As you join myself, Jablan Kolele, we've got a fantastic lineup waiting for you. A music mix, as well as we'll find out from the one and only Tyler Perry with our inspirational quote. Yes, that's what we're going to do next right here on your station of choice. The morning switch.

0: Indeed, best of the music from Nameless. It's called Nasizinzia 2, teaming up with Mario at 8 minutes after the hour 5. Central Africa time. Welcome to it. Welcome to the morning switch. We are switching up things nice and easy for you. I tell you that that's just for free. If you wonder, we are switching up for you just for free. Nothing more, nothing less, isn't it? Yes, we can exactly do that. Now, let's officially say it's a very good morning to all our Channel Africans. My name is Jabulani Nkolile, and thank you so much for joining us on the morning switch on Channel Africa. Welcome to the third hour of the show. Coming to live from Johannesburg in South Africa at Auckland Park. Stay connected to Africa and the world with Channel Africa, the international voice of the South African Broadcasting Corporation. 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Channel Africa, first with African story globally. We are already on the third and final hour of the show. We are wrapping up the show exactly at 6 to 9. The Oasis comes through with Lee Kasumba.
1: Ritimus e cultura. 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
2: Belini camina com a tepo, la cupima ilona, cuvalta sona, chaconze curanza.

0: Oh, the best of the music as always, man. This is music from Sylvester Kabasiri, all the way from Congo Brazzaville. In a short while, we'll get onto the music mix for the next 20 minutes or so. And well, we'll also give you and tell you more about the inspirational quote for today coming up from the one and only, who else can it be? I can't wait for that. It's what is his name? Tyler Perry? Yes, it is. We've got Tyler Perry today on our inspirational quote.
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2: 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Could you tell us about the story? Because it is a Swahili name.
3: I'm Nkosi Ngiphile, meaning a gift from God. My name is Zawadi ya Mungu. In Swahili means a gift from God. So Zawadi ya Mungu is a direct translation of my name, the Zulu name, Nkosi Ngiphile. And I know that my father was waiting to have a boy child as a firstborn.
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3: They still believe that I was Nkosi Ngiphile. God gave them a gift, a girl child. 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
2: All right. 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

0: 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And, well, let's head on to what we call, it's the inspirational quote. I can't wait. And I told you about that, about the inspirational quote. Well, today's inspirational quote comes from Tyler Perry. Says, sometimes in your life, right, or growing up means you have to leave people behind. Sure, guys. He says you have to leave people behind. So we're going to hear from the one and only Tyler Perry about that. Very interesting stuff. I can tell you that for free, you know. Yeah, I can tell you that for free. In terms of what he's talking about as well. Thank you so much for joining us right here on the morning switch. As I tell you, man, we are switching up things nice and easy for you as we make sure that all is ready for you for the day ahead. Let's hear from Tyler Perry.
1: You'll start to spend, and you're spinning up to the next level.
2: Yeah.
1: And people start to fall off. And let me tell you something, it hurts, mm-hmm. It's lonely, especially when it's somebody that you really, really loved and had a great time with and wished that they could be there with you. Mm-hmm. But you have to understand and realize mm-hmm. that toxicity yeah. is poison to your wings. Mm. It will cause you to crash. So you have to be able to say, I love you, but I'm sorry, this does not work for me.
2: Yeah.
1: Sometimes in your life.
0: Oh, wow. Tyler Perry. Such an amazing words. Okay.
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4: Did you know that men are actually far less likely to seek help for mental health challenges, often suffering in silence until they reach crisis point? June is Men's Mental Health Month. It's important for us to broaden society's understandings around mental distress and what that looks like for men.
5: With men, I think it's more subtle behaviors, because men are not going to say, I'm depressed or I am anxious.
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5: But what they might say is, I'm tired, I'm stressed, I just need to push through. It may look like increased irritability. It may look like increase in substance usage or alcohol abuse or withdrawing from family or even spending excessive amount of time at work. These can all be warning signs, but they're very much more subtle in men, because we kind of dismiss it as, that's just the way of.
4: Dr. Alicia Porter, member of the South African Society for Psychiatrists.
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0: Best of the music, as always, right here on your station of choice. You are listening to The Morning Switch right here on Channel Africa. Coming up between 6 and 9 this beautiful morning, her name is Lee Kasumba. We'll be on the radio taking care of you between 6 and 9. Do join and show some support, as always. I can tell you the show is amazing. It's ready. The team is ready to turn out and give you the best, man. Yeah. That's what they do. For them to give you the best. So do expect it's coming up exactly from a 6 onwards. That's nothing but the best of between a 6 and 9. It's the name of the show called The Oasis. They go around the continent as well. They do amazing stuff and amazing things we do around the continent.
1: This is what memories are made of.

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4: Good morning, I am Nosipho Zuma. In your news, SASAWA, South Africa has dismissed Nigeria's plans to seek compensation for Nigerians who have left the country following recent protests targeting undocumented foreign nationals. More than 600 Nigerians have already been repatriated in recent weeks. Nigeria says the compensation issue will be discussed between the two governments at the highest diplomatic level. But Minister in the Presidency, Kumbuzo Ntshavheni, has firmly rejected the proposal.
5: There's no compensation that will come from government. Those who leave their properties, if they are properly legally registered in the country, they can dispose of the properties in the property market in South Africa, whether it's a movable or immovable property. And we are going to seriously appreciate to be told where are the drug dens.
4: South Africa's President Cyril Ramaphosa has visited the Congo's National Institute of Biomedical Research to discuss the Ebola outbreak with President Felix Tshisekedi. The visit comes as the Democratic Republic of Congo battles an outbreak of the Re Bundibugyo Ebola strain that has infected more than 1,400 people and killed 438. The World Health Organization launched the first clinical trial of the experimental treatment this week for the virus, which has no approved vaccines or therapies. The South African Cabinet has issued a general notice in the Government Gazette calling on remaining TRC-identified victims or their next of kin to claim their once-off $1,849 individual repatriation or reparation grant. Minister in the Presidency, Kumbuzo Ntshavheni, elaborates.
6: 17,455 of the 21,676 TRC identified victims who applied for once-off individual repatriations received their 30,000 grant. The total amount paid for the once-off individual reparation is nearly 500 million. To ensure that all eligible beneficiaries receive the support due to them, on June 2026, a general notice was published in the Government Gazette calling for the TRC identified victims or their next of kin who have not yet applied for reparations to come forward and claim their once-off reparations of 30,000 rands.
4: The UN Human Rights Chief has warned that a catastrophe is unfolding in Sudan's North Kordofan state. Volker Turk says it involves the paramilitary rapid support forces, executions, torture and sexual violence. Addressing an emergency session of the UN's Human Rights Council, he called to discuss Sudan's civil war. Turk said that for 18 months, civilians in the state had been subjected to siege-like conditions. He says they include drone strikes that the RSF and the Sudanese government forces have both perpetrated.
7: These attacks and fuel shortages have a compound impact, making it difficult for civilians to access clean water, food, transport, and healthcare, and to communicate with each other and the outside world. Shortages of clean water are reaching a critical point in Al-Obeid.
4: And finally, the head of the Catholic Church, Pope Leo, has praised the United States' history of welcoming immigrants in his first major address to his home country. The pontiff urged in a video appearance that Americans live up to the ideals put forward in the Declaration of Independence. The first U.S. pope who had criticized President Donald Trump's headline or hardline anti-immigrant policies as inhuman said the word American America had become a byword for freedom across the world because of the way the country welcomed immigrants. Now, for any news stories you would like to share with us, please send an email to newsroom@channelafrica.co.za or call us on +27 11 714 4459. For Channel Africa News, I'm Nusi Posuma.
0: SABC News. The African perspective. 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
3: Channel Africa listeners across the continent and beyond. My name is Lee Kasumba, like you heard in the sting, broadcasting live and direct from Accra, Ghana. This is The Oasis, your official weekend breakfast show. Whether you're in Africa, whether you're in the African diaspora, this is your home. And at Channel Africa, it's all about always sharing the African perspective. Now, we have a very special show lined up for you over this weekend. We're going to be focusing on the Southern African country of Zambia. I'm talking their founders, their influencers, everything about Zambia, because of course the Digital Creator Conference has just happened, so we do have some packages for you, so hopefully you will enjoy that. If you are in Southern Africa and you'd like to let your friends know how they can join us, your family, your gogo, whoever it may be, please check out DSTV Audio Channel 802, OpenView Channel 68, and globally we are streaming live on channelafrica.co.za. 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Drop us a WhatsApp message at +27 83 288 6684. Now, if you remember last week Sunday, I was in the best mood possible. Like, honestly, with the DRC, I think I was bouncing off walls. People were messaging me like, what's going on? Why are you so happy? Honestly, I was just so excited with what was going on, right, in terms of the performance of the African teams in the World Cup so far. And then people just started getting out. Let me read the list. I just heard now, I didn't watch the Ghana game, the Black Star game, because I just wanted to make sure that they won. Anyhow, I got the news that they lost, unfortunately. Well done for going to number 32, but yeah, they're out. Cabo Verde, honestly, this team won my heart. I think it won everybody's heart, everybody's imagination. The story of the Cabo Verde team is just a reminder of like the fact that life is possible. You know, anything is possible in your life at any time, at any age. So just congratulations to them. Like, amazing, amazing. My dream would be to be able to go out there. So yeah, to all the teams, Senegal unfortunately is out. Morocco has gone through, which is like really amazing. Congratulations to them. And of course, Egypt has also gone through. DRC unfortunately also has gone out. And now, as I mentioned, Black Stars is also out as well. So yeah, we'll see how the World Cup goes. But what's been amazing is all of the cultures, all of the fact that for one time in the world, especially with everything going on, people have been able to connect with the human stories of the players, the fans, just the energy, and that human feeling at a time when everybody's always talking about like AI. So for me personally, this has been a beautiful moment, and it is a beautiful moment in world history. Now, talking about the World Cup, if you want to win big with SABC Plus this FIFA World Cup season, you could win one of four PlayStation 5 consoles. It's pretty simple. 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As I said, we've got great conversations, but let's get back to the main event, the music.
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Too polite to insult your intelligence, why? Do I believe that we have met? Maybe not in this life. Time's frozen for a second, so I'm thinking tonight. Break the ice, or better still, we can set it aside. Temporarily, my temperature is telling me that you got me so hot. Stuck, girl, there is no remedy, I. But you don't know me well enough to reply. And I don't really know you that well.

0: party in the back. That is King Promise, Ghana's very own. Of course, he's signed to Empower Music, or he collaborates with them because he happens to be one of Mr. Easy's best friends. And he also was in the wedding, you know, the wedding that was like one of the weddings of the century, the wedding that happened between Monaco, Iceland, Dubai, you know, that same wedding with Mr. Easy and Temi Otedola. Yeah, that same wedding. Anyhow, that is King Promise, pardon me. Now, in this hour, we're going to be going into Africa Unpacked, and we'll be talking to Blanche Musinguzi, who is a correspondent for the Africa Report all the way from Uganda. We'll be covering a series of topics, starting from South African President Jacob Zuma's controversial meeting with AJ Gupta, as well as US troops being withdrawn from Nigeria, and the large-scale repatriations of foreign nationals from South Africa. So we'll be breaking all of that down. And I'd also like to find out, you know, there has been quite a bit happening in Uganda this week, with the president's son, who's also the leader of the Ugandan military, General Muhoozi. He caused a little bit of a stir on social media. Some very key figures in Ugandan, in Uganda, one very key figure was arrested, and she's been taken to a woman's prison. So I'd like to see, you know, what that side of the story is, because, you know, looking from the outside in as a Ugandan being in another country, it was also quite worrying, and seeing conversations on the WhatsApp group chat with family. So it'll be very interesting to see what's going on in East Africa. Right now, though, let's go into a break and we'll come back with some more music.
1: Let's just do it.
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0: And that is Uganda's very own in the back, Mr. Eddie Kenzo. He's been representing for Uganda globally in such an amazing way. So always lovely to be playing music from the eastern part of Africa. Now, it is time for our Africa Unpacked. And joining us, we have Blanche Musunguzi, a correspondent for the Africa Report, all the way from Kampala, Uganda. Blanche, good morning.
1: Good morning to you. We are praying, Eddie Kenzo.
0: I know, right? You know, I had to represent for home, seriously. Did you eat some matoke for me before we get into the matter? Have you eaten matoke for me? Have you thought about me this week?
1: I never ate matoke yesterday because I'm having a busy schedule. So hopefully you'll eat matoke today or tomorrow. I'm in the middle of Kampala, but doing a lot of things. So I'm finding myself in high-end hotels and restaurants where there are no matoke. The European restaurants, not the Ugandan restaurants.
0: Yeah, and the matoke is not made properly in the leaves and everything. Don't worry, I understand. But let's get into some of the stories that have been happening around Africa. So South Africa found itself at the center of several major headlines this week, from former President Jacob Zuma's controversial meeting with AJ Gupta to the withdrawal of U.S. troops from Nigeria. Obviously, that happening in Nigeria. And then the reports of large-scale repatriations of foreign nationals from South Africa amid rising anti-migrant tensions. These developments raise important questions about leadership, security, diplomacy, and social cohesion across the African continent. Now, if I could please ask, what message does former President Jacob Zuma's meeting with AJ Gupta, send to South Africans, considering the legacy of the state capture scandal?
1: I think the message that Zuma is sending to South Africans is that he doesn't care, not at all. It's also the issue that we have in the African politics, lack of decency. You deal with corrupt people who caused South Africa a loss of perhaps over $3.5 billion, and that was on his back when he was the president. Mm-hmm. Now you are still saying, I still want to rid this country. He wants to be a candidate in the next elections. But then you go back to these people who caused this loss for the country. You are really telling South Africans that you don't care about decency in politics, you don't care about corruption. Mm-hmm. And perhaps if he's going to be a candidate in the next elections, I can imagine that he's looking for money to run campaigns, to make his political party stronger. And he may be looking for this money from the Guptas. And Guptas will be happy to give him hundreds of millions of dollars, because as a businessman, you know that if this person you are bankrolling gets back to power, or his political party gets much more stronger, you could end up having business interests again. It's like an investment where you say, okay, let me invest $100 million, and if my friend captures power, I'll get billions in return. And if they caused South Africa a loss of $3.5 billion, and they are going to Zuma and they're looking for $10, $20, or $30 million, and Zuma is going to them looking for that amount of money, that is pocket change for them. And 3.5 plus billion dollars that South Africa lost to the Guptas is a huge amount of money when you look at when you give it a context. Like, that's the same as the GDP of a country like Cape Verde, which has been amazing in the World Cup, representing us very well. Yeah. While it lost Spain this morning 3-2, I was actually surprised that it lost Argentina 3-2. Yes. I was very surprised when I went to sleep. I thought, okay, Argentina is going to beat Cape Verde like 10 goals plus.
0: Yeah.
1: But
0: I know
1: it never did.
0: Yeah.
1: So,
0: So, I mean, what you're saying makes a lot of sense. You know, I think if people sometimes when we think about numbers like $3.5 billion, it doesn't seem like a lot. But when you consider it's the equivalent of like the GDP of certain nations in the world, you know, the equivalent, and it can make quite an impact. And also when you consider the lack of jobs and all of that in South Africa, it is something that, you know, we really have to think about in general as an African continent across the board.
1: Yeah, it is. That is not a small amount of money that South Africa lost the Guptas. But for me here, the biggest question I think is, or the biggest issue that we should look at is political financing in Africa. I think Jacob Zuma, Zuma is going back to the Guptas because he's looking for money to run his campaigns, if he's going to be a candidate and a strong candidate. His party was able to score around, was it around 15% of the votes in the last elections? That's a big percentage. So if he's looking to increase that 30 or 40 or even 50, that means he's looking for a lot of funds to have structures across the country. And he's likely going to look for it from the Guptas. So the bigger question for us and for an economy like South Africa, which is the biggest economy in Africa, is how do you finance?

0: to raise money from the public or to raise money from sources that are not going to have interest like those of the Guptas. But I think from an economy like South Africa, which is the biggest economy in Africa, you need to find ways of raising money from sources who have good intentions for the country. The Guptas do not have good
1: Good
0: wishes for the
1: intentions.
0: South African. So any amount they give to Zuma, their return would be through corruption.
1: Yeah, it'll be a very high price. Now let's move on to or shift focus into Nigeria. So with the withdrawal of U.S. troops, what impact could the withdrawal of U.S. troops have on Nigeria's fight against militant groups in the northern parts of Nigeria?
0: Thank you. I'm at another country which is one of the biggest economies on the continent and the most populated country on the continent. I always wonder why Nigeria cannot manage its security, cannot deal with the Al-Shababs. So no, not the Al-Shababs, the militants in the north. I'm always used to Somalia, sorry.
1: To
0: Because
1: Somalia, yeah.
0: I tend to write about the Al-Shabaab a lot. So I look at Nigeria as a country that I can compare to the Democratic Republic of Congo. The Democratic Republic of Congo has is the state security. I think it's a large country. Nigeria is also a large country. They are both. I think Nigeria has. Has its population reached 300 million people?
1: It's 100 and I think 100 and oh yeah, and I just got just it's got over 100 million people. I don't think 300 million people, no.
0: I think DRC has also has a big
1: Yeah,
0: population,
1: DRC, yeah,
0: but
1: DRC has 120 million people, yeah, approximately.
0: so Nigeria should be double of that. Nigeria should be double of that. So then the difference
1: Yeah,
0: between them
1: 230.
0: becomes how much is the population of Nigeria?
1: Nigeria's population is 237 approximately million people, so it's quite a large number.
0: Okay.
1: Yes.
0: It's the double of the population
1: DRC,
0: of
1: yes.
0: DRC Congo. So then when you look at their GDP, Nigeria is like the third or the fourth largest economy on the continent, but DRC's GDP is still that very small. So I'm getting this comparison because these two countries have faced the same security dilemma that they cannot deal with militants across the country. So I think DRC's situation has been extremely worse for the past 20, 30 years. Nigeria, which should have had an opportunity to deal with these militants, it failed in the when these issues came up, and that's how these militants ended up capturing and controlling more and more territories in northern Nigeria. So for me, my expectation is that if the American troops go, and if perhaps they also cut off the intelligence that they have been giving Nigerians, it should get worse for the Nigerians. And I feel bad for the ordinary Nigerians who identify as Nigerians and who face these militants daily, where government has no capacity to rescue them. So the bigger issue here for me is Nigeria must invest much more money in its security apparatus. It must train a lot more soldiers and soldiers who can deal with especially technology, because I've seen that technology in warfare is going to be taking a center stage, as I've seen in Iran and Israel, as we saw in Ukraine. So you need to know how to deal with technology,
1: Technology, yeah.
0: how to use drones, deal with these militants, and ensure that actually

0: these merchants do not get access to drones before you. So I think those are the things that Nigeria should be thinking about, because if the Americans go and you are not ready now, you are not ready in the next 5 years, it will continue getting worse and worse. And that's how you can end up with merchants controlling a bigger territory for a longer time, and then that's how we end up with debates of statehood, new states.
1: Yeah.
0: That's how they emerge. Merchants controls territories for a long time, and then that's how we end there.
1: I mean, I think I have, I understand what you're saying. I think on my side, I feel as though if they are in any country, if they're foreign troops that are there, they need to work very closely in partnership with governments. And people also need to be able to trust the foreign troops, you know. So I think we've seen a lot of, Western countries, let me say, and their involvement in Africa. And on one hand, yes, they might offer great intelligence and military support. On the other hand, many people are not trusting of them, you know. They're not trusting of them because sometimes people have felt that maybe they've also played a role in it. So I feel like there is a bit of a balance, you know, and either way, it would require African leaders to be like, you know, there's nothing wrong with partnerships and collaborations, but African leaders to be equally involved and to also be able to ensure that whatever, if there are any foreign troops that are in their countries, that they're also playing to the benefit of the people. I think it's like it's a bit of a double-edged sword.
0: Nigeria, as the country that we know as it is, one of the largest economies on the continent and one of the countries that we should be looking up to, I think it should be the one that should be providing security to countries across the continent, sending deployment missions, Somalia, to countries like Central African Republic, to countries like DRC, countries like South Sudan, and ETC and ETC. I cannot imagine Nigeria being in a situation that it is in now, that it cannot secure its borders. And it has not done so in the past 10, 15 years. And even when the US troops are withdrawing, there are around 100 troops, not very many. You are saying that everything is fine, our momentum is still very high, and we are going to defeat these militants. I think at the continental level, I wouldn't expect Nigeria to be actually asking for any support from its neighbors. It's the neighbors of Nigeria that should be asking for support from Nigeria. And for me, in that sense, Nigeria has been a disappointment on the security front.
1: No problem. Yeah, no, I mean, definitely. I think that the security in Nigeria has been an issue. I think the question is also just like the role, you know, of how foreign troops should be playing the role as well. You know, it's, I mean, from the things that I hear, it's, you know, different people have different, how do I say, they have different experiences, or they have different, because you mentioned the DRC, you mentioned Nigeria. I mean, we can look at what's happened in Burkina Faso, all of that. I wouldn't say that the West is totally innocent in terms of, ensuring that our borders are not destabilized. That's just my opinion. I know you can't say it as a journalist, but from my perspective, you know, it just seems as though, you know, while yes, African leaders, again, should be more accountable, we also can't discount the fact that I do feel that the West has tried to have their hand to destabilize certain countries. So it's a 50-50 situation. But before I let you go, Blanche, I wanted to just ask you, with regards to their reported repatriations of foreign nationals from South Africa, right? What does this say about the current state of migration and social tensions in the country? And what does this mean for African leaders across the board to find like solutions that are going to be beneficial to African nationals across all African countries?
0: Thank you. In Uganda, where I am, the first repatriation flight arrived, I think, 2 days ago. It had more than 270 Ugandans. The government has said that it's going to repatriate between 700 and roughly over 1,000 people are going to be repatriated from South Africa. So I have been asking myself, one question is, why is it that South Africa cannot, as a government, cannot deal with these groups that we are threatening immigrants? And when I read what has been published in the South African press, I found that this is a much more sensitive issue, given the issues of unemployment rate in South Africa and failing public services, political party. Political parties have just lost ground, like the ANC. If you come out in big force about against these groups, you fear that you could lose more votes in the coming elections. And for me, that's a lack of strong leadership and vision for them
1: For the leaders, yeah.
0: by the ANC, by the ANC and its partner political parties that are in government now. So at on the continental level, our leaders have always been talking about open borders for every African to cross from one state to another. They have been talking about open trade, getting goods from one country to another. So creating a continent that has none of these borders that restrict movement of people, that restricts movement of goods. It's something that we continue, that our leaders continue to fail at again and again. And for me, where I am in Kampala, you're going to find their nationalities from all many countries, from Eritrea mostly, from Ethiopia, from Sudan. They are migrants now from people from countries like Chad. Actually, you're going to find people from Nigeria and etc. and etc. They come here to Kampala to do businesses. You are going to even find them running businesses of $1,000 or $500 actually. People come to Kampala as refugees and start those small businesses. And for me, I think that's something that the continent should offer, that if I want to come to South Africa and to run a business of $1,000, South Africa should be open for me. If a South African wants to come Kampala to run a business of $1,000, that should be possible. That's something that our leaders should do for us, open the borders. Of course, there are challenges around where are opportunities and where there are no opportunities. If you open South Africa, will everyone from the neighboring countries come to South Africa, and will South African go to the neighboring countries? That's the big question that our African leaders who sit in those big offices need to think about. Of course, for me as a person, I'm proud of South Africa. Nearly every year I come from South Africa. And I find it an amazing place. I have there many friends in the profession. And yeah, I find it as a good country.
1: Yeah, no, definitely. Blanche, this has been an amazing conversation as usual. Thank you very much for joining us. Blanche is a correspondent for the Africa Report. We do have to wrap up because we have to go to a spot, but really great talking to you. And please do not forget to have some matoke. And if you're feeling very generous, send some matoke to Accra, Ghana, where I am. I'd be very happy. Put it on Ugandan Airlines or something, or on Ethiopian Airlines. Make sure it gets here hot for me so that I can enjoy it very nicely.
0: It's a big pressure, and I think I need to find ways of starting to export matoke to all parts of the continent, from Uganda to
1: Definitely.
0: Ghana, from Uganda to South Africa, Nigeria, and all African countries, because matoke is the best dish that we have on the continent. Thank you once
1: 100%. I agree with
0: again.
1: you. There's a business model there. Thank you so much. Look forward to talking to you again. Have a good weekend. Bye.
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3: The Alexandra Regional Court in Johannesburg, South Africa, has sentenced Abelamine Mugabe to 24 months in prison or a $24,000 fine for pointing a toy firearm, as well as 18 months imprisonment or a $12,000 fine for being in the country illegally. Meanwhile, his co-accused Tobias Matuhodze has been sentenced to 3 years in prison.
4: So basically what the magistrate said was that, you know, he has taken into consideration that the complainant or the victim did in fact withdraw the charges. So both of the accused will actually have to be deported. He is to be escorted by the investigating officer. However, in terms of Matonze, he will in fact have to serve his prison time, and thereafter he will in fact also be deported back to Zimbabwe.
2: Africa Update with Lulu Kabu, 12 to 1 p.m. Central African Time. Weekend vibes, continental conversations.

0: Alrighty, it is now close to 7, it is now, pardon me, 7 a.m. Central African Time, and it's time for the news with Nosipho Zuma right here on Channel Africa.
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3: Your headlines: Zambia has recorded a measles outbreak, and the U.S. celebrates the 250th anniversary of America's independence from Britain. Thank you, Lee. Good morning. Zambia has recorded a measles outbreak with 119 laboratory confirmed cases out of 700 suspected cases reported between January and June this year. Ministry of Health Permanent Secretary for Technical Services, Dr. Kennedy Lishimbi, says the Western Province has recorded the highest number of suspected cases, followed by Lusaka, Northwestern and Southern provinces. Lishimbi explained that most confirmed cases involved children with unknown or incomplete vaccination histories, highlighting gaps in immunization coverage. He added that government has activated the National Public Health Emergency Operations Center to coordinate the response and strengthen surveillance in affected districts. Meanwhile, the World Health Organization representatives, Dr. Odibo Shiganga, has commended the government for openly declaring the measles outbreak. Humanitarian organization Gift of the Givers says it will assist as many stranded Malawians in South Africa as possible, provided funding and resources are available. The organization has already arranged 2 buses to transport women and children directly to Malawi. It is now seeking additional support. This as hundreds of Malawian nationals remain outside the old Durban drive-in site awaiting repatriation, which was closed earlier this week. Gift of the Givers Community Liaison Officer Bilal Jiwa.
4: We were asked to come and visit the site because over the past few days they've been accumulating mostly of Malawian nationals, and we've noticed that there are a lot of women and children. So Gift of the Givers, we decided to arrange some buses for repatriation for these women and children to go to Malawi. So if the funding is available and we have the capacity to handle, we'll try our level best to do as much as we can.
3: Meanwhile, Adam Ali, a representative for the Malawian High Commission, says this is the last group of immigrants that they are able to help and will not have the capacity to assist any more immigrants seeking voluntary repatriation.
5: Because now this is over for me. Now I can't do anything. I can't keep on begging, appealing. It's like now I'm playing with the people who I'm asking for help. So at the end of the day, they can't give me the help. Because now it's like too much to me. And even me, I'm feeling shy that I can keep on asking. That's not good. And I told these people who are at the camp that stop sending messages, telling the people to come because the buses are here, then a lot of people must come here. No. For me, when I'm done with these people who I register, I'm done.
3: South Africa has dismissed Nigeria's plans to seek compensation for Nigerians who have left the country following recent protests targeting undocumented foreign nationals. More than 600 Nigerians have already been repatriated in recent weeks. Nigeria says the compensation issue will be discussed between the two governments at the highest diplomatic level. But Minister in the Presidency, Kumbuzo Ntshavheni, has firmly rejected the proposal.
6: There's no compensation that will come from government. Those who leave their properties, if they are properly legally registered in the country, they can dispose of the properties in the property market in South Africa, whether it's a movable or immovable property. And we are going to seriously appreciate to be told where are the drug deals.
3: And finally, U.S. President Donald Trump has arrived in South Dakota to launch a weekend of celebrations marking the 250th anniversary of America's independence from Britain. He is due to deliver an address at Mount Rushmore. Military processions, live music and fireworks will feature at the famous monument. The BBC's Highwell Griffiths reports.
7: The United States' big birthday weekend begins at the National Monument in South Dakota, where George Washington, Theodore Jefferson, Abraham Lincoln and Theodore Roosevelt are chiselled into the granite. Over the years, President Trump has hinted that he too would like his likeness to be added, although structurally it would be difficult to achieve. He's due to deliver a speech before returning to Washington for the major 250th celebration event on the Mall, where the president has promised to host the biggest fireworks display ever seen on the planet.
3: A recap of your top story. Zambia has recorded a measles outbreak with 119 laboratory confirmed cases out of 700 suspected cases reported between January and June this year. Ministry of Health Permanent Secretary for Technical Services Dr. Kennedy Lishimbi says the Western Province has recorded the highest number of suspected cases, followed by Lusaka, Northwestern and Southern provinces. Now, for any news stories you would like to share with us, please send an email to newsroom@channelafrica.co.za or call us on +27 11 714 4459. For Channel Africa News, I'm Nusi Pozoma.
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0: Alrighty, we're into the second hour of The Oasis this weekend right here on Channel Africa. Now, in this hour, we have two fantastic conversations, both of them spotlighting just people that are doing great things. They are from Zambia, but they're really showing us how things can be done. So our first guest for Founders Focus, we're going to be talking about a specialty coffee. Now, I'm a coffee person, so I'm looking forward to this conversation with Musa Jesse, who is one of the co-founders of Pilgrim Specialty Coffee. And then later on in this hour, we'll be talking to Muchemwa Sinkala, who is a filmmaker, a director, a writer. She has been representing Zambia pan-Africanly, and also she just recently come back from Cannes. So it's going to be very interesting to see what she thinks about what's going on in the movie and film industry. You want to stick around for those conversations. Right now, though, let's go to the music.

0: in the back. That is Rotimi featuring Nasty C, and the song is Shade. Love the song, love the vibes. You know, that's what we're all about right here on The Oasis, your weekend breakfast show on Channel Africa. I'm really excited to be speaking on our Founders Focus today. I'm super excited to be speaking about coffee because I love coffee, but also the guest that we're speaking to has just an incredible business story, and I think that you're going to learn so much from it. Founded in April 2025, Pilgrim Speciality Coffee is redefining Zambia's coffee culture by making premium speciality coffee more accessible, convenient, and memorable. As a mobile-first coffee brand, Pilgrims brings expertly crafted coffee experiences directly to people through pop-up cafes, corporate activations, private events, and bespoke coffee catering. With a passion for quality hospitality and carefully sourced beans, they're proving that great coffee isn't just about what's in the cup, it's about the experience that comes with it. How I wish they would do a pop-up right now at Channel Africa. I'm so glad to be talking to Musa Jesse. Good morning, Musa. How are you?
1: I'm good. Good morning. How are you?
0: I'm fantastic. Thank you for waking up this morning. Seriously.
1: Sure. It's quite cold, but it's all good.
0: So sorry about that. Before we get into the conversation, I'm super curious. Have you been watching the World Cup? And did any of the teams stand out to you, or any of the games particularly?
1: I mean, I'm a specialist in highlights. So every morning I wake up and watch those highlights. Of course, I'm a Messi supporter, so I wanted to go with Cape Verde, being from Africa, but I was I have to support the GOAT. I was happy to watch those highlights. Yeah.
0: Oh my gosh,
1: Musa, well, I'm happy seriously. About how the African teams performed. Hopefully, the remaining two will go further.
0: Yeah. Musa, I just want to say I'm going to bring you over to the real GOAT. Seriously, you just broke my heart like that.
1: Who's the real GOAT? Let's
0: offline this comment. We already know. Let's take this to social media. I'll drop the facts. But Musa, I'd really love to get into this conversation around Pilgrim Speciality Coffee. You know, it's a relatively new brand. What inspired you to start the business, and what gap did you see in Zambia's coffee industry?
1: Mm-hmm. Yeah. So for Pilgrims, the main thing that drew me to it is the culture around coffee and how coffee is just a productive drink. And it's not like any other drink, like a Coca-Cola or something like that. Mm-hmm. It sort of comes with an identity, and it sort of comes with a certain drive that when you're drinking coffee, you just think of yourself in a certain way. And you use it when you want to be more productive. You use it when you're focused, you're determined. So I really liked that culture part of it. And it was really, it really drawn me into it. But also just the skill and the intentionality that goes into making the drink good is something that attracted me a lot. And on the business side of it, it's just the fact that Zambia has a growing coffee culture, and it's good coffee is not as accessible. So part of what the gap that we're trying to fill is to make coffee as accessible as possible. You should be able to get coffee, good coffee for that matter, from wherever you are, whether you're at home, whether you're at the office. You shouldn't have to travel much to get a coffee. You should get it just around the corner. And that's why our model is more of the mobile first model, so that we can open a lot of those mini stores where people can get good coffee. So that's pretty much the background to how we got into this business.
0: Now, Musa, I would like to know, I mean, you and I have had this conversation before, but I'd really love for you to share just the story about the quality of Zambian coffee beans. Because for most people, when you think about coffee or the coffee industry in Africa, Zambia doesn't pop up. Like, you know, people might be surprised thinking you guys have you can make coffee. Do you even grow coffee beans? Are they even worth the, you know, compared to the standard of say an Ethiopia, Uganda, other countries.
1: Yeah.
0: So can you please share, I love the story that you shared about the quality of Zambian coffee beans. So rep for your country.
1: Yeah. So The main thing about the Zambian coffee is that it's undersupplied. So the demand for Zambian coffee, only 30% of the demand for Zambian coffee is met. Starbucks buys coffee from Zambia. So the quality of Zambian coffee is really good, and when people try it, it's just like, ah, this is amazing. Why isn't this being done much? So part of the reason that we do this is, yes, we're starting on the front end, but we slowly want to start to go in the back end and start to grow this coffee so that we can have more production of it. Yeah, I think I mentioned the funny story of an Ethiopian who's living in Zambia. So he went back to his country with some Zambian coffee, and they had this competition. I think he did it. He didn't announce that it was Zambian coffee. But yeah, after the judges tested the coffees and whatnot from the other farmers, they realized that the Zambian coffee was the best coffee. And this
0: That
1: is, Ethiopia is literally known for their coffee. So if the Zambian coffee stood up, then it tells you something about the quality of it. So yeah, part of what we need to do is not only market Zambian coffee well, but we need to like ramp up the production of it so that we can be able to meet what the both the local and the global demand of it is. So yeah, Zambian coffee is the best coffee.
0: Now, as a founder with Pilgrim's Specialty Coffee, outside of yourself, being a founder, who would you say or would be like the most valuable player, in your ecosystem or in the coffee industry? Who's the most valuable player that any founder would want to have on that can make the difference in the coffee, the quality, and also how people engage with it?
1: I mean, that's a good question. Yeah, I think I would say two main people. Number one would be, of course, the grower, the one who like knows the exact quality to put in the ground, how to process it well and make sure that the quality is good. But also, I think it would take a lot of middlemen connecting, let's say, the local farmers to the export market, and connecting them to clients who would actually love the coffee that's being produced. But again, for me, it's just about how we as founders can market ourselves and our businesses. We're living in a global world, social media, where you can reach literally anyone just using social media. So for me, that would be the main part to get moving. If we can market ourselves well, everything else falls in place. People know how to reach out to you. People know how to get hold of you because you're in their face. You've positioned yourself in a way that they can actually see you. So if that happens, if we get our packaging right, our positioning right, our marketing right, everything else will fall in place.
0: Now, talking about marketing and social media, you've been doing an excellent job with Pilgrim Specialty Coffee, right? In terms
1: Thank
0: of
1: you.
0: social media, how has this opened up is perhaps different events for you to be able to have pop-up experiences, and also if you can talk about some of the most memorable, either corporate activations or private functions or events that you have been able to have Pilgrim's Coffee at that has maybe changed the trajectory of the business.
1: So part of what I started to do early this year was to share the journey of building a business, not only because it's a good marketing tool, but also just to bring people along and show people how and what it looks like to build a business from scratch. Because in Zambia, I don't know how it is in the other African countries, we don't have a lot of examples of indigenous people like building a business from scratch and making it big. So of course we are not yet big, but just bringing people along into that journey of saying, okay, these are the struggles that we go through. This is how things happen. It doesn't happen overnight. You have to go through these phases. So I found it important to share that part of it so that people can also be encouraged and inspired to start. And also for the people who are already on the journey to know that they are not alone in whatever they would be facing.
0: I
1: So
0: love that.
1: that was really important to me. But with that, when you're building in public, of course, a lot of people look at your videos because they want to see a story. People love a good story. So when they're looking at those stories and when they're seeing those stories, they naturally gravitate to what you're doing and they want to provide opportunities for you. They want to feel like they are part of your story. So with that, you have a lot of people hit you up and say, "Oh, okay, have you thought of this place? So can I invite you to this event, or can I plug you into our workplace so that you can come and serve the coffees there?" So in that sense, social media is a good tool for you to get more opportunities. But from our experience, what we've noticed is the best way to get other business is by killing it with the single opportunity that you're given. The most recommendations actually come from people who've tried our
0: Love them.
1: coffee and loved it,
0: Yeah.
1: and they're saying, "Listen, we need to get these guys here, or you guys need to get these guys if you want a good show." So, in as much as the visibility is good, your main needle mover is the quality of your product and the quality of your business, because that is what will get you in the door. A lot of eyeballs will come because of your visibility, but if you truly want to make traction, you have to make sure that when people do try you, they can't turn back because they're like, "Okay, this is a great business. This is a great product. We need to have them here, or we need to have them in the next event." So the main recommendation is definitely the quality, but the visibility is what gets you in the door. Yeah.
0: I love that. That's such a powerful way to think about it. Like once you get in the door, based on visibility and the work that you're doing in terms of marketing, social media and everything, make sure that whatever event it is that your business is being exposed, your product, anything like that, that you knock it out the park. Because I have actually heard
1: Right.
0: from so many founders, like some of their bigger business deals actually come from recommendations and from people who will be willing to put their name behind your brand. So that's such a powerful thing.
1: That's
0: Now,
1: right.
0: Musa, I just, looking ahead, what are your ambitions for Pilgrim Specialty Coffee and can coffee that coffee lovers in Zambia and maybe in the surrounding region can expect from you?
1: Yeah. So in the short term, we want to make sure that we cover Zambia. Zambia is our first target. Of course, this is our home. So doesn't mean I've always been of the belief that first of all, you should win at home before you start to export
0: 100%.
1: whatever it is that you're doing. So that's our focus. Yes, people will say, "No, it's a small market," but the question I always ask people is, "Okay, are you feeding 100% of that small market before you go anywhere else?" So that's our target. We don't want to do like big stores and cafes. We want to do more of the mobile thing so that we can be more accessible, so that we can be in more places, and we can sort of be economically efficient, so that we can serve even smaller numbers of clients. Because the thing that happens when you're doing brick and mortar or a big store is that you have to take in those overheads that are higher than what they're supposed to be, let's say in a mobile unit. So we want to keep our overheads very low so that we can be able to be in more places. So the idea is to expand the mobile facility, first of all in Lusaka, then take it to the country. And once we've successfully done that, we will start to get into African countries so that Pilgrims can be the biggest coffee brand in Africa and the biggest coffee chain in Africa. So that's the goal. That's what we are chasing, and that's what we are strategizing and planning and looking in towards to make sure that we achieve that goal. And we look at it in the long term. We're not hungry to be the big brand in next month or tomorrow. We see this as a year plan, and we want to do it sustainably in a way that we don't burn out or we don't overstretch ourselves where we end up closing the business because we were just too hungry to get it too soon. From my experience and from other successful people that I've seen, it's really a long-term game, and the first years are the toughest. And when you get through those first years, you have a solid foundation to manage even a big business. So if you grow too fast, you find yourself in a place where you don't have the necessary character for you to sustain the bigger growth that has come because you didn't go through the initial struggles that you were supposed to, that were supposed to build your character and make you a stronger businessman and know what mistakes not to make and make you more of a good steward of the resources that you've been given. And for you to handle them well, you do have to get through those losses. You have to get through bad hires. You have to get through cash flow issues. Once you get through those, you know how to do them well. And you know how not to get yourself back in a situation where you're struggling with that again. So the tough years are for building character. And we were in a place where we're embracing those tough years so that we know that whenever something bigger comes, we'll know how to manage it well because we've been through the tough times. Yeah.
0: Now, Musa, before we let you go, I wish I was in Zambia so I could taste some of your coffee. But how would you describe like a cup of Pilgrim Speciality coffee? Like, what makes it like in terms of taste and texture for somebody who might be listening or watching from a different part of the continent or a different part of the world or in the diaspora, and they want to know what does it taste like? Like, what is the taste? How would you describe it in the most like marketably like yum yum kind of way?
1: I get you. So a Pilgrim's cup is not only warm, but it's like once you have a taste of it, you know that. Okay, this is a smooth drink. It's not harsh on your mouth where you feel like you need to make faces or whatnot. No, it just has the right blend of coffee where it's not too bitter, but it is like caramelly, it's creamy, but at the same time, it has the depth of a good tasting coffee. So that's what you get with the Pilgrim's Cup. And for us, we just make sure that in our process, we follow the right parameters to get out a great coffee, from the way the milk is steamed, from the frothing, to the way it's poured, to the way we grind, to what grind size we use, to the time that we take to extract, to dialing in the morning before any cup is gotten out. We need to make sure that those parameters are right so that by the time people are getting their cups, they feel the goodness and the freshness and the depth of the coffee that they're tasting. So I would love to make a lot of people try it, but we'll be in your country soon. So
0: Musa, thank you so much for spending time with us. I was going to ask you if Pilgrim's Coffee could be compared to an African team that is playing or has played in the World Cup. Would it be DRC? Would it be Cote d'Ivoire? Would it be Ghana? Would it be Morocco, Algeria, Tunisia? Would it be Cabo Verde? You know, so on and so forth. You have just like in like top of your head, which country you would best describe Pilgrim's Coffee?
1: Right now, I would say Morocco, because they qualified for the quarterfinal.
0: You're like, so. I'm in the winner's circle. Winner's circle. That's it. Yeah. All right. Musa, thank you. Sure. Thank you so much for spending time with us. Just if real quick, if you can please give us your socials so that people, if they want to be able to engage with Pilgrim Speciality Coffee, they can follow your work.
1: For sure. Instagram, TikTok, at Musa Jesse. Facebook at Musa Jesse Milapo, and then you get my stuff there. You'll be able to see me on LinkedIn as well, Musa Jesse Milapo. We can connect. I would love to hear from you and love to have these coffee conversations to connect over good conversations and whatever it is that you need to know from me and whatever it is I all need to know from you. So happy to connect.
0: Thank you so much, Musa Jesse, founder of Pilgrim Speciality Coffee in Lusaka, Zambia, on its way to be Africa's number one coffee brand. Thank you so much. Enjoy the rest of your weekend.
1: Thank you. Peace and love in Christ.
0: Awesome. God bless you.
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7: 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Channel Africa.
0: That's right, that's right, that's right. Stories flow as freely as the music. And I'm so excited because in the artist spotlight, our conversation today is somebody who is an amazing storyteller. I know she's very upset because she has to be up early in the morning. I think she was up in the club last night. But from award-winning TV dramas to acclaimed short films, Muchemwa Sinkala is shaping the future of African storytelling one production at a time. We chat to the celebrated Zambian screenwriter and director about her creative journey, breaking barriers in film, and what it takes to tell stories that resonate across the continent and, of course, the world. Muchemwa, good morning. Welcome to the Oasis.
8: About this, I sent him a...
0: Good morning.
8: Good morning.
0: How are you doing?
8: I'm good, thank you. How are you?
0: I'm good, thank you. I'm so sorry to have woken you up early in the morning, Shah. As a creative, I understand it's rough. But thank you very much for joining us. And I'm really, you know, glad to be talking to you because I've heard so many people in the film and TV industry talk about your work. So, like, jokes aside, it's really just a pleasure to be able to have you on the show. Thank you very much for joining us.
8: Thank you for having me. I'm excited to be here and to speak about what I love the most, which is working in television.
0: Now, Muchemwa, I'm curious, what got you into, like, what made you fall in love with working in television, and what was your initial entry point into the industry?
8: Ooh, it started when I was 5 years old. So basically, it's sort of been a slow progression into realizing I'm supposed to be in television. I would say it started with a love for art, painting, drawing, that nice. Then transitioned into writing short stories and joining my school's magazine club, which then transitioned into wanting to do drama in high school and being on stage and performing. And then once I was in university and I studied journalism and media studies, along with economics and politics, actually. So whilst I was doing journ that I kind of realized that, you know what, I actually enjoy being behind the camera. I enjoy creating work. And it was then when I got into the work environment and I was working at a TV station here locally in Zambia that I realized, you know what, I love the news side. I love the documentary side. But I like what the people in the production side are doing. I like what the people in fiction are doing. And I really want to learn more about creating movies or series. And yeah, it's sort of been a slow progression since then. And I've grown since then.
0: And I'm so curious with this beautiful journey and trajectory that you've explained, you know, from a very young age. In terms of your parents, would you say that, you know, that you grew up in the kind of like a home where your parents would be supportive of your creative side? Or how did that all come about in terms of getting them to buy into your vision? Hi, Muchemwa. Okay, I think we've lost her. Let's go to a song and then try reconnect with her after this.
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0: Alrighty, that is Niniola in the back. Amazing artist, man. I really love her music. I love her vibe. And the song is Maradona. Just for everybody, please, we know who the GOAT is when it comes to Argentinian football, and it's not Messi. Anyhow, I'm just glad we've got Muchemwa back. Muchemwa, thank you very much for rejoining us. Now, I wanted to ask you, you've worked across scripted television, reality TV, and film. Which format challenges you the most creatively, and why?
1: I would say it's unscripted. Unscripted being reality television. Mm-hmm. Because it's like you're writing an outline, a story outline or a framework for which people who are not actors, who are not used to being on screen, have mm-hmm. to sort of like follow the story outline that you've developed. You're also dealing with people's real lives and creating drama around that. And you're developing, to a certain extent, characters in collaboration with real-life people. So it's this fight for trying to find a balance on collaboration and consistency and agreeing with the real people, a way in which the story can go that will still be entertaining for television. But at the end of the day, like, it's really, really rewarding when people relate and enjoy the reality shows that are created.
0: Now, your short film, The End, received multiple awards and international screenings. What inspired that story, and why do you think it connected so strongly with audiences across the world?
1: So, The End is basically a breakup story, right? That was the inspiration. Mm-hmm. It was basically, what is the worst-case scenario if you were to break up with someone, and I sort of moved from there. So I think it resonated because it's something that everyone can relate to. It's universal. People have had the emotion of feeling like they're in a relationship that's draining them and not being able to get out of it. And people from different cultures understand because they can see themselves in it. Breakups are pretty universal for a lot of people. And I wanted to add an element of psychological thriller or like mysticism to just sort of give it an extra edge to it mm-hmm. in terms of like, what if this thing is almost more spiritual than anything? Like, if you stay with this person that you're not meant to be with, you'd be stuck in a cycle that ultimately could end up costing you your life.
0: Yeah, sure. I love that. And now, African storytelling, like a lot of things when it comes to African culture, music, all of that, African storytelling is receiving more global attention than ever before.

0: Right. So I'm curious, what stories do you feel are missing from our screens from an African storyteller perspective? And I'll say this because, often as like a, let me reference the music industry. So you've got like when people talk about African music, the main conversations are around amapiano and Afrobeats, right? Which means that it looks at maybe just two countries really, and not and even in that, it's just like specific genres in the countries. So people who are outside of those genres have a hard time being able to break through, so often when people talk about the African music in film industry and storytelling, of course, South Africa and Nigeria are amongst the biggest producers of film in Africa. I stand to be corrected, but also they get a lot more prominence when you look at like something like a Netflix or that kind of thing. And then people want to call all African films, they want to call it Nollywood. You know what I mean? For you, being a somebody from Zambia, like, what do you think is missing in terms of the story of what African storytelling looks like, in terms of how we view it, and how can it better represent people and stories and countries from across the continent?
1: So I think I'll start with the beginning, right? So I think initially we used to have a lot of stories about conflict and poverty, and that was the narrative that Africa had to follow, especially when viewing like internationally. But I think over the last 5 to 10 years, we've done a really good job of South Africa, especially because as Southern African, Zambian do consume a lot of South African content. We've done a very good job of showing the daily lives of regular African people, how they interact with each other. A lot still needs to be done, especially here in Zambia. We can count the number of shows in our hands, right? We've done a very good job of showing the daily lives of African people, which is just about like we're ambitious people, we love our family, we have faith, we have all these different identities. But I do think there's something that we haven't yet tackled. I think we need to experiment more in terms of the narrative that we tell, and this is inclusive of genre. So we haven't yet seen a lot of, especially here in India, psychological thrillers, horror stories, and also what's it? Psychological thrillers, horror stories, just experimental films that challenge the way people view Africans, how we view ourselves. We have a lot of folklore stories that could easily translate into amazing stories, both locally and internationally. And I think people need to now view African stories as more than one dimension, that we're capable of telling intellectual stories, we're capable of telling highly entertaining sci-fi stories, and stories that aren't the typical stories that aren't the typical stories that aren't viewed through the typical lens of what's expected, if that makes sense.
0: No, definitely, definitely. I do think that, yeah, there's definitely room for different genres. I never actually thought of it from that perspective too. Now, Muchemo, you've built an impressive career in a relatively short time. Was there a moment when you thought, wow, I've made it? Or have you, or like, what's your biggest pinch me moment in terms of a project that you've worked on that you're like, wow, you can't believe that this is actually your life?
1: Well, I feel like I'm still learning. There's so much that I still need to do. So I haven't yet had that, ooh, I've made it moment. I'm still starting. I'm learning every single project that I've been on. I've got something new to learn. I call myself the baby director because, honestly, you might think you're doing something well. And yes, fair enough, you are doing it well, but there's always someone that you can learn from. Everyone from the makeup people, to more experienced producers and directors have something to teach you. So I'm just trying to focus on growth. And I think there's more to come. And when you made it, I like to assume that you made it and you just know, but for me, that moment hasn't come yet.
0: Yeah. No,
1: I'm just excited to keep working.
0: Yeah, no, and I'm glad that you're excited to keep working, because we're definitely excited to just keep hearing and seeing more and more of your work. Now, Muchema, you mentioned about how you call yourself a baby director, right? But you're also a female director in the industry. And, you know, that's not something that we see often within the African continent. Or do you think that that has changed a lot? And what are some of the barriers you've had to break as a female director?
1: So I think there's still a lot of room for more female directors, mm-hmm. especially here in Zambia, quite a few, especially technical directors as well, and DOPs, we barely have any. And in terms of barriers, I've been lucky enough that most of the opportunities I've been given in this industry have come to me through female producers. Nice. So women have sort of like pulled me up along with them. The biggest challenge, which isn't necessarily a challenge, it's been a blessing and a challenge, is that, especially because I started so young, I've often found myself as the youngest person in the room. So I'm working with people that are 20 plus years older than me. I'm lucky enough that they pause to respect and hear my point of view. But I say one challenge I had was sort of proving myself to an old male crew. Especially as a young woman, like, oh, does this girl really know what she's doing? But I think I've managed to overcome that. So I think it was more my youth, especially earlier on in my career, than me being a female, because I think for the most part, the industry was very welcoming to me.
0: Oh, that's really great. That's so great to hear. Now, Muchema, before I let you go, I want to say, imagine you had like an unlimited budget, right? And you had the opportunity to direct a film anywhere in Africa. What kind of story would you want to tell, to share with the world? Unlimited in terms of resource, in terms of access, in terms of distribution, totally unlimited. And you had the opportunity to make your dream project for now, because obviously dreams change from time to time, but like for now, what would that look like?
1: It would definitely be here in Zambia, to be honest. We have so many stories that need to be told in Zambia. I have two dream stories I'd like to tell. The first being one about the Yamiyami, which is a river god that's found between the border of Zambia and Zimbabwe. It's an amazing story about God that's separated from his wife, and it causes all these earthquakes, and there's a lot of mysticism that surrounds that. I'd love to tell a story about glam rock, which was a very popular music genre in the 1970s. Nice. And it's seen a sort of revival over the last 5 years internationally. So I'd like to start here in Zambia, go to the region where the Victoria is, here in Lusaka, and sort of rebuild or rather showcase the culture that we have here. But also, I have a special place in Zimbabwe because I grew up in Zimbabwe and I went to university in South Africa. So if I can do something that's a collaboration or involve all three countries, I'll be very, very happy with that.
0: That sounds really fantastic. Thank you so much, Muchema, for spending time with us. I don't know if you've been watching the World Cup or not. I'm asking everybody because I'm personally obsessed. I feel like FIFA owes me sleep. I've not had more than 8 hours sleep, not even six, not even 5 hours since the World Cup started. Have you been watching? And if so, what team or what game has been just the most amazing for you?
1: Oh, I'm so sorry. I am not a World Cup person. I'm not a soccer person. I can't even tell you who's playing or what teams are in the World Cup. But if you want to tell me World Cup tickets, I'll go.
0: Yeah, you're like, I'll go for the vibes, right? You're like, don't worry, I'll go there, I'll represent.
1: Go for the vibes. I know nothing about soccer, I'm sorry.
0: Listen, don't worry. Listen, everybody's welcome in football. Whether you want to go there for the vibes, whether you want to go there for whichever players, whether you want to go there to watch, you're welcome. But thank you so much, Muchema, for spending time with us. Congratulations on your amazing work. And yeah, man, I'm really looking forward to seeing where your career is. You have the right mindset. You're like incredibly talented. You've already done a lot of work, but you're also extremely humble, you know, and you're one of those people who just comes across as being so hungry to keep on growing. So yeah, congratulations on everything. everything. And yeah, in the future, I'm really looking forward to see how much further you go. I feel like there's so many like great things coming your way. But have a lovely weekend and thanks for spending time with us. God bless.
1: Thank you. Have a good weekend.
0: Take it. Bye.

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0: Alrighty, now win big with SABC Plus. This FIFA World Cup season, you could win one of four PlayStation 5 consoles. 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Right now, though, it is time for the news with Nosipho Zuma.
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3: Your headlines. Zambia has launched an emergency measles response after confirming a new outbreak, and 40 people have died and 8 others injured in Pakistan's southwestern province of Balochistan. Thank you, Lee. Good morning. Zambia has recorded a measles outbreak with 119 laboratory confirmed cases out of 700 suspected cases reported between January and June this year. The Ministry of Health, the Permanent Secretary for Technical Services, Dr. Kennedy Lashimbi, says the Western Province has recorded the highest number of suspected cases, followed by Lusaka, Northwestern and Southern provinces. Lashimbi explained that most confirmed cases involve children with unknown or incomplete vaccination histories, highlighting gaps in immunization coverage. He added that government has activated the National Public Health Emergency Operations Center to coordinate the response and strengthen surveillance in affected districts. Meanwhile, the World Health Organization representative, Dr. Odibo Shikango, has commended the government for openly declaring the measles outbreak. Humanitarian organization Gift of the Givers says it will assist as many stranded Malawians in South Africa as possible, provided funding and resources are available. The organization has already arranged 2 buses to transport women and children directly to Malawi. It is now seeking additional support. Now this as hundreds of Malawian nationals remain outside the old Durban Drive inside, awaiting repatriation, which was closed earlier this week. Gift of the Givers community liaison officer Bilal Jiwa.
4: We were asked to come and visit the site because over the past few days they've been accumulating mostly of Malawian nationals, and we've noticed that there are a lot of women and children. So Gift of the Givers, we decided to arrange some buses for repatriation for these women and children to go to Malawi. So if the funding is available and we have the capacity to handle, we'll try our level best to do as much as we can.
3: Meanwhile, Adam Ali, a representative from the Malawi High Commission, says this is the last group of immigrants they are able to help and will not have the capacity to assist any more immigrants seeking voluntary repatriation.
5: Because now this is over for me. Now I can't do anything. I can't keep on begging, appealing. It's like now I'm playing with the people who I'm asking for help. So at the end of the day, they can't give me the help. Because now it's like too much to me. And even me, I'm feeling shy that I can keep on asking. That's not good. And I told these people who are at the camp that stop sending messages, telling the people to come because the buses are here, then a lot of people must come here. No. For me, when I'm done with these people where I register, I'm done.
3: South Africa's Deputy President Paul Mashatile says the country's automotive sector is undergoing a noticeable shift in its trade and market structure. Speaking at the Shiri International Factory Acquisition Celebration in Roslyn, Tshwane, Mashatile says import penetration has increased and Chinese brands have expanded rapidly in recent years, increasing their share of the domestic market.
6: We are quite excited. We are happy about this investment. We have committed to supporting Chery as national government, provincial government and the city to make sure that this investment can grow, create jobs here and also be used as a hub to produce vehicles for other markets, particularly in the continent. As we know, the continent of Africa is a market of more than 1.4 billion people, so for them being here, they are at the right place because this is a gateway into the African continent.
3: And finally, 40 people have been killed and 8 others injured after a bus fell into a deep roadside ditch in Pakistan's southwestern province of Balochistan. The bus, operated by private intercity service, was headed to Islamabad from capital Quetta. There were 48 passengers on board at the time of the incident. Injured have been taken to a government hospital in Zop City in Shirani district. The cause of the crash is under investigation, but preliminary reports suggest a steering fault may have led the driver to lose control before skidding off the mountain range. A recap of your top story. Zambia has recorded a measles outbreak with 119 laboratory confirmed cases out of 700 suspected cases reported between January and June this year. While the Ministry of Health Permanent Secretary for Technical Services, Dr. Kennedy Lishimbi, says the Western province has recorded the highest number of suspected cases, followed by Lusaka, Northwestern and Southern provinces. Now, for any new story you would like to share with us, please send an email to newsroom@channelafrica.co.za or call us on +27 11 714 4459. For Channel Africa News, I'm Nosiposoma.
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0: Now, Spotify and AfroNation Portugal have signed an exclusive stream deal. Spotify has signed off as the official sponsor and exclusive streaming partner of AfroNation Portugal 2026. So there will be a dedicated AfroNation hub on Spotify, which will feature official playlists, participating artists, festival content, and selected videos. Fans will be able to engage with the festival before, during, and after the event, even if they're not attending in person, which is really fantastic. Now, Spotify will also document the journey of a top fan traveling to the festival, highlighting the global community around African music. And the partnership is Spotify's first collaboration of this nature with AfroNation and is designed to help African music reach even wider audiences. Now, why is AfroNation important? Let me just go first of all with some of the headliners who are performing at AfroNation. It's actually going on at the moment. It's very with the World Cup soccer, obviously, you know, a lot of people might be forgetting this, but major artists that are headlining AfroNation Portugal include Burna Boy, Wizkid, Ashake, Tiwa, Ghana, Kelani, Olamide, Ludmila, Maria the Scientist, and Theodora. There's also Ama Piano and Piano People stage. I actually saw Uncle Waffles' performance. She absolutely killed it. Calvin Momo, Focalistic, is also performing there. And other notable artists include Young John, Darko from Ghana, Bien from Kenya, Awilo Longombo from the DRC, One Day Call, RTBs from Ghana, and Nisika. Now, AfroNation has been in since 2019. The festival has been promoted. This festival this year is the 6th edition of it, which is really amazing. AfroNation has really been part of the culture, and what they've done is that they've been able to help African music move into a whole new level by creating a movement that, whether you are African, whether you are not, if you are just enjoying all the different variety of sights and sounds and music coming out of this fantastic continent, you could get to go and experience AfroNation. So AfroNation every year has been at Portugal as one of its main hubs. They signed a very strategic deal, and it's a festival that was started by Africans for Africans, inviting the rest of the world in. But they also have, they have had AfroNation in Ghana, for example. They've held it here for 2 years. They've had it in Puerto Rico and so forth. So they really have been growing this festival. So yeah, if you are not able to attend AfroNation, it really does always bring out the best of the best. I remember the 1 year Chris Brown was one of the artists who showed up. If memory serves me correctly, he actually was a surprise artist at AfroNation. So you've had a lot of people, and it even shows you how some of the biggest global superstars want to be involved with what's happening with African music. And it's great to see African music like having an all-African music stage really moving a country like Portugal and people making a part of their summer vacation, you know. So yeah, if you want to check it out, you can go on Spotify and just find out exactly, view it, you know, stream it. It's amazing. Also, all over social media, if you check out anything Afro Nation, you'll see amazing. Tyler's had amazing performances. I saw Lato performed. I think she was a surprise guest, but she jumped on stage, had a great performance. And then, of course, Uncle Waffles. It's been really amazing. Like, I would highly recommend, if you are excited and passionate about what African football has done, and you also love African music and African culture, and you've been following the movement, you feel like you're part of it, please go check it out. It is really fantastic. Talking about Afro Nation, let's go to the music.
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0: Alrighty, in the back, that is Yo Maps featuring Omarion and, of course, DJ Spin. Oh, no, not DJ Spinel, pardon me. The song is called Superman. DJ Spinel is going to be coming up soon. But I did want to mention it is the World Cup. It is World Cup season. And right here on SABC, we want to make sure that you win big with SABC Plus. 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
1: Alrighty, that is right. 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In the back, that was DJ Spinel. Absolutely love him. One of Nigeria. In fact, Africa's great exports. And really seeing his career grow has been amazing. Now, in the last week, if you've been outside of the West African region, you might not be aware that, you know, at this time of the year, it's generally rainy season, you know. And last week, Sunday, I'll never forget, after doing the show, I woke up like, so Saturday it was raining, and normally when I'm doing the show, I stay home because I'm like, what am I doing out in these streets? You know, in case I go somewhere, then I end up like staying late, and then I wake up like oversleep. And Sunday, the same thing. Going into Sunday morning, woke up in the morning, there was a lot of rain happening and so forth. But what I didn't realize is how serious the rain actually was. So the Accra floods actually ended up leaving, unfortunately, 13 people dead. So Ghana's capital, Accra, which is where I'm based, has been starting the difficult task of recovering after devastating floods, which claimed at least 13 lives from torrential rainfall over the weekend. Now, emergency services, including the fire service, police, and military, have rescued more than 470 people, but authorities warned that the death toll could still rise as floodwaters continue to recede. Now, thankfully, you know, there was expected to be more heavy rain from this week, Thursday, into tomorrow, but we have not seen any rain, so thank God for that. Now, the scale of the rainfall has really shocked many people, and Ghanaian President John Mahama says Accra recorded around 140 milliliters of rain in a single day, more than double the highest rainfall recorded last year, which stood at 56 millimeters. He says the extreme weather highlights the growing impact of climate change, and across the city, homes, businesses, and vehicles were submerged, with some residents trapped indoors for hours. One resident even told reporters that his treasured collection of vinyl records dating back to the 1970s was destroyed. I personally know people who were, I need to explain, if you're not in Ghana, like, it's not people on the outskirts, it would be people that you would engage with, like, you know, on, you know, one-on-one. So there were different people that I knew who work within the creative and media industry. People had their phones and their, you know, laptops, equipment, all of that destroyed. So it really did cause quite a lot of damage. Also, floods also sparked a major fire at a rubber factory, while power supplies were cut to parts, were cut off to most parts of the city as a safety and precaution after key electrical infrastructure was affected. You know, so it was really hectic. Now, here are just some things to, you know, that, I mean, in terms of the Ghanaian government, what they are trying to do is that they're trying to find a way of demolishing illegal structures that have been built on waterways. They also have said that, you know, climate change and rapid urbanization has been cited as one of the major contributing factors. And of course, you know, when it comes to legal structures, some of the challenges have been, according to reporting that's come out, is that people, even in like very upmarket areas, have built basically on wetlands without doing the due diligence to ensure that you would not have a situation where when there is flooding, you'd be affected. So yeah, it really brings back, for Ghanaians, it brings back memories of the deadly 2015 floods that killed around 150 people. Again, I'm really glad that the forecast for more rain, more heavier rain, starting from Thursday to Sunday, you know, this weekend, has not happened. And just, you know, for people in Accra, people in Cotonou have also experienced like hectic flooding and heavy rains. Lagos has also been at the center of this. Lomé also has been very much affected in Togo. So yeah, it's been quite a rough week for the West African side in terms of heavy rains and flooding. So just wishing everybody the best. Please do stay safe, and if you are able to help, if you're listening and you're able to help in any one of these cities, send food. There are lots of people. You literally just tag it in on social media, just tag in on the searches. How can you help? How can you send things? You know, people are looking for clean for warm clothes, people, and just clothes in general, for cooked meals and so forth. There are a lot of people out there trying to help, so try do your part as well. Right now, though, let's go to a break.
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2: The Alexandra Regional Court in Johannesburg, South Africa, has sentenced Abelamine Mugabe to 24 months in prison or a $24,000 fine for pointing a toy firearm, as well as 18 months imprisonment or a $12,000 fine for being in the country illegally. Meanwhile, his co-accused Tobias Matuhodze has been sentenced to 3 years imprisonment.
3: So basically what the magistrate said was that, you know, he has taken into consideration that the complainant or the victim did in fact withdraw the charges. So both of the accused will actually have to be deported. He is to be escorted by the investigating officer. However, in terms of Matonze, he will in fact have to serve his prison time, and thereafter he will in fact also be deported back to Zimbabwe.
1: Africa Update with Lulu Kabu, 12 to 1 p.m. Central African Time.
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1: 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And get the African perspective.
0: It is now to catch up with my best friend. She's my best friend. Hey, bestie.
6: Hey, bestie. How you doing?
0: I'm chilling. How are you?
6: Oh, I couldn't be better. Let me tell you something. Today on Out and About, we are out in Durban for the Durban nice. July.
0: Love it, love it.
6: So there's going to be loads of fun, of course. Our vibe check is literally where we are for the whole weekend. We are literally out and about today, and we're going to be speaking to the celebrities. We're going to be speaking about fashion, food, and a really, really good time at the Greyville Racecourse today for the Durban July. We're going to be having the time of our lives, so it's best to stay with us in the next 3 hours.
0: Love that, love that. Enjoy, and looking forward to listening to the show and viewing all of the great and amazing things that you're doing. Have a lovely weekend and have fun. What are you wearing, Bessie? Actually, before we go, what are you wearing?
6: Oh, honey, you'll have to actually tune into our live stream today to actually figure out what I'm wearing, because I'm on theme. The theme for this year is called Country Allure, and so you do have to tune in if you want to see what my outfit looks like.
0: Okay, but so you basically, what you're saying is that you did the thing, you did the thing, you did the thing.
6: Of course I did the things, honey.
0: Love it, love it. Enjoy your show. We'll catch up with you soon.
6: Thank you, Lee. Have a great one.
0: Bye.
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0: is Two-Face Ibidia in the back, and the song is African Queen. Many people say that this was actually one of the songs that literally started the breakthrough of African music within, you know, our time, because we can't forget about Fela Kuti and everybody. But in terms of the global Afrobeat movement that we see, this is one of those songs that was being played everywhere. It was even the soundtrack of some African-American movie. I'm going to try find out that information again and share it with you. Just, it totally slipped my mind. So anyhow, that is the song African Queen, Two-Face Ibidia. That's how we come to the end of the show. Thank you so much for spending time with us. I wish you an amazing Saturday. 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But for now, we'll catch you tomorrow and enjoy the rest of your day. 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
1: Your headlines. Delegates have called member states to fast-track the operationalization of the SADC Regional Development Fund, and Instagram has been running paid adverts promoting child sexual abuse material in India. Good morning. I'm Nosipho Suma. Delegates have called on member states to fast-track the operationalization of the SADC Regional Development Fund. The call came at the conclusion of the SADC Committee of Ministers of Finance and Investment meeting in Harare, Zimbabwe. The meeting brought together finance ministers, central bank governors, and senior treasury officials from across the region to discuss financial integration, microeconomic convergence, and strategies to boost investment and sustainable economic growth. Zimbabwean Finance Minister Mthuli Ncube stressed that operating the fund would reduce the region's reliance on external funding.
2: The fund remains one of the most important instruments for mobilizing resources for regional infrastructure, industrial productivity, climate smart development, and cross-border trade. It is therefore appropriate that we continue to give this matter the attention, urgency, and political guidance it deserves.
1: SADC Executive Secretary Elias Mahosi urged member states to fast-track the ratification process.
3: I once again encourage member states to accelerate ratification processes, as continued delays risk slowing the operationalization of the fund and, consequently, its ability to mobilize resources for regional infrastructure, the very industrialization that we daily need, and socio-economic development.
1: Zambia has recorded a measles outbreak with 119 laboratory confirmed cases out of 700 suspected cases reported between January and June this year. Ministry of Health Permanent Secretary for Technical Services, Dr. Kennedy Lishimbi, says the Western Province has recorded the highest number of suspected cases, followed by Lusaka, Northwestern and Southern provinces. Now, Lishimbi explained that most confirmed cases involved children with unknown or incomplete vaccination histories, highlighting gaps in immunization coverage. He added that the government has activated the National Public Health Emergency Operations Center to coordinate the response and strengthen surveillance in affected districts. Meanwhile, the World Health Organization representative, Dr. Odipo Shiganga, has commended the government for openly declaring the measles outbreak. South Africa's Deputy President Paul Mashatile says the country's automotive sectors is undergoing a noticeable shift in its trade and market structure. Speaking at the Sherry International Factory Acquisition Celebration in Rosslyn, Tshwane, Mashatile says import penetration has increased and China's brands have expanded rapidly in recent years, increasing their share of the domestic market.
4: We are quite excited. We are happy about this investment. We have committed to supporting Cherry as national government, provincial government, and the city to make sure that this investment can grow, create jobs here, and also be used as a hub to produce vehicles for other markets, particularly in the continent. As we know, the continent of Africa is a market of more than 1.4 billion people. So for them being here, they are at the right place because this is a gateway into the African continent.
1: And finally, Instagram has been running paid adverts promoting child sexual abuse material in India. Now, this is according to a BBCI investigation. The ads seen by the BBC World Service use terms including rape video and child video and link users to channels on the messaging app Telegram, where they can buy the material for as little as $106,000. Hours after this investigation was published, the Indian government said it had summoned representatives of Instagram's parent company Meta over the adverts. Ads on Instagram are only published after first being approved by its moderation technology. A recap of your top story. Delegates have called on member states to fast-track the operational of the SADC Regional Development Fund. The call came at the conclusion of the SADC Committee of Ministers of Finance and Investment meeting in Harare, Zimbabwe. Now, the meeting brought together finance ministers, central bank governors, and senior treasury officials from across the region to discuss financial integration, microeconomic convergence, and strategies to boost investment and sustainable economic growth. Now, for any news stories you would like to share with us, please send an email to newsroom@channelafrica.co.za or call us on +27 11714 4459. For Channel Africa News, I'm Nosipho Zuma.
0: SABC News. The African perspective. 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
1: Nkosi ngiphile Mpanza, you are Zawadi Yabu. Could you tell us about the story? Because it is a Swahili name.
2: I'm Nkosi ngiphile, meaning a gift from God. My name is Zawadi Yamungu.
3: In Swahili means a gift from God.
2: So Zawadi Yamungu is a direct translation of my name, a Zulu name, Nkosi ngiphile. And I know that my father was waiting to have a boy child as a firstborn.
3: But then they did not change the name either way.
2: They still believe that I was Nkosi ngiphile. God gave them a gift, a girl child. And they named me way before they even knew I was a girl. Today, I'm a gift to the world with the music that I'm doing, a cultural practitioner and as an instrumentalist, as a preserver of our culture and our music.
1: All right. 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

0: All right, good morning. I hope you're having a fantastic one. I know we're a little bit late, but this is Out and About with myself, Palesa Tau. You might be wondering, why is it that I'm not at the SABC studios today? Well, we're out, of course. That's what the show is all about. Today, we're at the Greyville Racecourse in the province of KZN in Durban, South Africa, for the 2026 Durban July. Yes, that's where you can find me today. So we're going to be having loads of fun. We're going to be enjoying ourselves. We're going to be speaking all things fashion. We're going to be speaking all things food, celebrity culture, music. And we're actually here with KZN Tourism and Film. And we are having an incredible time at this marquee. So far, so good. Join us in the next 3 hours. We'll be vibe checking. We'll be enjoying ourselves. And of course, we'll be keeping you up to date with all things 2026 Durban July. Welcome to Out and About with myself, Palesa Tau. Of course, connect with us on channelafrica.co.za. 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And of course, our social media platforms at Channel Africa One on X, Instagram, TikTok, Twitter, where we are, where you are as well. So come on through. Let's enjoy ourselves. Find us on Facebook as well. We are at Channel Africa, and we are about to have a really, really good time. Let's start off with some music, and I'll keep you up to date with what's happening at the 2026 Durban July.
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2: So how do you respond to Niger's new penal code, which criminalizes same-sex relationships and imposes prison terms of up to 10 years?
3: Yes, I think the Niger legal system is responding to what is more or less a clarion call to criminalize unnatural relationships among people of same sex. And it's a response to the growing tendency of the West to continue to impose their beliefs and understanding of human rights on the African continent and other developing countries.
2: That's Dr. Samson Osagie, who's a Nigerian lawyer and former vice president of the African Bar Association. And there are those that are defending it, and many that are saying it's out of order. Where do you sit?
1: Big continent, bigger conversations. 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

0: We have our golden girl. 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
1: All right. As you know, we're out here at the Durban July, and there's so many things to speak about when you're at an incredible event like this, right? And some of those things are fashion and design. But today we're going to start off with design of a different kind. We are here stationed at the KwaZulu-Natal Tourism and Film Marquee at the Greyville Racecourse for the Durban July. It's such an incredibly beautiful space, and we thought maybe we should speak to the person who put the space together. With me here, I have Bongs Motaung from Delane Trading, who is the interior designer that created this incredible design for this KZN Tourism and Film Marquee. Bongs, how are you doing today?
2: I'm good. How are you?
1: Doing good, doing good. Well, thank you so much for hanging out with us here on Out and About. Let's speak about this. How did this, your love for putting beautiful spaces together, come about?
2: Oh, thank you for the opportunity. Obviously, we know the theme is country, hello. So we wanted to focus on the colors. We wanted to keep it simple but elegant. And just to execute the client's vision was obviously to focus on the theme, but also to make it comfortable, to make it cozy, and to make it, and to keep it country. You know, so focusing on those colors, your brown, your nude, your oranges, your leather. So, and then just bring everything together.
1: Well, let's speak about the colors for those who can't see the colors, because we are on radio after all. As you said, the theme is country allure. Tell me about the colors that came to mind for you when you thought of the theme and how you were going to put the space together.
2: Okay. My baseline color, it was nude, but I had to complement it. So it was your brown, but also add your gold and your yellow and your white. And I was also working with my partner, Spike. So Jabulo, we sat down and we discussed the colors, which one can work, which one can complement the cowboy theme, the country theme.
1: Yeah, Jabulo, you're here as well. Let's come from your side. I mean, you guys work together, you know, two minds are better than one, as they say. From your particular perspective, what are some of, because I see not just colors, I see a lot of different textures and textiles. How did you incorporate that to match with the theme of not just the Durban July, but also the KwaZulu-Natal Tourism and Film?
3: Thank you for the chance. Well, as Ubong's has indicated, how we went from country value to work with the colors, the themes, and we got a brief of what kind of people clientele are expected in this. Unlike the normal marquees where it's just partying and turn up, we are expecting a grown people who needs to be relaxed in a comfortable environment. Hence, we've gone to this texture where we're sitting velvet, a bit of leather here and there, but it has more about comfortability and the softness and that texture, so all people can relax nicely and listen to. We can see on the stage there's drums, there's piano, so I'm glad we're gonna have the jazz feel, and which gives exactly stuff like the chairman, the places that are known for relaxing music and, you know, people networking. That's how we went about all this.
1: That sounds incredible. Well, as the guests are going to be coming in here and enjoying themselves, there's also something that I'm spotting there on the table, which is, you know, comes in with the theme. I know you guys didn't do the food, but it's so incredible to see how things like the food, there's a cake there with a cowboy print, but it works so well with the design of the space as well. So, you know, there's so many elements that come together. When you guys start seeing, you know, this place crowded and a lot of people coming in, how do you want people who are here today at the KZN Tourism and Film Marquee to experience your space and to experience your design?
2: Oh, so obviously it's KZN. Yeah. So KZN, it's all about culture, it's all about comfortability, it's all about tourism. So we want to take you to a destination where you feel comfortable, where you feel relaxed, and you know, we have Ubuntu. So you want to feel at home, you want to take pictures there, you want to see different things that will excite your eyes. So we all had to work together, the catering people, the food, the bar, so that we complement and bring that theme together.
1: Well, thank you so much, gentlemen, for joining us. This space looks incredible. You've done a stellar job,
4: thank you.
1: I have to say so myself. So enjoy your day, and I'm looking forward to seeing how all the guests here at the KZN Tourism and Film Marquee actually enjoy the space as well. That is Bongs and Njabulo from Delana Trading, who created this incredible space where we'll be hanging out today at the KZN Tourism and Film Marquee for the Durban July. Thank you so much for joining us.
2: Thank you for the opportunity, and you look beautiful.
1: Thank you so much. Well, as you can hear, I'm looking just as stellar as the space today, so we're doing what we're supposed to do. Thank you so much for hanging out with us. That's our vibe check for today right here on Out and About. More from the Durban July after this. Let's get some music.
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1: Your headlines. Delegates have called member states to fast-track the operationalization of the SADC Regional Development Fund, and Instagram has been running paid adverts promoting child sexual abuse material in India. Good morning. I'm Nosipho Suma. Delegates have called on member states to fast-track the implementation of the SADC Regional Development Fund. The call came at the conclusion of the SADC Committee of Ministers of Finance and Investment meeting in Harare, Zimbabwe. Now, the meeting brought together the finance ministers, central bank governors, and senior treasury officials from across the region to discuss financial integration, microeconomic convergence, and strategies to boost investment and sustainable economic growth. Zimbabwean Finance Minister Mthuli Ncube stressed the operationalizing the fund would reduce the region's reliance on external funding.
2: The fund remains one of the most important instruments for mobilizing resources for regional infrastructure, industrial productivity, climate smart development, and cross-border trade. It is therefore appropriate that we continue to give this matter the attention, agents and political guidance it deserves.
1: SADC Executive Secretary Elias Mahosi urged member states to fast-track the ratification process.
3: I once again encourage member states to accelerate ratification processes, as continued delays risk slowing the operationalization of the fund and consequently its ability to mobilize resources for regional infrastructure, the very industrialization that we daily need, and socio-economic development.
1: The United Nations UN is observing the International Day of Cooperatives today under the theme Cooperatives for a Peaceful World. Announced alongside the International Cooperative Alliance, this year's commemoration highlights how cooperative enterprises drive social justice, cushion economic insecurity, and mend fractured communities. In a global climate strained by conflict and inequality, the UN has emphasized that true peace requires democratic ownership and shared responsibility rather than capital-driven gains. The global cooperative movement now includes more than 12% of humanity across 3 million cooperatives worldwide. These people-centered businesses sustain livelihoods by providing jobs and work opportunities to 280 million people, which accounts for roughly 10% of the world's employed workforce. Instagram has been running paid adverts promoting child sexual abuse material in India. Now, this is according to a BBC Eye investigation. The ads seen by the BBC World Service use terms including rape video and child video and link users to channels on the messaging app Telegram, where they can buy the material for as little as $106,000. Hours after this investigation was published, the Indian government said it had summoned representatives of Instagram's parent company Meta over the adverts. Ads on Instagram are only published after first being approved by its moderation technology. And finally, Poland's Prime Minister has warned that the coming month could prove critical for his country in the face of threats from Russia. Donald Tusk was responding to media reports that Moscow was planning an armed provocation in Poland to test the resolve of Ukraine's NATO allies. Tusk says the danger could not be underestimated.
4: Poland is preparing very intensively for various scenarios. I have no intention of scaring anyone, but the coming months, not least because of the somewhat changing nature of the war in Ukraine, could prove truly critical. These concerns are particularly palpable in the Baltic states. Let us not be afraid. We are preparing for various situations, but we must not underestimate the threat.
1: A recap of your top story. The delegates have called on member states to fast-track the implementation of the SADC Regional Development Fund. The call came at the conclusion of the SADC Committee of Ministers of Finance and Investment meeting in Harare in Zimbabwe. Now, for any news stories you would like to share with us, please send an email to newsroom@channelafrica.co.za or call us on +27 11 714 4459. For Channel Africa News, I'm Nosipho Suma.
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5: Hey, we're in the second hour of Out and About right here on Channel Africa. It's a beautiful day to be African. It really is, because we are out at the Durban July. This is an incredible event. If you have never actually been or heard of the Durban July, number one, I don't know how that works. But this is an incredible race day where the horses race, the people show up with their fashion, the music plays, and everyone just has an incredible time. Today's fashion theme is Country Alone. That's the theme for the 2026 Durban July fashion side of things. And that just means, you know, whatever country means to you. It could mean a cowboy hat and cowboy boots, but it could also mean your traditional print from your tribe back at home in the country, in the village. So no matter how you translate the theme, that is exactly how people are showing up today. There's going to be celebrities galore. I mean, even as we walked in here, there was long queues of what I would guess would be hundreds of people waiting to come in today. So that is so incredible. A beautiful show up. And here at the KZN Tourism and Film Marquee, where we are stationed today, we're overlooking the race course itself. So we're going to get to see the horses do their things, those different pedigrees, and the sport itself takes center stage. It's going to be an incredible one. Stay connected to Africa and the world with Channel Africa, the international voice of the South African Broadcasting Corporation. 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
6: Vue d'Afrique, du lundi au vendredi, de 15h à 16h, temps universel.

0: Yeah.
1: This one is one of my absolute faves to this day. You know, there was a time where one of my colleagues got so annoyed with me that I had this particular song as my ringtone. That's Tems with Free Mind. We're having an incredible time at the Durban July today. Not only are we hanging out at this beautiful space, the KZN Film and Tourism Marquee, that's hosting us today, but we've been walking down where the race course is and where the people are, and we are experiencing the incredible fashion that people have today. People showed up, okay? And when I say they showed up, they really did. And it's so beautiful to see how different people translated the theme Country Allure. And what I've actually been noticing quite a bit is people bringing it back to Africa. Because, you know, the concept of country might seem like a Western country concept, the cowboys of the Western world. But I see a lot of people bringing in elements of, you know, traditional African culture, those beautiful African animal prints that are really being spotlighted quite a bit today. In a bit, I'll show you some of the people that we're hanging out with. So come through to our live stream. It's very important that you do so today because you'll get to experience the day here in Durban with us. So go over there to our Facebook page. We're at Channel Africa on Facebook. Our live stream is there and we are live. So when you go there, you'll get to see who we're speaking to, what they're wearing, and what they're looking forward to the most today at the 2026 Durban July. More music coming through as well in this hour of the show, so you can stay tuned for that one as well. We have Say Shay coming through a little bit later on. Fatoumata Diawara will also be featuring in some of the music for the day. So music there and Johannesburg, South Africa, but music here as well in Durban where we're having a good time. And guess what? I think it's quite cold in Johannesburg because it is winter, but there is no winter in the KwaZulu-Natal province of South Africa. So we not even have to have our jackets on today. It's warm, the sun is out, and that's why we're going to be having a fantastic time. Let's go back to the music, and of course, you'll get to see what we're up to here at the Durban July on Out and About.
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0: We have Fatoumata Diawara on that one, Derini. Beautiful triple play of great African music. Before this one, Kanye Nawe with Atilia Moore and Surprise Nene. And kickstarting that triple play with Spo No No No No. Gabs of the Small featuring Wizkid, Burna Boy, and Casper Nyovest. You're listening to Out and About with myself, Palesa Tau, coming to you live from the 2026 Durban July in the KwaZulu-Natal province of South Africa. Let's take a break.
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0: All right, beautiful music there. We're having a party, man. And, you know, wherever out and about is, the party is guaranteed. For that one coming through on live music, straight from our studios to you, wherever you are in the world. That one was Jessera. Awa Shalipopa, Ido West, Terry the Voice, and Zlatan. We're about to find out, of course, what's going on here. We're about to speak to more people, more fashion, more food, more music, more celebrities, more good times. I hope that you've been on our social media platforms at Channel Africa One on X, on Instagram, on TikTok. We're also at Channel Africa on Facebook. And rate my outfit. Why not? I mean, I'm not afraid. I am not afraid. Go over there and let me know what you think about what I'm wearing today, and if you think it translates to country allure. We're gonna take a break and then we'll come back with more out and about. The Journal
1: with Matsiko Mosito. Did you know that men are actually far less likely to seek help for mental health challenges, often suffering in silence until they reach crisis point? June is Men's Mental Health Month. It's important for us to broaden society's understandings around mental distress and what that looks like for men.
2: With men, I think it's more subtle behaviors, because men are not going to say, I'm depressed or I am anxious.
1: Yeah.
2: But what they might say is, I'm tired. I'm stressed. I just need to push through. It may look like increased irritability. It may look like increase in substance usage or alcohol abuse or withdrawing from family or even spending excessive amount of time at work. These can all be warning signs, but they're very much more subtle in men, because we kind of dismiss it as, that's just the way of.
1: Dr. Alicia Porter, member of the South African Society for Psychiatrists.
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0: That's a Shay with Give Me Love featuring Ron Town on that one. 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

0: All right, beautiful one there by Kamidor featuring Stone Boy with Brown Skin. Yes, our brown skin, our beautiful brown skin. I was actually saying, what's better than brown skin is brown skin dressed in the color brown, like I am today, right? Hope you can see that on our social media platform. Well, it's time to wrap up this hour of the show, but don't worry, there's still going to be so much excitement as we hang out here at the 2026 Durban in July. So you'll definitely be able to catch up with more music, fashion, celebrity give you today. And of course, that's exactly what I love to give you. But first, let's go back to our news desk, where Nosipho Zuma has our latest news update.
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2: Your headlines. South Africa's clinical study, Beat Tuberculosis, is held for transforming the global treatment of drug-resistant tuberculosis. And U.S. President Donald Trump has called on Americans to protect the freedoms the nation's founders envisioned 2050 years ago. Thank you, Palisa. Good morning. South Africa's clinical study, Beat Tuberculosis, is hailed for transforming the global treatment of drug-resistant tuberculosis. The clinical study was started in Gqeberha in the Eastern Cape Province, aimed at evaluating the safety and effectiveness of a new shortened treatment regime for DRTB. Now, this week, the study's findings were published in the New England Journal of Medicine. Dr. Francesca Conradi is with the Clinical Health Research Unit at Wits University.
3: In the olden days, when we treated patients with drug-resistant TB, we treated them for 18 months. And the first 6 months of that treatment comprised of daily injections. And worse than that is that that combination of medicine only worked half of the time, so 50% of the patients were cured. And in addition to that, about half of our patients went deaf. They lost their hearing. And then there were a lot of side effects for people who had nausea and vomit. It wasn't very successful. Now, we're able to treat our patients for only 6 months of treatment. We see it in the numbers too. This treatment that cured just short of 90% of our patients.
2: Trevor Dudu, the son of Archbishop Desmond Dudu, has passed away at the age of 70. The eldest child and only son of Archbishop Dudu and Leah Dudu was an educator and public figure. The Desmond and Leah Dudu Legacy Foundation announced in a statement the news of his passing. In a statement, it says that Trevor was a son who was deeply loved, a brother woven into his sister's lives, a father whose children now carry him in their hearts. He is survived by his mother, Mam Leah, three sisters, Tandeka, Naomi and Mpo, and his children. The United Nations is observing the International Day of Cooperatives today under the theme Cooperatives for a Peaceful World. Announced alongside the International Cooperative Alliance, this year's commemoration highlights how cooperative enterprises drive social justice, cushion economic insecurity, and mend fractured communities. In a global climate strained by conflict and inequality, the UN has emphasized that true peace requires democratic ownership and shared responsibility rather than capital-driven gains. The global cooperative movement now includes more than 12% of humanity across 3 million cooperatives worldwide. Now, these people-centered businesses sustain livelihoods by providing jobs and work opportunities to 280 million people, which accounts for roughly 10% of the world's employed workforce. U.S. President Donald Trump has called on Americans to protect the freedoms the nation's founders envisioned 250 years ago against what he has portrayed as the communist threat posed by progressive Democrats. Speaking on the eve of Independence Day at Mount Rushmore, Trump said America stands beneath the Monument of Heroes, a reference to the granite mountain in South Dakota, where the heads of four American presidents are carved. He called on Americans to rededicate themselves to being a nation as big, bold, noble, and as great as the American giants. He added, that's not easy to do. Trump has been making such points about gains by Democrat socialists for a week now, but he made his most pointed and prolonged argument on the theme yesterday. It came as Americans grapple with persistent inflation and high gas prices since the start of the U.S.-Israeli war on Iran. And finally, Poland's prime minister has warned that the coming month could prove critical for his country in the face of threats from Russia. Donald Tusk was responding to media reports that Moscow was planning an armed provocation in Poland to test the resolve of Ukraine's NATO allies. Tusk says the danger could not be underestimated.
4: Poland is preparing very intensively for various scenarios. I have no intention of scaring anyone, but the coming months, not least because of the somewhat changing nature of the war in Ukraine, could prove truly critical. These concerns are particularly palpable in the Baltic states. Let us not be afraid. We are preparing for various situations, but we must not underestimate the threat.
2: A recap of your top story. Delegates have called on member states to fast-track the implementation of the SADC Regional Development Fund. The call came at the conclusion of the SADC Committee of Ministers of Finance and Investment meeting in Harare, Zimbabwe. Now, for any news stories you would like to share with us, please send an email to newsroom@channelafrica.co.za or call us on +27 11714 4459. For Channel Africa News, I'm Nosipho Zuma.
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0: It is certainly Davido with assurance. And I do assure you, I'm not having too much fun for me not to be hanging out with you anymore. We are still out and about here on Channel Africa, coming to you live from the Durban, July. Some of the technical grinches have not been on our side, but you know what? It's not going to stand between you and I and a good time. And what is also not going to stand in the way of is conversations with the amazing and beautiful people here at the Durban, July. And of course, joining us here at the KwaZulu-Natal Tourism and Film Marquee, we have with us Os Elsie Moseu, who's actually joining us all the way, who's joining us here, but she's coming all the way from Gaborone in Botswana to have a good time with us here in Durban, South Africa. How are you, Os Elsie?
1: I'm good. How are you?
0: I'm doing well, thank you. What brings you all the way from Botswana to come and join us in South Africa at the Durban July and enjoy these festivities with us?
1: First time here. I wanted to see the house rising event, fashion, and see the KwaZulu-Natal Durban.
0: You know, people don't really know how close Botswana is in proximity to where we are today. It's actually just a 4-hour drive, which really shows that, I mean, we really are creating the borders ourselves. It is very, very borderless in terms of how easy it is for you to be here today. But what are you looking forward to the most as your first time at the Durban July?
1: I run a travel agency, so I'm here just to network, collaborate, and look for business and just have fun.
0: I love that. You run a travel agency, which is so important because we've been speaking about intercontinental travel, and it's important. For someone who works with travel, how important is it for you in particular to really go and see different things across the African continent?
1: I normally tell people that we sell experience. So you have to experience it first before you sell it to people. So that you can package it well for the people out there.
0: I love that. And you've packaged, I mean, this is a beautiful package that we're enjoying today, the Durban July. It's been around for quite some time. And people come from all over the world, actually, to come and experience this. What is it in particular that you came here to experience? Is it the fashion? Is it the horses themselves? Or do you just want to get, like, the overall vibe?
1: It's more than the horse racing. It's more than fashion. For me, it's just to network, to have fun, and to see what Durban has to offer.
0: Yeah. And speaking about network, I mean, you're here in this marquee, the KZN Tourism and Film, meaning it's the perfect place for you to be because tourism is really at the height, especially in a place like Durban that attracts quite a lot of tourism. What is it that you want people to experience, not just in this particular place, Durban, but what do you want them to experience about traveling through you, of course, across different spaces on the continent?
1: Durban has a diverse activities. You see a lot of things. It has culture, it has good food, a nightlife. Botswana is a landlocked country, so water excites us. So if you bring Botswana here, beaches, it's your main activity.
0: I love that. Thank you so much for speaking to us today. Where can we go to actually travel through you? Tell us a little bit more about that.
1: I come from a company called Yebo Travel and Tours. Our office is right inside Sesa Sakama International Airport. You can get hold of us on social media, Yebo Travel and Tours, or the number +267 7938 0928.
0: And are you going to take me with you on your next travel?
1: Sure.
0: Thank you so much. That's Elsie Moseu. And as you can hear, intercontinental travel is at an all-time high. And this is the perfect place to actually network as well, get to know people. So business people are actually, you know, part of the stakeholders who are here to really not just enjoy themselves, but create conversations and create networks that allow all of us to enjoy this incredible continent of Africa. That's Elsie Moseu. And of course, we'll have more of you. Let's go back to the music. I need to take my breath because I have been dancing. As you can hear in the background, there's been music here. There are a lot of people and we are enjoying our day at the Durban July. Stay with us on Out and About.
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0: All right, that is Sam Deep with Pandas. You know, I can see that even though you're not the Durban July, we are keeping you company and we're still keeping you dancing because that music is fire. It's so, so good. We are having an incredible time. And of course, we keep talking to all these fabulous people. Go to our social media platforms at Channel Africa One on X, on Instagram, on TikTok, at Channel Africa on Facebook. We're showing you some of the most incredible fashion and people that we're bumped into here today. And of course, still hanging out here in this marquee where the beautiful people are really enjoying themselves. There's so much going on here at the Durban July. I cannot wait to come back and tell you all about it. But you get to experience it alongside me today. But first, let's take a break.
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0: Rise and shine with Peter Ndoro and Tsepiso Makwetla.
2: So how do you respond to Niger's new penal code, which criminalizes same-sex relationships and imposes prison terms of up to 10 years?
3: Yes, I think the Niger legal system is responding to what is more or less a clarion call to criminalize unnatural relationships among people of same sex. And it's a response to the growing tendency of the West to continue to impose their beliefs and understanding of human rights on the African continent and other developing countries.
2: That's Dr. Samson Osagie, who's a Nigerian lawyer and former vice president of the African Bar Association. And there are those that are defending it and many that are saying it's out of order. Where do you sit?
0: Big continent, bigger conversations. Rise and shine with Peter Ndoro and Tsepiso Makweka. 6 till 9 a.m. on Channel Africa. The African perspective. The places you know, the stories you don't. Out and about. Weekends from 9 to 12 p.m. Central African Time.
1: Okay. I know we've been speaking about the music. I know we've been fashion as well, but the first race is officially underway. This is a horse racing event after all. It looks amazing. I see the jockey wearing the yellow and black has just won the first race of the day. There are 12 races all in all for the day, starting, well, 10 races all in all today. And it started from now, 11:45, all the way until 8 p.m. So, yeah, the first race has officially ended and we see our first winner. It's unfortunate, right, that I don't know enough about horse racing because there are people here who are going to be making some serious money. I mean, some real, real money. So if you're one of those people who knows a thing or two about horse racing, you will definitely be able to come out with a good, good bank account at the end of today if you bet on the right horse, that is. I don't know if I should take my chances or not. Is that your thing? If you know a little bit about it, maybe go to our social media handles and give me a hint. Give me a hint on which horse you think will win so that I can place the bet and then I can win. I promise I'll share the money with you, 20%, if that's okay. Negotiable. We'll negotiate about what happens to the money. But let me know which horse you think is going to take it today. The first winner is elated. I'm just looking at them on the screen in the marquee, but they're actually so close. As soon as I walk out of the marquee, we're literally looking down on the race course. So hey, everyone is fabulous, but the races have started already and the first race is underway. 10 more races to go and it's going to be an incredible day. Let's play a little bit more music as we wrap up this hour of the show and of course find out on the other side what's coming out on the Africa chart toppers.
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0: Places you know, the stories you don't. 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Don't even-

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0: All right. Too late for Mama. It's not too late, guys. It's not too late to come here and join us at the Durban July. You know, we're going to be here until 8 p.m. So you can take a flight quickly from Nairobi and maybe land here before we're done. I promise you're going to have a good time. Well, it's time for me to say goodbye from the Out and About team. It's been such an incredible day, and the festivities continue both there in studio at Channel Africa and over here in Durban at the Durban July. We're going to have a good time. I'm about to go grab something to nibble here at the KZN Tourism and Film Marquee that's hosting us so gracefully today. Everything is absolutely incredible. But of course, you should stay right here on Channel Africa for the Africa Chart Toppers with the Shy Guy, Thabo Matshaga, coming through after this. Thank you so much for hanging out with us. Have yourself a fantastic day. Let's do it again tomorrow.
1: 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Out and About. 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
1: Oh, here we are. Good afternoon to you. It is Saturday, the 4th of July, broadcasting live from Gqeberha, which was formerly known as Port Elizabeth in the Eastern Cape of South Africa. Welcome you to Africa Chart Toppers Top 20 Countdown. And thank you to Palisa Tau, who returns tomorrow out and about and literally out and about enjoying the July. That is the Durban July. We're going to be chatting to her in the second hour in finding out what is happening and all of those details. For now, here we are. Good afternoon to you and Africa Chart Toppers on this Saturday. From Lagos to Johannesburg, from Durban to Dakar, from Cape to Cairo, from Kinshasa to Nairobi. We've got the Pulse of Africa right here and counting top 20 hottest song. In fact, looking at the chart on how it looks like for this week, 8 songs have moved up places and 8 songs have gone down and 3 songs have stayed the same. We have only one new entry this week. I'll tell you when that entry is coming at, and we're saying goodbye to Nameless featuring Mario Nansizia. Right now though, let's kick off with a song that is at number 20. That is Piena featuring Alikiba, Finale. Good afternoon and welcome to Africa Chart Toppers.
0: Number 20.

All right, that is Diamond Platinums with Happy. Last week at number 14, down 5 spots to number 19 this week. 14 weeks on Africa Chart Toppers. And before this one, we checked out Bien featuring Ali Kiba, Finale. It was at number 19 last week, down 1 spot this week. Also 14 weeks right here on Africa Chart Toppers. Now, speaking of that beautiful song by Diamond Platinums, produced actually, it came out, was released March 21, 2026. And through his label WCB Wasafi Records, and you know, it did very well. Sing along, loved by many. In fact, there was a challenge, a TikTok challenge around that, which was called hashtag Happy Dance Challenge, also known as hashtag Happy DP. So, speaking of a dance challenge, we have that viral song that has a dance challenge right here on Africa Chart Toppers. As I mentioned earlier on, that I'm broadcasting live from Gqeberha, that is in the Eastern Cape of South Africa. And, you know, it's just nice to just smell the sea breeze for a change. And I know Palisa Tau as well came to you from Durban, smelling sea breeze. So we're going to be chatting to her. That is coming up in the next hour, finding out exactly what is happening. What does she know about horses? Which horse has she bet on? And all of those things are yet to come. We've got a new entry that is coming through, and a couple of other things. Don't forget, also this hour, we're going to be checking out that Vault song, Africa Chart Toppers Vault, and I'm going to take you way back. I'm going to give you details of who we feature on the Vault. Good afternoon, and thank you for joining us.

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0: Babes, that is Fatoumata Diawara, Segway from Mali. And last week was at number 12, down 5 spots to number 17 this week. Only 7 weeks on the charts. And you know, so unfortunate that it didn't make it to number 1. But we don't know that, you know, with the nature of charts that they climb and they, you know, they rise and they fall. So that's the nature of it. Brand new one before this, Tycoon featuring Baba Alua, Emma Mene Mene. Very interesting of a title. And speaking of Tycoon, he's just released his album. I think it was about last week, actually. And when you're checking out how it's trending on social media and receiving positive reviews as well, and one has to love that. And so when I think it's his second album, actually, that he's bringing us that offering. So it's just amazing stuff that we have right here on Channel Africa, on Africa Chart Toppers Top 20 Countdown. And as I mentioned, that we are saying goodbye to only one song. So we have only that one entry. Gonna play you song number 16 coming up. And don't forget, I have that viral song with a dance challenge. And it's a song I'm looking forward to. I know it's a song you're gonna enjoy, loving each and every moment of it. All right, we'll take a break, come back, and continue with some more music right here on Africa Chart Toppers.
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3: 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I let them go. Instead of going, more than 6 people came out of that car and attacked me in my and they said police. I started fighting back and they handcuffed me. Immediately they started beating me, and one of them was telling me, "You have been running here and there. 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

It is Africa Chart Toppers Top 20 Countdown right here on Channel Africa, the African Perspective. And that is Dizzy Draws featuring Inkonu with Lamara. Last week was number 16. This week at number 16 as well. And I remember I mentioned that we have that viral song with the dance challenge. In fact, as we get into it, speaking of that particular song, is by Sweet Music Entertainment, released on the 4th of April, 2026, as a standalone single, actually became the producer's breakout hit, accumulating over 270,000 streams on Spotify and becoming his most played song on the platform. So Hoza Dali has gained popularity for its atmosphere, production, emotional pan flute melodies, smooth Afro house rhythms. It's been widely shared by DJs on social media, helping introduce Sweet Music Entertainment to a broader audience. And they're following the success of his release of more singles, including Gaza Nation, Lerato, Not Too Sweet, the album Umsindo 2026. Here we go, Hoza Dali. I know that you're gonna enjoy this one. Viral song, I play that one. Your part is to have the dance challenge. I'm gonna try my two left feet dance challenge. Let's go!

and perspective. Good afternoon to you. It is that sweet music entertainment. Hoza, darling. I tried to dance. In fact, I recorded a video of that way. Embarrassing myself. But it's all good, man. As we bring you the viral song with the dance challenge, I know that all the young ones, when they hear this one, Hoza Dali. Oh, what a song it is. And we do this every week. I'm going to bring you another one next week. And that viral song, which has the dance challenge. 12:31 Central African time. It is on Channel Africa, The African Perspective. Shy Guy with you every Saturday between midday and 2 p.m. Central African time. Coming to you live from what was known as Port Elizabeth. We know now as Gqeberha. Young people call it GQ. Let's get now to song number 15 as we continue with Africa chart toppers right here on Channel Africa. And here we go. Number

0: It is Africa Chart Toppers Top 20 Countdown, Saturday. Hanging out with Shy Guy. Good afternoon to you. That is Mia Gaze with Summer Cool featuring VJ. And it is at number 14 this week. Last week at number 15, moving up one spot. And before this one, Jazz World, Tato Hansi featured and Tugutela. Ningi Konzele was at number 11 last week, down four spots to number 15, 7 weeks. It has been on the charts. Now, speaking of Africa Chart Toppers, some of the music that we go to, actually, we give you the best out of the five regions. So we'll go to the Northern region, we'll go to the East, the West, Central Africa, and Southern Africa. Just give you nothing but the best. We go to all the corners of this continent and making sure that we bring you nothing but the very best in music. Don't forget, we still have The Vault. She was born in 1977, sadly passed on in 2006, was a South African singer, dancer, entertainer, rose to fame as the lead vocalist of a Kwaito group that came back in the days. And the group Boom Shaka. I know you're wondering, who am I talking about? And that is the question I have. But we'll play that song at about 12:50. Continue with the charts right here on Africa Chart Toppers.
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Number 13. Number 13.

0: It was the number one at some stage. I think it spent about 4 weeks at number one. DJ Zintle, DJ Lace, Funk Tone, and Thobani White with Ba Ba Yilwa coming to you at number 11. Last week was at number 8, down 3 spot. Sports, as we're about to wrap up, that is the first hour of Africa Chart Toppers. Don't forget, the second hour, still going to be chatting to the guys in Durban. So we're going to find out what's happening with Palisa Tau as it is the July. Right now, though, let's recap the songs that we've played thus far.
1: Africa Chart Toppers recap. Number 20. True.
0: And number 20,
1: BN.
2: Number 20.
0: All right, there you go. BN featuring Ali Kiba with Finale. Was at number 19 last week, dropping down one spot, 14 weeks on the chart.
2: Number 19.
0: I'm so happy and hoping you're happy as well. Diamond Platinums. Last week at number 14, dropping down 5 to 19. 14 weeks on Africa Chart Toppers.
2: I'm so happy.
1: Number 18.
0: Brand new entry. Tycoon. Babalwa M. Mene Mene. New entry. And an interesting title, actually.
1: Number 17.
0: Queen from Mali, her name is Fatoumata Diawara. Segui was at number 12 last week, dropping down to number 17. Seven weeks on the chart.
1: Number 16.
0: And this one staying the same. Dizzy Dross hanging out with Inkonu Lamara. Week number 4. At number 11, it was last week, dropping down for Nikonzele, Jazz World with Tato Hansi and Tugutela.

0: 10.
1: Number 12.
0: She is not just beautiful only, she can sing as well. Hadaya Iliana from Nairobi, Kenya. Wacha Wacha debuted at number 18 last week, up to 12 for this week.
1: Number 11.
0: DJ Zintle hanging out with DJ Lays, Fantone and Tobani White. Baba Yilwa last week at number 8, down 3 to 11. Let's get to the top 10.
1: Africa Chat Toppers Recap. Number 20 to number 11. 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
1: And here we are. It is the second hour of Africa Chart Toppers, and thank you for hanging out with us. We're going to be here through until 2 p.m. Still to come, we're still going to be chatting to Palisa Tau. That's going to be happening this hour, finding out on what is happening. That is at in Durban. As I mentioned, that they are breathing now fresh air that is on the seaside of the coast of South Africa. As I'm also on the other side as well, in the Eastern Cape also. And, breathing actually that sea breeze, enjoying each and every moment of it. All right, we're going to get to the top 10. Let's do exactly that right here on Africa Chart Toppers. Good afternoon. The song that is at number 10 this week. Oh, what an awesome, awesome song. Here we go.
0: Number 10. 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

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Channel Africa One on all social pages and get the African perspective.

0: Teresa. That's a Shauna right there, man. And it's coming to you at number 9 this week. Last week was at number 13, meaning it has moved up 4 spots. Only week number 4. And ask anyone who comes from Zim. They will tell you how big she is. Java, MT, Saudi, and Raf. Before this, Ibandla was at number 17. That's where he debuted last week, moving up 7 spots to number 10. Will that song make it to number 1? All of that and more shall be revealed right here on Channel Africa, The African Perspective. 9 minutes after 1 Central African time. How you doing, Malawi? Are you well? And if you are in Egypt at the moment, are you good? And what's up, Nigeria? What's up, Ghana? All is well. And I'm hoping that you are enjoying your weekend on this Saturday, the 4th of July. Still to come, we're going to be chatting to Pali Satawu and finding out what is happening at the July and what are they wearing as well. Because, you know, it's horses and they come with fashion. So those are things that I'm looking forward to that we're going to be talking about right here on Africa Chart Toppers. Good afternoon.
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0: you deserve. Credo V. Daniels, love this man. Man, I'm loving his music, though. And there are those like, ah, man, come on. It's Java vibes there. Who cares? Who cares? It is at number 7. Last week was at number 10. Moving up 3 spots a week, number 10. Before this one, DJ Snake hanging out with Asake. Worship. Down 4 spots was at number 4 last week. 11 weeks on Africa Chart Toppers to number 8 this week. Great music that we have. It is a Saturday, it's the weekend. And, you know, we're just getting you in that vibe mood, especially if you are in the southern part of the continent and getting ready for the July weekend. And if you're dressing up, you might even be there already, right? Or on your way. And if you are checking us out, channelafrica.co.za. Otherwise, you'll find us on the socials. That is at Channel Africa One. We are on TikTok. We are on YouTube. You'll find us on X as well as on Instagram. Otherwise, on Facebook. It's very simple there. Channel Africa. And you click the like button off of that page. And then every time we'll go live, we'll make sure that we, you know, that reminder comes through so that you can check us live. In fact, you put the faces that are behind the mic. And other interesting stuff that you can go and read, like news and everything that is to do with the continent as well, especially when it has to do with Channel Africa. We'll get to song number 6 next.
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0: It is Shekinah with Brandon Lulu. Say You Love Me on Channel Africa, coming to you at number 6 this week. Meaning we are ready for the top 5. And the question is, how ready are you for the top 5? As I promised that we're going to be connecting to Palisa Tau, who is in Durban at the moment, in finding out exactly what are they up to. And let's find out and chat to Palisa Tau. Good afternoon, Palisa. How are you?
1: We're gonna move inside first.
0: Okay, so she's not ready for me. Alright, we're gonna chat to Palisa Tau, and it's got a couple of guests that she has, and just a little bit of finding out exactly what is happening. Palisa, how are you? How is Durban?
1: Look, Durban is fantastic. Durban is a lot of fun, and there's so many people who are, you know, here to enjoy themselves. The races are going on, so there are people who are making some money from that as well. And of course, you know, the fashion is on point. Everybody looks fantastic.
0: I was going to say that, you know, that was going to be my next question, because it's horses. Even I don't understand, know how to bet and all of that. But the fashion side of things becomes my favorite.
1: Mm-hmm. Yeah. No, absolutely.
0: So you have.
1: If you can't bet on the horses, you can bet on the fact that I look fantastic today.
0: Yes, man, girl. So you're chatting to the MEC?
1: Yes. Just give us a second. The MEC is walking in, and we are about to have a conversation together.
0: All right, that is super amazing. Chatting to Palisa Tau, coming to you from Durban, in KwaZulu-Natal province of South Africa, and checking out what is happening this weekend. All exciting stuff, and I think together with Durban Tourism, right?
1: Correct. That is 100% true, and definitely we are here to hosted by the KZN Tourism and Film. That's the marquee we are currently. But it's also so many stakeholders who have participated and making sure that today is a beautiful and successful day. So, Thabo, we are here with the MEC for Economic Development, Tourism and Environmental Affairs, Reverend Musa Zondi, joining us in the KZN Tourism and Film Marquee here at the Durban July this morning. MEC, how are you doing today?
2: I'm doing fine. It's jolly good for us in KZN this winter.
1: I am so glad. What is winter? Does winter even exist here in KZN?
2: It remains a dictionary description of what it is all about, because the day is very good.
1: I agree. It is definitely just a dictionary description, because the weather is fantastic. But once again, an incredible event for the province of KwaZulu-Natal. A beautiful day for tourism and a beautiful day for people to see the beauty of this incredible place, isn't it?
2: Indeed. As people come to KwaZulu-Natal for the races, but they see the rest of the province. They see our beautiful city. They can splash into the oceans and the beach. Everything is here for them.
1: Tell me, you know, as the MEC for this annual event, you recognize just how much it puts into the province, but also just how much culture it, you know, shows of the people and the warmth of this incredible place. What is it about KwaZulu-Natal that makes this event as successful as it is year in, year out?
2: Talking about culture, you know, as government, for years now, we've been talking about social cohesion. There is no event that brings about social cohesion in practice more than this one. But this one injects a lot of money into the economy. Remember that this province has emerged from two calamities. First, the July 2021 riots that went here, damaged our economy. Secondly, and then there were the floods. And therefore, this economy needs every kind of injection, because we need job creation, we need to expand our economy, and therefore an occasion such as this one is welcomed by us with warm hands, because it's not going to benefit only those who are in the upper echelons of society. Our hotels are full, chock-a-block, but also people in the townships, in areas, everybody, people who are applying their wares, everybody's here, the fashionistas, everybody. It's a vibe. It brings about the kind of spirit that we need in this province, the kind of stability that we need in this province.
1: I'm glad that you speak about that, MEC, because it is all this trickles down to the everyday South African, the everyday KZN resident, and how they benefit from an annual event such as this one. But you also mentioned the vibe. What is it that you enjoy about the vibe of the July?
2: It's so nice to see people being happy. That's the vibe. Because we know that every weekend there is entertainment here and there. But this one, every race group, every age group, they are here. They are just themselves. They are letting down their hair. They are just themselves. It's so marvelous.
1: Yes. Magical. Absolutely. Well, thank you so much, MEC. We really appreciate your time. And you're looking dapper as well in your direction lighting us on Channel Africa.
2: Thanks,
1: that is the incredible MEC for Economic Development, Tourism and Environmental Affairs, Reverend Musazo. His vibe and the fashion, but how this really puts into the economy of KwaZulu-Natal, the economy of South Africa, trickling down to your everyday person. That is us here, Thabo, from July with myself, Studio Thabo, on the Africa Chart Toppers.
0: Enjoy yourselves, Palisa. Thank you very much, eh? All right. That's it. That was Palisa Tau and chatting to us and looking at what is happening at the Durban July. Oh, the fashion, the food, the enjoyment and the entertainment. Speaking of entertainment, let's go back to the charts.
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0: Benson, we spell it as BNXN, featuring Saz, Back Outside. Last week was at number 6. Moving up 2 spots to number 4 this week on Africa Chart Toppers Top 20 Countdown. Week number 7, it has been Tyler Before, this one former number 1, featuring Zara Larsson. She did it again. Last week was at number 3, and this week down to number 5. We are left with 3 songs. My goodness, which song is going to be at number 1? Something that I'm looking forward to. And we're going to be chatting to Prudence as well. And that will be on Africa at Play to find out what is happening. I know probably the horses are going to be there. I know the fashion is going to be there. And other interesting stuff for the Soccer World Cup. There is so much of what is happening when it comes to sports. So we'll chat to her coming up in about 10 minutes or so. And then we recap. We play you song number 1.
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1: 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Number 3.
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0: This is Tani Ola Me, Tani and Ola Mide with Zion. What a song, man. Number two, it was last week. This week, number two as well. Before this one, Feels featuring Tiwa Savage. I'm okay. I'm okay, K. And I'm all right. Up two spots. Last week was number five. Week number six. It is. We're counting down Africa Chart Toppers Top 20 Countdown. And I'm telling you that it is such a fantastic weekend if you are in the southern part of the continent, especially. And the KZN, that is KwaZulu-Natal province. And if those are your favorite things to, you know, hang out, you hang out in this marquee, you go to that marquee, you know, you meet this person, you mingle and all of those things. Just have fun while you are watching horses and probably betting on horses as well. That is Palisa Dau out and about as she is in KZN at the moment. Oh, man, you know, some people you think, man, maybe one day. All right, we're going to be chatting to Prudence, who is on Africa at Play. All of that and more. We'll find out on what's happening next.
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0: All right, almost time for us to check out the song that is at number one. But before we do all of that, we get to find out on what is happening when it comes to Africa at Play. Prudence, how you doing?
8: I'm good, thanks, and yourself? I thought that I'll see you in the studio. I was going to give you a surprise, but you're not here.
0: Are you kidding me?
8: You know, yes.
0: You know what they say about surprises, right?
8: Yeah, what do they
0: you
8: say?
0: You can... You know, we have cupboards and stuff like that.
8: Yeah.
0: Or refrigerator, whatever it is that you have. Just put it somewhere there.
8: Nah, you missed
0: and
8: it.
0: Then,
8: it's your loss.
0: You know, I'm not... Huh?
8: You missed it. It's your loss, but it's fine.
0: No, man. I'm not permanent where I am right now.
8: Oh,
0: you know what I mean?
8: Okay.
0: I'll be back in Joburg.
8: Okay, cool. Well,
0: your part is just to keep it.
8: All right, yes, okay, definitely I will keep it, and hopefully you will be here next week. But coming up on today's show here on Africa at Play, we'll preview this afternoon's highly anticipated Nations Championship clash between the Springboks and England at Ellis Park. And then we'll also unpack our topic of the day following the heartbreaking World Cup exits of DR Congo and Senegal, asking why African teams continue to fall short after coming so close. But we'll also be joined by the South African paddle player, Zoe Kruger, ahead of the country's first ever Premier Paddle P1 tournament, which we'll be able to chat to David Foster and Reggie Ayers, who'll be coming to studio about qualifying for the Deadly Dozen World Championships in London, and also catch up with the long jump star, Luvuyo Munyongo, as he continues his impressive return to the international competition. So that's all coming up on Africa at Play with me, Prudence Makubalo, standing in for Zycon.
0: All right, thank you very much. Enjoy the program and enjoy the rest of your weekend.
8: Thank you so much. Thank you.
0: Awesome stuff. All right, let's recap the songs we've played thus far, and then we're going to get to song number one. Have you predicted the song that's a number one? We'll check it out.
7: Africa Chat Toppers recap. Number 10 to number 2. Number 10.
0: Java, MT, Saudi, Raf, Kibanda was at number 17 last week, moving up 7 spots.
7: Number 9.
0: Loving this one. Zeku Tongo Tseresa, Young Gemini from Zim last week was at number 13, up 4 to 9 this week.
7: Number 8.
0: At number 4 it was last week, dropping down this week to number 8, DJ Snake and Asake, Worship, 11 weeks.
7: Number 7.
0: At number 10 last week and 10 weeks on the chart, moving up 3 spots to number 7 this week, Credo V, Daniels, Njalo Njalo.
7: Number 6.
0: Say You Love Me. Yes, I love you, Shekinah. Featuring Brandon Kushu on this one. Was at number 7 last week, up 1 spot.
7: Number 5.
0: Top 5 right now. Tyler featuring Zara Larson. She did it again. And number 3, it was down 2 to 5 this week. Have you checked out the video? From number 6 last week, up 2 spots to number 4. Back Outside, Benson and Sars, baby.
7: Number
9: 3.
0: I know I'm okay, K. Fields featuring Tiwa Savage at number 5 it was last week, up 2 spots to number 3. 6 weeks on Africa Chart Toppers. Zion is far away, right? Tandy featuring Olamide. Last week at number 2, this week at number 2 as well. 10 weeks on the chart.
7: Africa Chart Toppers recap. Number 10 to

It's just gone 2 p.m. Central African time, coming to you live in our Auckland Park studios. And you're actually wondering who's this voice? Well, I am Prudence Makubalo, standing in for the greater Zai Khan, for the next 3 hours of the show. And obviously giving you the best African perspective of sports here in and around the continent. And we are having a full-packed show. And obviously, I'm not running this ship alone. I'm actually with the producer of this show, Andy Mali, who made things possible and also the content possible for you to be able to listen and actually also watch online. And also our sound engineer, Chuchu Maleka, who is being able to make things sound clear, actually into our audio technical stuff. And also we've got Talent Buteles, who is the social media specialist behind the scenes, and also Wendy Ndlela, the technical director of this show. And obviously you don't have to be shy, and also you can catch up with me on our

0: on my rather media social media platforms at Prudence Prudy on X, and also on Facebook, Babazile Makubalo. And also, we are able to unpack on today's show, where we have the topic of today, you know, following the heartbreaking of the World Cup exits of both the Democratic Republic of Congo and also Senegal. Once again, African teams prove that they can be able to compete within the greatest platforms. Obviously, the FIFA World Cup is currently playing, but they don't really stay for long. Well, the big question is, why? Is it because of the technical stuff in terms of the talent? Is it the pitches? What's really going on within the African continent? And then also, we are going to be able to hear from our Zambian correspondent, Namuchana Luketso, who spoke to and rather spoke to the respected coach, Denny Gabwe, and also later would love to hear your thoughts on what you actually think on the topic of today. And as always, you can be able to engage with us on here on Channel Africa One on X, and also using the hashtag Africa at Play. And then you can also listen on to the DSTV audio bouquet, channel 802, and then also on OpenView, channel 628, and also online at channelafrica.co.za, and also we are on SABC Plus. And coming up on Africa at Play, South Africa face off against England at Ellis Park this afternoon for the nation's championship match. Captain Siya Kolisi shared these thoughts before the game.
1: Luckily, we listen to our coaches, and we've played rugby for so many times, and we've also been written off at times, and we know what that feels like. But we've prepared like any other test match, and like I say, you know the talent we have in South Africa, and you can imagine the competition amongst each other. So there's we never walk in any test match feeling like we're definitely gonna win. Then we wouldn't have prepared the way we prepared this week.
0: And then also our Zambian correspondent, Namuchana spoke to Denny Kabwe, a highly, notably Zambian coach on our topic of the day. Two African teams suffered a heartbreak yesterday in almost identical fashion at the World Cup. Let's take a listen.
2: Our teams, they are losing concentration level towards the end. And then when we decide to, okay, now the game is almost finished and the bench is showing, the game is 5 minutes, 2 minutes, and then we want to do the low block, and then inviting those guys to come. We are defending and inviting the opponents to come on us. And in the end, they are experienced players who are very exposed, who've got a strong character, who can damage you even single-handed.
0: And then also two African teams, rather the DRC, Congo led the England for the match of the anticipated, who actually conceded twice in the final 15 minutes and lose a 2-1 match. And also Senegal, meanwhile, threw away a 2-goal lead, were pegged by back to 2-2 in regulation time, and eventually lost 3-2 to Belgium after extra time. And it's actually a painful pattern, you know. African teams, you know, continue to show that they can be able to compete within the biggest stages, but too often they fail to see out the big teams, or rather the big games, when it matters most. So the question is, or rather the game management is it rather the game management, is it mentality, is it fitness, or simply a lack of experience at this level? Let's take a listen onto this loop.
3: I can't express to you how big a dream it is, and still to this day, when you building up to this race, and when you think about every corner and kind of the flow that you can get into at this track if you get the setup right, and if you've got the right team behind you. And the cars felt really great today, thanks to everyone back at the factory, as I said, to just continuing to push. We bought tiny little bits here. Every single weekend, we're showing up with something. Just everyone's pushed to the max. And so I'm really grateful to get that pole. I was quick through all the session, but still, last, you know, it was only 10 milliseconds or something like that. So it's very close to these guys, and the team really deserves it. So big, big thank you to everyone here.
4: We have to say, you're obviously gaining energy from the audience around here. We all say that that's worth a couple of tenths, and you seem to have some serious chemistry with the circuit. You're the most successful driver around here.
3: I mean, look, we're ahead of Mercedes. These guys and the Red Bulls, they have so much power, these guys. They've been doing amazing all year. the boys in blue this weekend, but you know, these champs, but my team just won't let up. They keep pushing, and that's what I'm so proud of. So, you know, it won't always be like this, but we didn't expect coming to Silverstone that we would be competing for the front row. We really, really didn't. So this is an amazing surprise. I'm ecstatic. So
4: a great surprise. You've clearly got the short run pace, but what about long run pace? Is this an indication of what we'll see in the sprint tomorrow and maybe on the race on Sunday?
3: I think our pace was good. We did a short sort of longish run in P1. It was not a lot of time, but the car felt good there. So yeah, I think, you know, we should have a good race tomorrow. I mean, starting from the front row, I don't remember the last time I started from the front row here. So not so easy when you got these guys that can follow you and, you know, be close with the extra power potentially. But I'll do my best to get them behind.
4: Everybody, Lewis Hamilton. Thank you, everyone.
5: Yeah, I mean, it was so close, and it was a shame. I felt, to be fair, Q1, I felt a bit bad. I didn't feel great in the car, but then we made a slight balance adjust, and SQ2 fell night and day, and we suddenly were back in the pace. And, you know, SQ3 was a little bit left on the table, but was a decent lap, and unfortunately was super close to Lewis. But, of course, congrats to him, and on our side, we'll focus on to tomorrow now.
6: I know that you said after Austria that you wanted to go full focus again. It felt like you did that today. You looked quick all day. I know you said not quite comfortable. That must be really good for you, right, that feeling you've got?
5: Yeah, for sure. No, I mean, the car felt good. Ferrari, you know, they've done an incredible step forward. So definitely it's going to be very tough. Plus, Lewis even is in a great form. So, but that's good. We like the challenge, and we'll try to make the best out of it.
6: You can fight for the win tomorrow, though, Kimi.
5: Yeah, of course. We'll go for it, and we'll try to do our best, of course. It's not going to be easy, but, you know, everything is on the table to do well. So we'll make sure that we do well.
6: Hey, George, it looked like you were chasing it a little bit to where you were with the car and, you know, how that kind of went into sprint quality and the disappointment, obviously, to miss out today.
7: Yeah, I mean, it's kind of story of the year, to be honest, always. On the back foot, usually come Q3, can generally make a step. Today, not quite the case. It was very close to P3, but still very much off the pace of Lewis and Kimi. So need to try and understand why that is. It's a bit strange.
6: Did you know out of the box this morning that maybe it wasn't quite where you wanted it to be, the car?
7: Yeah, I think it's feeling quite good out there, to be honest. It's not feeling too bad. I think we was all expecting it to feel a bit worse, just in terms of driving these cars here, but it actually felt quite okay, and the high speed felt fast. But as I said, yeah, relative lap time just not really there, so you need to understand tomorrow's the more important day.
6: And surprised about the pace of Ferrari as well?
7: Very surprised. You know, they've been on the back foot with the PU and energy management, and here they look the best at the moment, so that's been a real surprise. We've always known they've had a great chassis, but yeah, I think some things aren't quite making sense. If I were to have predicted, I'd have said Ferrari quick last week and us to be quick this week. Obviously Kimi did a great job, but still, you know, Ferrari have had the upper hand all day.
6: Well, best of luck tomorrow.
7: Thank you,
8: Bradley. It is very
6: happy to be in the top three and sprint quality.
9: So yeah, I mean, for us, probably the outcome of SQ3 was, I mean, it was very close, right? It could easily have been P3 or whatever, P6 or 7. But we were on the good side. So, we were a bit closer. I think we're still not where we want to be. Cornering maybe a tiny bit, but also like deployment and stuff. So a few things to figure out to try and find more lap time. But we'll try to do that, of course, after the sprint.
6: Did the car feel much better in sprint quality relative to this morning?
9: A little bit better, yeah. So not where I wanted to be. I guess it's also just a combination of, how the layout is now, let's say like that, with some limitations on the straight. And, yeah, just getting the balance in the right window.
6: Do you think you can take the fight to Kimi and Lewis in front tomorrow?
9: They look a bit quick. So, and I guess they look quick, so normally, I mean, teammate related, they should be quick also in race space if everything calms down a little bit. So for me, I think it will be more of a battle with the guys behind me.
6: Well, best luck to me. Thanks.
0: Well, that was the F1 pre-race presser with Lewis Hamilton, Kimi Antonelli, and also Max Verstappen from yesterday. So Lewis Hamilton was unexpectedly the fastest after a blistering lap in the only practice session at the British Grand Prix. So Hamilton, a 9-time winner at Silverstone, played down his chances to take the fight to Mercedes at his home track. But his beat championship leader Kimi Antonelli by 21 seconds, with his Ferrari teammate Charles Leclerc at 59 seconds. Well, we'll be back with more on more African news, sports news rather, after this short break.
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0: Well, it's just gone 12 minutes past 2 Central African time, and I'm your host for today, standing in for Sai Khan within. Rather, we are at the first hour of the show, and now we are going to be continuing on one of our stories where the padel is actually one of the fastest growing sports in the world. And this month, South Africa will make history by hosting its first ever official Premier Padel tournament. So the Pretoria Premier Padel 1, taking place from the 26th of July to the 2nd of August at the SunBet Arena in Pretoria, is not only the biggest padel event ever staged in sub-Saharan Africa, but also it is a major milestone for the growth of the sports across the continent. So joining us now is the South African padel player, Zoe Kruger, who secured a converted place in the main draw after an outstanding performance at the Pretoria Premier Padel. Well, Zoe, welcome to Africa at Play, and it's great to have you with us.
12: Thank you so much for having me. It's an honor to speak to you today.
0: Yeah. And also, Zoe, congratulations on qualifying for the main draw. So what was your reaction when you realized that you've earned your place in the tournament?
12: Oh, thank you so much. We really appreciate it. I mean, yeah, it was very unexpected. We didn't have any pressure on us at all. So we just played for the fun of it and to enjoy every second, and also just, you know, played our hearts out to hopefully gain a spot to the main draw of the P1 event.
0: Yeah.
12: As soon as we realized we were in the tournament, I mean, we looked at each other, myself and my partner, we looked at each other and we just repeated it to each other multiple times, like we couldn't believe this was reality.
0: Yeah.
12: I mean, in the beginning of the year, we were talking about this potential opportunity to be able to play, and at that stage, it was still classified as a P2 tournament. And then recently we heard it was upgraded to a P1 tournament, which just makes it even better and attracts even better players from across the world. So it was just an unreal moment realizing that, and yeah, having the opportunity to play alongside and watch all these amazing professional players. It's going to be such an amazing opportunity.
0: Yeah, and also for the listeners who may be, you know, hearing the about, you know, padel for the first time, how would you describe the sport and what makes it so exciting?
12: I think the special about the what makes padel very, very special is it's also a very social sport. I mean, anyone from any level can play and actually enjoy it. It's not a sport that you have to have exceptional skill to just be able to participate. Obviously, you need to train hard and, you know, to play at a good level. But, I mean, it's a very social sport and it's all-inclusive. I mean, anyone can go and play, and even people like, you know, who just start out and feel like they have no ball sense or no sports history or whatever, like they are able to play and still enjoy it with friends and family. And I think that's the thing that makes the sport special. And, I mean, even just knowing that it's a new sport, the possibilities are endless, you know. Mm. So we never know where the limit is for the sport.
0: Yeah, and also, I mean, like, looking at it, South Africa is hosting its first ever Premier Padel tournament. So it's one of its first. So how significant is this moment for the local players for the growth of the sport?
12: No, that is literally incredible. I mean, just the opportunity to be able to see players and play alongside them and actually like participate in the event, I think it just brings like a whole different level of opportunity for South African paddle players, young and even currently participating, and even people who are wanting to start the sport, little kids that's still in school. I mean, the inspiration, knowing that all these players are on your home soil and being able to watch them and, yeah, it's another level of opportunity. I mean, those are things that's normal in countries like Spain and Argentina and all those places, and that's why the sport is so big in those countries. But in South Africa, it's still very new and growing, and having all these players on our home soil is definitely going to inspire a lot of kids and a lot of players playing paddle.
0: Yeah. I mean, like earlier on to this conversation, you mentioned that the tournament was upgraded from P2 to P1 event. So from a player's perspective, what does that upgrade mean? I mean, like, someone would think that you would be upgraded from P1 to P2, but then this one around is from P2 to P1.
12: Yeah, so a P1 tournament is the highest level of premier paddle that you get. It's the type of player that actually participates in the tournament is like your top of the world, number ones in the world, number twos in the world. I mean, those are the tournaments that they are required to play and that they want to win. It's almost like equivalent to a Grand Slam in tennis, like Wimbledon going on at the moment. It's like the same type of level, if you want to put it that way. And the P2 is a little bit of a lower level, but I mean, obviously still a high level, but it's just categorized as a lower level. So, for the tournament to be upgraded to a P1, it just attracted another level of paddle players to the country and to play this event, which is so exciting for the sport and for South Africa.
0: Yeah. And also, you'll be competing against some of the world's top-ranked players. So what are you most looking forward to, and what do you hope to learn from this experience?
12: I think, actually, you actually said it there at the end of the sentence. I think we are going to go in and obviously play our best and try everything we can to make it through a couple of rounds. But I mean, just the experience to be able to learn from them and watch them play and watch them compete. I mean, I've only been playing paddle for about 6 months now. I came from a professional tennis background, but I know the competitiveness and I know all these type of things. But paddle as a sport, like, we have so much to learn in South Africa. And I think that's going to be such a nice learning edge for us, and to be able to see them play and see them compete. And yeah, it's I'm very, very excited to just go on there and just sponge it all in, actually, and just try to learn as much as I can.
0: I mean, like you've mentioned, in terms of learning as well as when coming to you learning, it also is, you know, the growth of the sports, with you being able to influence the others being part of the sports. So why do you think that people, or rather so many people, are taking up the sport? So what's, I'm just trying to learn what's significant about that sport, since it does not have that much acknowledgement.
12: So actually, it's quite an old sport in countries like Spain and Argentina and some parts of Europe. They've been playing it like quite a long time, but also it just became popular because people have been putting courts up everywhere. First of all, it just started in South Africa, like, I would say more or less 4 or 5 years ago, and which is considered pretty, pretty new. But since then, I mean, there's been courts popping up everywhere and it's become all accessible. So I think that's the nice part of it, like, literally anyone can play and anyone can participate in tournaments and fun events. And people have been trading their social events for paddle tournaments and paddle days. I mean, I think that's the thing. It's been our whole society and life has become a little bit more on the healthier side. Instead of going to sit at a restaurant or whatever to socialize with people, people would rather go play paddle and socialize at the paddle club, which has become a whole lifestyle change for, I think, our society.
0: Yeah. And also, you'll be competing against some of the world's top-ranked players. Are you able to mention who you'll be playing against?
12: Some of the girls, I mean, I don't really know all of them as good, but Ari Sanchez, which also, she's one of the best in the world. She also plays with Adidas brand, and I'm very excited to see her play. And then some of the guys, like, Tapia and Quello, I think that'll be a really, really cool event to see them play. We're very, very excited for that.
0: Yeah. And then also, what advice would you give to, you know, young South Africans, especially the girls who are thinking about getting involved in paddle?
12: I think that is actually the best thing to think about is the endless possibilities of the sport. I think because it's so new, nobody knows what the limits are. And just to go out there and play and enjoy it, and you know, you never know where you can go and what opportunities you can create for yourself. So I would just try to encourage them to play and start playing and see how they enjoy it. And, yeah, never stop.
0: Yeah. And actually keen to know, what sort of challenges have you faced, most especially when you, you know, tried to be, you know, be a player within paddle?
12: So I came from a tennis background and switching over to paddle, I've brought a lot of qualities over, definitely like the competitiveness and being able to perform under pressure, but also it's a lot different, like the technique-wise and playing from the glass. That was quite a big adjustment for me. So that's one of the difficulties I definitely faced. It took me about 3-4 months just to completely understand the glass, the balls bouncing from the glass, because in tennis you don't leave anything to go behind you. And with paddle, you actually have to really use the glass as a friend of yours to be able to play the point like very aggressively. You can actually utilize the glass, but in tennis you don't do that at all. So that was quite a big change and big challenge to be able to leave the balls for the glass and go from there. So that was a very big challenge, and I luckily overcame that now recently. It's definitely a lot better now, so we'll see how it goes.
0: Yeah, I mean, like that transition, probably it is actually a good one, and for you to be able to get used to the sports rather than just tennis previously. So, and then also, I mean, like, what can we look out for? Any announcements or projects that you are currently working with or working on?
12: I think at this moment we are just focusing on the Premier Paddle event. We are just focusing on training and getting ready for it. We will definitely be going down there for a couple of interviews and press conferences closer to the end of July. But other than that, we are just focusing on training and getting ready for this event and just trying to prepare the best we possibly can.
0: Yeah. And then finally, just before I let you go, what are your personal goals for the Pretoria Premier Paddle P1? And what message would you like to share with South Africans who will be coming out to support the tournament?
12: Yeah, so I think our biggest goal is just obviously to enjoy it and to learn as much as we can. But obviously, you know, train as hard as we can to get past a few rounds, a round or two or three or whatever we can possibly do. I think that'll be really, really cool. And just to be able to know that you're playing with some of the best paddle players in the whole world. I mean, that's just an awesome thought to know about, stepping on the court and knowing that you belong there. That's really, really nice. But I think our goal is obviously to win a few rounds, but just to learn as much as we can and enjoy every second. And we would obviously really appreciate, I mean, coming from every South African participating in the event, we would really appreciate our South African home crowd. There's nothing like a home crowd coming to support you. So, yeah, we would really appreciate the support and, people coming to watch. And I think it'll be a lovely event, great vibes, and people coming from all over the world, and some of the best paddle players in the whole entire world will be there.
0: Thank you so much, Zoe, for joining us here on Africa at Play. And that was the voice of Zoe Kruger, who secured a coveted place in the main draw after an outstanding, rather, performance at the Pretoria Premier Paddle P1 World Card tournament as she wrapped up that conversation. So we'll be back after this short break with more sporting news.
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0: And that beautiful soundtrack was from Black Coffee, Wish You Were Here, and previously Nikita Kering featuring Kemena, Let You Down. And it's just gone 34 minutes past 2 Central African time, and standing in for the greater Zai Khan on today's Africa at Play. So now moving on to the biggest event that's currently happening in South Africa, in Durban, where we're now crossing live to one of South Africa's biggest and most anticipated social and sporting events of the year, the Durban July, where the atmosphere is electric as race-goers, fashion enthusiasts, as well as horse racing fans gather for a spectacular day of world-class racing and entertainment. So my colleague, Rather Palisa Tau, is on the ground to bring us one of the latest from the event, from the excitement on the track to the vibrant scenes of it. So a very good afternoon to you, Palisa. Thank you for joining us. So tell us, what's the atmosphere like at the Durban July?
1: Hey, Prudence. I hope you're good back in our Johannesburg studios. The atmosphere is electrifying. It's a beautiful day. The sun is out. It's not winter like it probably is down there in Joburg. I don't know. I don't know if winter actually exists in Durban. But we really are having a great day. People look lovely. Everybody is happy. And I'm sure those who are winning money are even happier than the rest of us today.
0: And then I believe that you have, you know, one of the people or significant people who can be able to like bring us and tell us more on this event. What's it about? And also, how much are people betting?
1: You're correct, Prudence. I'm sitting here with the Hollywood Bets head of marketing for Racecoast, Stephen Marshall. Stephen, thank you so much for taking some time on your very, very busy day to actually have a conversation with us.
2: Yeah, an absolute pleasure. It's great to be here. And as you said, Durban showing off as it does in winter. And yeah, very, very happy with the... race in about an hour and a half, the 10 million rand. Hollywood Bets Durban July, 10 million rand this year. It's up from 5 million last year. So doubled the stake. A lot of interest. I was just chatting to some of the colleagues, and yeah, my fancy there's legal counsel. But it's a very competitive race this year. So any of those can win. And everyone's been dressing up so amazing. Country Alert, the theme this year. We can see it in all the marquees, the decor, some of the entertainment that's playing out there. And then on that main stage, we've got Zakes Bentwini coming up later. Mm-hmm. We've got Mikasa, Will Lindley, so a great, great lineup there. And one of the iconic moments at the Hollywood Bets 7 July every year is moments before the seventh race. We have the national anthem, and everyone sort of gets very quiet. We've got Anya Esteves singing it this year. And then something else to look forward to, just after that main race, we've got Vicky Sampson. Bringing an African dream. So... yeah, something very patriotic. That whole period, that euphoria that comes around that main race is something really to look forward to.
1: So it's definitely some new things and a little bit of nostalgia as well as part of this year's Hollywood Bets Durban July. You know, there's so many different segments of it, right? The fashion, the hospitality, but the races itself. How much work does it actually take to put together something like this?
2: But the racing program, it's not just this day. So we're racing 365 days of the year, you know, around this country. Here in KZN, we race twice a week. So that whole racing program is in place. But we know that, you know, if this was just a horse race or a normal racing day, we wouldn't attract the crowds that we do. So VIP hospitality is a big thing. The Hollywood Bets Durban July is the largest VIP hospitality event in South Africa. So more than 16,000 people are being hosted in these different VIP marquees. We've got 20 independently run VIP marquees here today. So a massive amount of that hospitality. But just for your general access user, you know, coming in on a ticket of 280 Rand, you know, they're getting to experience those artists, as I mentioned, in the front row. There's no golden circle or anything. Our public gets to be in the front row of that entertainment. They get to be in the front row, right track side if they want to be, watching the racing. And the fashion shows as well that are going to be happening on the Pulse stage as well. We have the Young Designers, which is our fashion program for students. We whistled that down from 143 entries down to just 10, and we're going to be announcing the top 3 later today. Then we've got the DFF Rising Stars, which is a collaboration with Durban Fashion Fair, and then the invited designers, the professionals. And then this morning already we've had the public fashion as well. So as you've seen, everyone getting really, really glammed up today. Some of those have been entering those public competitions, so lots of prizes. And as you said, the vibe's just electrifying. There's so much going on. And, really enjoying the day.
1: Well, thank you so much, Stephen. It is really a beautiful day. And as you said, double the stakes. So that, you know, I can win some money and go home win some bucks today.
2: Look, I think legal counsel, but there's a couple of stories there. There's a horse called Wishlist. She's a 33-year-old filly. She's been ridden by 59-year-old Andrew Fortune. So he'd be the oldest jockey ever to win this race. And then we've got two female jockeys this year as well. We've got Rachel Venneker on Fasonada, and we've got Michaela Michelle, French female jockey. She's riding Curious Girl, 19 and 20. So, that would also be a first if we had a female rider win this race. So, yeah, lots can happen. We're up for a record stake, a record day, and, yeah, we just hope that everyone enjoys their day.
1: Good. I'm putting my money wherever you're putting your money. So I'll give it to you and you place the bet on my behalf. But I'll take like 80% of the winnings and you'll take like 20. That's fine, right?
2: That's fair enough.
1: Thank you so much, Stephen. That is Stephen Marshall joining us right here at the Hollywood Bed, Durban, July. Back to you, Prudence. How are you doing in the studio?
0: So thank you so much for that app update. It certainly sounds like there's a plenty of excitement at the Durban July, both on and off the track. We appreciate you taking time to join us and we'll continue to keep on an eye rather on all the action as the day unfolds. And you're still listening to Africa at Play on Channel Africa. Stay with us because after the break, we'll continue to give you more of the latest sports news, interviews and stories from across the continent and around the world. Stay with us.
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0: And that was the beautiful soundtrack from Kabzana Small featuring the musical chef Hlasela. And it's just gone 49 minutes past two, and we are actually at the first hour of the show, and you're still listening to Africa Play with me, Prudence Makubalo, standing in for the great Zai Khan. And now shifting gears over to the topic of the day, following the heartbreaking World Cup exits of both the Democratic Republic of Congo and also Senegal. Once again, African teams prove that they compete with one of the world's best, but why do they struggle to hold on to, you know, the winning positions into the biggest matches? Well, we'll hear from our Zambian correspondent, Namuchana, who actually spoke to the respected football coach, Denny Gabwe, and also that's what they had to say.
1: Two African teams suffered the heartbreak in almost identical fashion at the World Cup. Democratic Republic of Congo led England for much of the match, only to concede twice in the final 15 minutes and ending up losing 2-1. Senegal, meanwhile, threw away a 2-goal lead, were pegged back to a 2-2 in regulation time, and eventually lost 3-2 to Belgium after extra time. It's a painful pattern. African teams continue to show they can compete with the world's best, but too often they fail to see out big games when it matters most. We are asking, is it a question of game management, mentality, fitness, tactical adjustments, or simply a lack of experience at this level? I spoke to Danny Gabwe, former Zanaco Power Dynamos and the Silver Strikers coach in Malawi, and my interview with Danny Gabwe went on like this.
2: This is what we always tell our players. When the game is starting, you can concede in the early minutes because you are not settled, you see? And then our teams, they are losing pressure level towards the end. And then when we decide to, okay, now the game is almost finished and the bench is showing, the game is 5 minutes, 2 minutes, and then we want to do the low block, and then inviting those guys to come. We are defending and inviting the opponents to come on us. And in the end, they are experienced players who are very exposed, who've got a strong character, who can damage you if it's even single-handed. You are letting them come into our last third, our defensive third. So our low block is not helping us because now we are inviting more problems. What we need to do is let's open game, even towards the end of the game, we just have to be ready that the game is finished, or we can also score in the last minute. But what is killing us is we want to now defend that. Let's defend and we go for injury time. In the end, we create a lot of space for them. Even when we are too many in defense, we are not picking up the spaces. We are not picking up the men there. And intelligent players up there, they are punishing us. That's what it is, Namchan.
3: Coach, how can we make sure that going forward, we manage our games differently than what we have seen at this year's World Cup in the United States, America, and Canada?
2: Lesson learned, we are playing against the best players in the world. You've seen those who are breaking these as most feared players in the world. So, and one positive is we've shown the world that Africa is coming up. Teams have gotten into quarterfinals. Ghana's done it, Nigeria's done it, and all those things. But this time around, I think we have really shown that we mean business as Africans. And going forward, the next World Cup, I think we shall perform better than we've done in all these other World Cups. We have an African team getting to the semi-final. Hopefully, even this time around.
3: Coach, finally, are you happy with the performance of all the African teams at the FIFA World Cup?
2: Yeah, I'm happy and I'm excited that at least most of our teams have gone into the round of 32, and like it were before, where everybody, we just go there and we are knocked out with huge scores. But this time around, I think we are matching. This is what I'm saying. We are now getting to the World Cup to participate, to compete, not just to merely participate, but to compete and to make our African flag known.
3: Coach, let me give you an opportunity. Can you predict which team will win the World Cup this year?
2: Prediction, I think the team that will win, I'm putting my money. I'm still on Argentina, yes.
3: Yeah, so we are going with your prediction. So Argentina will be crowned the champions according to Coach Danny Kawede.
2: Thank you.
1: Coach Danny Kawe talking to us there. Today we were looking at two African teams that suffered in almost identical fashion at the ongoing FIFA World Cup. Democratic Republic of Congo led England for much of the time, only to concede twice in the final 15 minutes and lose 2-1. Senegal, meanwhile, threw away a 2-goal lead, were pegged back to 2-2 in regulation time, and eventually lost 3-2 to Belgium after extra time. time. It's a painful pattern African teams continue to show they can compete with the world's best, but too often they fail to see out big games when it matters most. We were asking, is it a question of game management, mentality, fitness, tactical adjustment, or simply lack of experience at this level? For Channel Africa Sport, Namchana from Zambia.
0: And that was Namuchana from Zambia, just taking through the topic of the day, just to check in whether if African players or other teams, where we've seen that they actually do qualify into the biggest stages, but they don't really, you know, they don't really stay within the game and be able to, you know, at least one of the African teams win the World Cup. So I'll be back with you after this short break.
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0: And that was the beautiful soundtrack from Hallelujah, listening to Yelebe from an Ethiopian, rather, artist right there. And I'll be with you after this short break. The build-up, the breakdown, the atmosphere. Africa at Play with Zai Khan on the Channel Africa app and SABC Plus. And it's just gone 2 p.m. Central African time with me, Prudence Makubalo, and obviously standing in for the great Zai Khan for the next 3 hours. And we have officially entered the second hour of the show. And now I'm about to actually shift gears, and I have two gentlemen with me here in studio. And probably if you're listening, I think you should go to actually on our Facebook to actually see that who I actually have on in the studio. And we are going to be looking at sport, which actually has the power to transform lives as well as inspire and also transform communities within and also creating opportunities in our township areas, where we actually hope that sometimes it might be able to touch a life. So David Foster and Reggie Ayers from Rige Park in Boksburg have officially qualified for the Deadly Dozen World Championships in London, where they'll be able to compete in the male pairs division against some of the world's top fitness athletes. As their qualification wasn't just an invitation or world card, it was also earned through outstanding performances on the Lander board, making this a remarkable achievement and a proud moment, not only for them, but also their community, for the South African sport. So we actually have them in studio, Reggie, as well as David. Welcome to Africa at Play.
1: Thank you so much to the listeners. Thank you so much, Prudence, to the team Channel Africa for having us. We are delighted to be here.
0: Yes, and also congratulations on qualifying for the Deadly Dozen World Championship. So what was your first reaction when you first found out that you've actually qualified?
1: The first thought that came to mind was inspiration.
0: Yeah.
1: I tell you why, because we get served an opportunity, you know, not only through achievement, but to shape a life. And that is to inspire someone else, to show that an ordinary guy, you know, that grew up, you know, in a community filled with poverty, filled with gangsterism, filled with all the social ills that we could have in our township, defied, you know, the odds and

0: well, I'm gonna make, something, and of my fitness journey. And at the same time, you're investing into your health, into your life. And at the same time, you have the opportunity to chat, to touch the next generation. So for us, and for me personally, I felt a sense of content because I get to inspire someone else to prove that the despite the circumstances, despite how you feel at that point in time. I was also at some point in time I was very unfit, to be quite honest. So it was a long journey for me to get to this point. And it's exciting for me to tell my story, and how much more to share it with someone, from the same township of Rega Park. So there's a lot of stories that we can tell, but unfortunately there's also bad stories that comes out of our township. So for me, it's a case of, let me inspire. Let me tell the story and inspire and take people with. So it's not just about going to London or what we've achieved, but what do we bring back? That sense of hope, that sense, because what we've also found is that the next generation, they want to see that you're living your dream. They want to see that you're living the change. They want to see that you're living the difference, instead of just telling, or you have to show your story and live your story. And how much more for me to be in such a position where I can basically inspire.
1: Yeah, and with you, Reggie?
2: Well, thanks, Prudence, and thanks to all the listeners tuning in. From my side, I think it was more of a form of a gratitude that that kicked in. As a qualified personal trainer myself, who live in the fitness industry every single day, I work with various people, different mindsets, different characters, different problems of life, different everything, So, coming back from a smaller childhood, wanting to be a professional athlete with various sports, so things, as life hits us all, going back into what David has just touched base in regards to coming back from let's call it lower volume of positive environments. But like many other environments, so as I always speak to David as well, mentioning that we are not special in any form, because why? 99% of other young boys, girls, and also folks our age are also there fighting and blah blah blah. You know what I mean? So it's a story. It's an old song to sing in regards to coming where we come from, how bad it is, and how whatever, But the aim is just to give recognition that look, listen, everyone has got a path and everyone has got an ability. It's all about hanging in there. Sometimes things pop in quicker. Sometimes it doesn't. But the concept of the order, or should I say, the mindset of failing should never occur, So it was, yes, it was a surprise for me because as I'm doing, I'm mentioning as a personal trainer, I do this with various of clients. I do this with friends. I do this on a daily. So when we got the opportunity to represent our country because of our time that we qualified for was a milestone on its own in many ways. So there was a reflection of what my younger self kicking in, how bad things used to be, but how we fix things, But the most of, or should I say, of all, was gratitude. I was just a form of gratitude because I was happy in a sense that regardless of what we are as a people, we are as a community, we are one, And things like this, when great things happen, communities are the people that celebrate together. Because while you see the beautiful thing happening from our football team coming back from South Africa, which is completely off the dynamic, but when you come back and we've won something, have you seen how we can unite together? So also, by that being said, as much as that's why we need unity before you even go towards that, so that you know that you're fighting for your country and for your people. So very, very happy to have accomplished that.
1: And David, I mean, like, I'm sure there's people who are actually not familiar with the Deadly Dozen World Championships. What's that about?
0: Okay, so where our journey started,
1: Yeah.
0: personally, my fitness journey started about 5 years ago. So I was also, like an ordinary guy, ordinary husband, father, trying to make a difference in the community. So you basically had to you had your life that you also had to put, you know, bread on the table, sure, and for your family, etc. So, but then I realized at the age of my early 40s, how do I, you know, invest in my health so I can retire in good health and shape? So how it started is it's a 3-4 year journey that I embarked on. Fortunately, you know, Reggie being already in the fitness space, he held my hand, and basically we had to prepare 3 years in advance for it. So what it encompasses, it's basically a combination of fitness, stamina, endurance, you know, various obstacles that you do. So it's held annually at West End Stadium in Auckland Park, where they bring, you have to register for it. You have to go there. And our qualification was obviously done in dire conditions. On the day, I remember it was 35 degrees. So you basically do a 400 meter run, and then you complete the obstacle. That includes burpees. It includes farmer's carry. All the difficult things. And, you know, I'm sure the listeners out there that's familiar with the obstacles such as burpees and farmer's carries and lunges. Those are the worst things that you could possibly do inside a gym that's air conditioned. And we had to do that, 12 of those obstacles with each run of 400 meters. So in total, it was almost 6Ks that you had to run in those conditions. So I took my head off of my fellow athletes, you know, and how much more to find out that we qualified for London Championship, which we finished just over an hour, 102, if I remember, 101. That was, you know, that's basically an hour. We finished all that in that condition. So that basically put us in a position to qualify for World Championship London, where you basically have the Olympic Stadium in Crystal Park, got all these athletes coming together from across the world competing, you know, and as a country, you know. And it's about, at the end of the day, it's really about how, you know, bringing that story and changing the narrative from where you come from. That's why it's so personal for us.
1: Very personal.
0: You know, given our humble beginnings, where we come from. You know, so it's a very tough encounter. It was a really tough encounter, and it's still tough because I can't eat what I want. You have to lead a balanced life. I have to drink 4 to 5 liters of water a day, because, Prudence, I promise you, whatever you eat that's bad comes out if you haven't prepared well. So it's years and months of sacrifice and training. It got expensive, so I constantly said to my wife, okay, tonight we're going to drink a lot of water, because, you know, sometimes you can't eat the yalti expensive stuff, but also there's yalti cheap stuff that you can have, but it's a combination of that. It's training, self-discipline, self-motivation, and years of training, you know. At this age, I mean, at the age, especially at the age of our 40s, it's demanding.
1: And also, Reggie, you actually mentioned that the mindset of failure should never occur. I mean, like, let's go in depth in terms of the challenges that you have faced and how have you occurred in terms of being an athlete, as well as those challenges that you actually face as well as an individual to be able to reach that goal.
2: Yeah, no, Prudence. Look, we have to face facts in the time frame that we are living in. You know, speaking from a parent point of view. You know, a parent and a husband. You know,
1: speaking to both parents and husbands. Yes.
2: living the day to day. You know, living your day to day as in a general. You know, it's always demanding. You know, life always throws its stones at you. Like I mentioned, you know, we all have our hurdles. You know, but the most important thing is it's all also keeping your faith. You know, keeping your faith into what you believe in. Into who you believe in, and to remember that falling is part of the game. You have to fall. You know, it's about dust, how quick you dust off and how quick you get back up and go. So coming back from, you know, mentioning the challenges, you know, we're coming from difficult backgrounds. We're coming from having to make difficult decisions in life. We're coming from making mistakes as youngsters. You know, we're coming from having to make a choice, because we all have got, you know, back in going into the past, have friends that made certain decisions. Some of them made it in life. Some of them haven't. Majority hasn't made it in life, because we all think that, you know, success comes quick, and or some of us or someone is actually lucky, you know. So it's all about the work you put in, you know. One of my friends that always mentioned something that always stuck to me for a few months now is about collecting the data. So every data you collect every single day, one step at a time, it builds up to one file, and the file shall determine on what you can do. You know, so coming back from all the challenges of life, there's a big reflection that pops into my mind. So I hope you've got 8 hours for me. But anyway, you know, there's a whole file of them. But just to give you the small basic part of coming from a community where there's negative, like most other communities, but having to fight and make a decision, having to witness a lot of negatives, having to make a choice, having to see a handful of successful people make it, but then see them not being rejoiced and being glorified and being, making a statement in regards to allowing for everyone to see how good they are doing. Because you'll see in our modern times, there's more positives that are being, less positive are being exposed. And then it's a quick flyby when something positive happens. But when it's something negative, we all barge in and want to have a look at it. It's trending. It's all those things.
1: Yeah.
2: But, you know, when it's the positive stuff, it's a quick flyby. Oh, is it? Oh, cool. And then it passes, you know. So we have to try and change those narratives, because the younger me, the younger David, you know, the younger Prudence somewhere in some location, they're there as well. They might be listening today, and they have to realize that, listen, you are nothing and no one without your community, but you are also nothing and no one without making choices.
1: Sure.
2: And it needs to be towards the right.
1: What a powerful statement that you've just made right there. It's just gone 13 minutes past 3, and we will be able to continue this conversation after this short break.
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1: It's just gone 15 minutes past 3 Central African Time. Coming to you live in our Auckland Park studios, and I'm Prudence Makubalo, standing in for the greater Zai Khan. And I'll be with you for the next couple of hours, actually, here on the show, rather on Africa at Play. And I've got two gentlemen here, David and Reggie, just talking about the journey as well as the aspirations, as well as their continue rather to aspire and inspire the youngsters in their community in Rege Park. I mean, like David, we've actually seen rather in the headlines in terms of Rege Park, mostly in terms of, you know, the negativeness that's actually happening within the community. So now I believe with your sports, you're actually trying to change that narrative and also trying to inspire the youngsters who actually are looking up to you. I mean, like, I'm sure there's one person who wants to be like you. Where can they start?
0: Fantastic question. And I'm so glad that you're reflecting on that, Prudence, because the reality is that, you know, for us as a community, when we wake up, it's a case of survival.
1: Yes.
0: And I'm sure it's the story, you know, and the narrative of many other townships across Africa and beyond. And how do we rewrite that story? We rewrite that story to being, you know, exemplary in our approach. So that to the youngster out there that is thinking about giving up, that is thinking about, you know, where do I start? What do I do? It really takes just being you. I mean, look at me. I've graduated in Regepark, at Regepark Secondary Primary, at secondary level. From there, you know, I tried to make something of my life. But you know, sometimes you don't have the fitness journey. You don't have a fitness partner. You're not consciously aware of your health and your fitness and your mental strength, etc. And later on in life, when you get a chronic illness or you end up in hospital, the doctor reminds you, hey, you need to look after your health. You need to make sure that you do some cardio, etc. So for me, it was a case I had to make a conscious decision very early. And how it helped me is to say, okay, what is it that I want to do? What is it that I want to achieve? And I had to start by saying, well, let me invest in my body. Mm. Let me invest in me, you know, and rewriting that story in Regepark. Because the reality is, Regepark, there is good stories to tell.
1: Yes.
0: I mean, right now, the dynamics you have, we've got an excellent chaplaincy group. There is organizations. There's the Good Hope Center. There is the security clusters. There's CPFs. There's the political structures that are finding each other. You know, they're growing into political maturity. There's a lot of excellent stories as far as doctors, you know, lawyers. We've got football stars. But this particular journey that we feel is important to tell is because what it does, it encompasses hybrid training. What it does, it's including fitness. It tests your speed. It tests your stamina. Mm-hmm. You know, like football, you kick a ball, yes, but you also have to prepare to kick that football. But this challenges you on every level, especially mentally. I mean, reflecting on that day when we qualified, you know, in dire conditions, 35 degrees up to 40 degrees in January at West End Stadium, our fellow athletes, you know, we felt sorry because they fell out because of dehydration and all sorts of stuff. So you really have to defy the odds in that regard and say, well, if Reggie has done it, you know, coming from the same background, so much more, and we're also speaking to the older generation, before that ill health or that chronic report or doctor's report hits you, you know, use your faith right now and say, well, I want to take a proactive approach and change my life. You know, it starts with walking on a daily basis. It starts with running. You know, it starts with getting on a treadmill or lifting something. You know, we had to make something or start somewhere whilst at the same time balancing family life, you know, and putting food on the table. So it is still difficult because, you know, it can be costly investing in your health and fitness and those sort of things. But at the end of the day, we have one life. It's a gift. We have to treasure it.
1: Sure. And Reggie, I mean, like you guys have a fundraising campaign to cover the cost to London. How's that going?
2: So we just started recently with that. So we basically still on the build-up phase in a way of allowing everyone to understand that we have decided, you know, as a team that we're looking into making this dream come true.
1: Sure.
2: So we're hoping that with God's grace that the necessary directions will follow through for us from all angles possible, you know, to give us the opportunity to be able to make this journey a dream for us and to be able to come back and, you know, and also use that experience and pop it back into our communities and to fellow youngsters to be able to allow them to see that, listen, yeah, if older guys can make this dream, you know, because why most of our youngsters going into the 20s and later 20s, if you don't make it in whatever sport you desire, you think you're done. So you have to find something that makes it that you know, something else. Let me put it that way. If something doesn't work, you have to get an alternative, something that pushes through from a different direction. Everyone has got a form of uniqueness within them. So we're hoping. So we've got some channels that we're going to be pushing through myself and David that we can follow through on that.
0: So we also on Becker Buddy.
2: Yeah,
0: BeckerBuddy.com.
2: Yeah,
0: yeah. We've registered. So we had to learn how these things work because, like, you know, we really want to get there and tell our story. So there's various ways, you know, the Becker Buddy. We haven't, from the report coming here, we haven't seen, our account is live, but we tell our story there. It's published. It's fully transparent. So fortunately, it's there. You know, so we're still a long way.
1: Sure.
0: Because I believe it's basically training on that side, it's preparation, it's climatizing, it's all sorts of other costs, visas, hotels, accommodations, and various other aspects associated costs to get there. So our campaign really, you know, with the help of yourself, Channel Africa, Prudence, Saika, and your producers, we're hoping, you know, and our fellow South Africans, we're hoping that we could bolster our campaign, to help us get there. You know, any contribution, any form of gesture, you know, whether it's through a T-shirt or sweat pot, you know, a sweat a towel or something to get us there. Just alleviating that financial burden will really help a great deal.
1: Okay. We'll also continue on to this conversation just a bit back. So it's just gone 22 minutes past 3 and we're about to pay some more bills and we'll be back on this conversation right after this.
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1: And it's just gone 23 minutes past 3 Central African time, coming to you live in our Auckland Park studios and standing in for the great Zai Khan. And we have officially entered into the second hour of the show. And I've got Reggie and David just telling us on their journey and what they have to do in London. I mean, like David, let's talk more on to this in terms of who do you expect in competing within this tournament?
0: Okay, so I believe based on the qualifying criteria, is that you qualify based in your age category. Mm. So we're competing with global athletes in the age category between 42 and 45. So, it is quite a demanding task that awaits us and a difficult one, and we acknowledge that. And it's athletes from around the world. You know, Great Britain, Europe, obviously, Germany, New York, the States, South Africa, the like. So you really have to be prepared. And because it's championship, right? Sure. I think, you know, that's why they you have to earn that spot. You had to earn that spot through your qualifying time, etc. So for us, it's looking forward to the challenge at the same time. But for now, you know, we're trying to map our journey one day at a time, telling our story piece by piece, you know, and drawing inspiration from it, and at the same time motivating and taking our community along with it. Like you said, you know, Prudence, we wanna tell more good stories, because there is positive stories that comes out of our communities.
1: Sure.
0: You know, whether it's through faith, whether it's through religion, whether it's through political, or just, you know, NPOs or just community initiatives, there is fantastic stories to tell, and even into entrepreneurships at a small scale, but there is fantastic stories to tell, and this is just one heartbeat of our story that we want to take South Africans and communities along. You know, the guy, the lighty, or the youngster that is standing with a football, you know, in his hand in Soweto. I was in Soweto the other day, and you know, driving past that facility, you know, the outdoor soccer turf. It starts with things like that, by kicking a ball, you know. And my journey, it started with, you know, I had to get rid of all the sugar stuff, the fizzy stuff, as Reggie would call it, in preparation for that. And it took years, you know, and drinking a lot of ginger tea, honey, and all sorts of stuff, Prudence. Yeah, so I'm sure you can relate because you're smiling. But yeah, it's really... And I love what Reggie said earlier. It's really building a legacy that, you know, it one day at a time. It just doesn't start on race day. It's not going to start at London. This journey started 4 or 5 years ago, you know, in difficult circumstances that we had to still, and we start, I mean, as a community, we still find ourselves in difficult circumstances, sure, because we have to put food on the table. We have to think about how do we survive today? Because economically, you know, with inflation and all sorts of stuff, it's not easy out there for many South Africans. So how do you carry yourself with the gift that God has given you, you know?
1: Sure.
0: And maybe that, you know, it's through sport, it's about education, it's about lifestyle. And we're hoping that, you know, our story will inspire young and old to make fitness a lifestyle and a culture.
1: Sure.
0: Because that, the reality, what we've seen, and Prudence, you know, there's guys with six packs and all, you must see, like, it can be so, on race day, it's so intimidating. Those are the people that you're up against. You can see these are guys that every day in the gym, you know, and you, myself and Reggie, okay, Reggie's there, you know, he's, but at the same time, he has a family life, you know, he's married, we, both of us have kids and dependents, you know, and we have a community that we have to take along with us, and also give back to. You know, it's really a tough and demanding task ahead of us. But we're up for that challenge. You know, we're up for that challenge. Really, I think. And with the World Cup, it just makes sense. Come on, putting South Africa on the global stage. Yeah.
1: Yeah, and also Reggie, I'm actually interested, or rather keen to know, are there women?
2: Yes, of course. You know, in today's world, you can never undermine the woman, eh?
1: Yeah.
2: Women of today's world, I mean, I think they're surpassing the gents, if you ask me, when it comes to their mentality, when it comes to their desire to win. You know, women are just on a different scale of mindset now currently, you know, and I give all credit and respect to them because, you know, it's hard work. You know, this is the only form, you know, working in my professional space as a day-to-day, I mentioned that the gym is the only place in the world when, as soon as you come in and enter the door, no matter how rich or how poor you are, you have to work for what you want there. You know, so going back to your point, in the women are really encouraging now. You know, they're pushing, which is so great to see, which is so good to see that our women are working on themselves. You know, that's the most important thing. You know, speaking from a guy's perspective as well, when you know that your partner, for instance, like I see my partner's putting some effort in and stuff like that, isn't it just great, you know, to see that, you know, if she can better herself. And that's the thing, because why, this is how it works. If you work on yourself and you're willing to work on yourself, isn't it much easier that you can be able to assist and work and help someone else as well? But if you let go of yourself, you know, it becomes very, very difficult to even inspire me, encourage me, or even give me some words of encouragement and motivation, because I'll be like, how can you tell me something but you're not even, you know, walking your walk, you know? But yes, women are there, women are doing great, women are there from different ages as well. It is a completely unisex sports event.
1: And also, it's just a question for the both of you, when coming to winning, what will the win mean for you, besides just the community and so forth, just walking onto the podium, what will that mean to you?
2: Look, to be quite honest, it will mean the world, you know. It will really mean the world, but with that comes the price, you know. If you want to win, you have to put in the work, you know. So one has to be, point number one, I'm a very, very realistic person. I always speak, you know, to myself regularly. I speak to David regularly, or anyone else that I speak to, you know. I'm a very black and white person, you know. What right is right, what's wrong is wrong, there's no in between, you know. So for me, you know, I know that I can win if I put in the work. That's one thing that I know I can do. And I will not win if I do not put in the work, because I always find inspiration and encouragement from anyone that does well, but I'm always willing to do better than that, you know. So winning will be great. It will be awesome, because I am capable of putting the work in, you know. It's just the time and preparation and all blocks needs to be ticked, but it will mean so much. But not just for me, for my country, and going back, for the youngsters, for the youngsters are the key. It's my dynamic.
1: Sure.
2: It's to change, even if it's just one person, you know. If one person can say it's because of Reggie that, you know, I did that, for me that's an achievement. So overall, it's just to change one life.
0: Yeah, thank you so much for that question, Prudence, because for us, it's always been about giving back. You know, on a small, apart now from your personal sense of achievement, you know, as a husband, father, and you know, the youngster that looks up to you, you know, for us, it's to inspire someone else, you know, irrespective of their age. And secondly, how do we give back? So what we've already embarked on over the years, you know, with the help of my wife as well. So she's also trying, and Reggie's partner as well. So what we try to do is have small scale, something called boot camps in our community. So Reggie has already invested on a small scale, you know, with our pocket money that we get or something that we have on the side. We try and buy like weights, we try and buy yoga mats. And what we do is, you know, we started at a church where we basically have old and young coming together, congregants. And on a Saturday morning, you know, we used to basically, you know, do fitness classes, you know, but I'd call it, I think they called it the stepper classes. Mm-hmm. We want to scale that up because the reality is what we've seen is that a lot of people appreciated that. So, you know, we want to basically tell our story through that. But I believe that, you know, in what makes this particular journey so unique or this achievement unique, it's away from the conventional sports that you have in your community. And I believe it's taking everybody, old and young. I mean, we had in one of the community centers, we had grandmas coming to the class, you know, where Reggie and my wife was helping. And you know, that they said, you know, and they testified to this, that, you know, after the engagement in the class, you know, they were relieved from, you know, arthritis and those sort of things, you know, ailments to the joints and whatever the case might be. So we want to touch and impact more on a broader scale, you know, and we want to invest in equipment. We're seeking a partnership.
1: Sure.
0: Where we can say, guys, please, let's take the community with us through fitness, hybrid training. That's why it's called a hybrid race. It's not just about running and speed. It's about stamina. It's about weights. It's about encompassing strength training, you know, the flexible joint training, muscles. Reggie can elaborate on all those things. But I'm just sharing what I've learned, you know, and the effectiveness of that and what community is sharing or shared with us. So we want to basically scale that, and what a lovely way to basically demonstrate it, to say, guys, we've done this, we've accomplished it. Now we can be able to tell, and people can relate to our story, to say, well, we can actually trust these guys. Like Reggie said, he's a guy in he's a great motivator. So let's tell our story by living it out.
1: Yeah.
0: You know.
1: Right. Just before we wrap up this conversation, my producer just told me that we ran out of time. And I mean, like, where can people get hold of you, and also the details in terms of when someone wants to help you guys?
0: Yeah, firstly, on social media, Facebook, I'm David Kula Foster.
1: Sure.
0: Foster with an F. My email address is Kula Fossi, Kola Fossie, @gmail.com. My WhatsApp and number is 073-638-2248. I also have a landline, believe it or not. I won't give my age away.
2: Old school.
0: I feel it's important, you know why? Because I remember my granny used to sit and wait for the phone to ring. So hopefully I can sit there and wait for the phone to ring with a good Samaritan out there and say, we've booked a ticket to London, 011-913-8261. On IG, Instagram, Coolster, Fossi, so yeah, Kola Fossie, Foster, those are all the details. But on Google, if you search, you'll see, you know, we Google or AI describes us as fitness icons in the East. So we're grateful for that we try to, you know, leave a digital footprint already in that respect. So yeah, we're trying to make our difference. So those are the digits, you know. Hopefully people can reach out. We would really appreciate any form of gesture. Please, Prudence. Thank you.
1: All righty. And I know that we are about to wrap up this conversation. And just a quick one, Reggie.
2: Right.
1: In terms of just the being part of the championships, what can we look out for you guys?
2: Look, for us to just to go there, point number one, is a big plus in a milestone that we've accomplished within our lives, within our circle where we come from, you know. But what you can look out for, you can definitely look at two guys coming from a local community.
1: Sure.
2: But let's look at it as a whole. Two guys coming from South Africa, you know, coming from South Africa, feeling proud of where we come from, regardless the obstacles. Africa's on a rise. Africa's on a rise from different dynamics, and you have to believe it. So you're looking at two guys hungry for success, hungry for making a change within the lives of any young girl, young boy, any person thinking that their story is done. We're looking at going there, getting experience, coming back and finding all the ways with the strength of Christ, finding all the ways to help us to help the next generation.
1: Sure, love that. Africa is on the rise from different 100%, dynamics. Well, 100%. That was the voice of Reggie Ayers, and also alongside with David Foster, just talking about their experience and also have them having officially qualified for the Deadly Dozen World Championships. So that's it for them, and it's just gone 37 minutes past three, and you're still listening to Africa at Play with me, Prudence Makubalo, standing in for Zai Khan. We'll be back after the short break.
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0: Well, that beautiful soundtrack was from Luandlunkulu featuring Paris Mthandeni, and it's just gone 42 minutes past 3, and you're still listening to Africa Play with me, Prudence Makubalo, and we are almost at the end of the second hour of the show, and now still shifting gifts. Rather the gears and going into the Nigerian sports rep, and I'm with my, or rather colleague, Tony Ubani, who is actually going to give us the Nigeria sports rep. So what do we need to know, Tony?
1: Hey, good afternoon, Babazile. It's good to have you here.
0: Yes.
1: And indeed, almost everybody is not thinking, talking about the World Cup.
0: Yes.
1: Almost all Africans are enjoying it because of Africa's performances. But back home in Nigeria, Nigeria has moved on with the World Cup. So Nigeria, while many people are talking about the World Cup, Nigeria is talking about the Commonwealth Games.
0: Yeah, and then also when we talk about the Seawealth Games now, what are we actually talking about and what's the latest updates?
1: So we're looking at the Commonwealth Games, why so many people are focused on the World Cup. Nigeria is giving everything into the Commonwealth Games. Somehow they want to appease so many Nigerian soccer fans and indeed, you know, other Nigerians who are angry with them for the Super Eagles not qualifying for the World Cup. As I speak to you now, Team Nigeria has named 17-year-old sprinter Mira Kolese Chukwu as his flag bearer for the opening ceremony of the Commonwealth Games in Glasgow. The young athlete sensation will have the honor of leading the Nigerian contingent into the stadium during the opening parade, becoming one of the youngest athletes to carry the nation's flag at a major multi-sport event. Ezra Chukwu's selection is seen as a recognition for his rising profile in Nigerian athletics as he prepares to represent the country at the Commonwealth Games. And beyond that, the National Sports Commission already settled with some of Nigeria's top athletes at Aberdeen, where their camp is located. So that's to tell you how ready the Super, the Team Nigeria are for the Commonwealth Games. They are ready. They are already. They have already arrived in camp at Aberdeen, and then they're just waiting for everything to go. And like I told you earlier, last week, I told you that Team Nigeria is targeting nothing less than 25 gold medals to 30 gold medals. They want to make up, you know, for Nigeria not qualifying for the World Cup.
0: And also, in terms of that, I mean, like, still on to the World Cup, so what does that mean in terms of Nigeria's World Cup qualification hopes?
1: Sorry, I didn't get that.
0: In terms of reaching the second round, what does that mean for Nigeria's World Cup qualification hopes?
1: Yeah, Nigeria has gone beyond the quarterfinals before.
0: Mm.
1: You know, but I think from what we have seen in the World Cup as it pertains to Africans, I must say that this is the most blessed World Cup that now Africans are partaking. Unfortunately, Nigeria is not there. If you look in terms of performance, in terms of teams that African countries have confronted, and of course how they held their own, I think that all Africans should hold their heads high. You know, for me, I think, you know, that's also a definition that African football has arrived. If you watch saw Cape Verde against Argentina, you will indeed agree that indeed the future of football, soccer, you know, lies in Africa. And, of course, we are so proud of it. Despite the fact that Team Nigeria are not there, everybody knows the capacity of the Super Eagles. But as it is, I think that glory belongs to African football as it stands with the 2026 ongoing World Cup out there in America, Canada, and Mexico.
0: And then also the Flamingos clash with Benin Republic today. So how important is today's match for the Flamingos?
1: Yeah, the Flamingos are really a team that Nigerians thought, you know, the under-17 women national team captain, Harmony Chidi, has expressed confidence, you know, in the Flamingos' readiness ahead of today's game. First leg game against Benin Republic in the final qualifying for the 2026 FIFA Under-17 Women's World Cup. The Flamingos will host the young Amazons of Benin Republic at the Remo Stars Stadium in Ikene, Ogun State, with both teams battling for a place at the FIFA Under 17 Women's World Cup in Morocco. Speaking ahead of the encounter, Chid said the team has prepared thoroughly under the guidance of the coaching crew and remains focused on delivering a result that will make Nigerians proud. The prolific forward, who scored 5 goals in Nigeria's emphatic aggregate victory over Guinea in the previous qualifying round, is expected to lead the Flamingos' attack once again. Despite reports that Benin Republic have several players of Nigerian origin in their squad, Chid insisted the Flamingos are concentrating on their own preparations and are determined to take a positive result into the second leg. Nigeria head into the fixture in excellent form after cruising past Guinea 11-0 on aggregate. Yes, I said 11-0 on aggregate, are recording impressive victories in their warm-up matches. Their third leg is scheduled for July 11th, with the aggregate winner securing Africa's ticket to the 2026 FIFA Under-17 Women's World Cup in Morocco.
0: Just a quick one. Which players could make the difference for the Flamingos? Is there a specific player?
1: Yeah, the player that has really caused a sensation is indeed the captain. You know, Chidi has really, you know, been very, very sensational in terms of, you know, scoring goals. She has really been scoring goals in amazing fashion, you know, both using both legs, you know, freely. If you think that the right leg is, you know, the most important, but Chidi has also unleashed so many attacks, you know, with her left leg. And, of course, you know, her contributions in spreading passes and coordinating the attack, you know, it's so amazing that, you know, for a lady of her age and, you know, caliber at the Under-17 team.
0: Sure. Thank you so much for that rapper, Tony Ubani. And that was the sound of Tony Ubani, our correspondent from Nigeria. It's actually time to pay some bills. We'll be back after this short break. Stay with us.
2: Rise and shine with Peter Ndoro and Tsepiso Makwetla.
3: So how do you respond to Niger's new penal code, which criminalizes same-sex relationships and imposes prison terms of up to 10 years?
4: Yes, I think the Niger legal system is responding to what is more or less a clarion call to criminalize unnatural relationships among people of same sex. And it's a response to the growing tendency of the West to continue to impose their beliefs and understanding of human rights on the African continent and other developing countries.
3: That's Dr. Samson Osagie, who's a Nigerian lawyer and former vice president of the African Bar Association. And there are those that are defending it, and many that are saying it's out of order. Where do you sit?
2: Big continent, bigger conversations. Rise and shine with Peter Ndoro and Tsepiso Makwetla. 6 till 9 a.m. on Channel Africa, the African perspective. Where passion meets perspective. 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

0: And that was a beautiful soundtrack, Mbalia, from Mweri Kante. Just giving you, you know, some nice soundtrack today here on Africa, or rather Channel Africa. Still tuned in on Africa at Play with me, Prudence Makubalo, standing in for Zain Khan. Now, while we've been keeping you updated on the latest sporting action from across the continent, one of South Africa's biggest lifestyle and horse racing events is still in a full swing. Now, the Durban July continues to attract thousands of racegoers with world-class horse racing, spectacular fashion and a vibrant atmosphere, making it one of the highlights on the country's sporting and social calendar. Now, our colleague, or rather my colleague, Palesa Tau, has been soaking up all the excitement on the ground and joins us once again with the latest from the event. Palesa, welcome back to Africa at Play. So, what has been happening since we last caught up with you?
1: Hey there. You know, we've been having a good time indeed. A lot has been happening since then. In fact, I think we're about to sing the national anthem of South Africa. But nonetheless, I placed a bet, and I'm not sure. It's the first bet I've ever placed in my life.
0: Yeah.
1: And I'm not sure if I'm going to win or not. But
0: how
1: let's
0: much?
1: See what happens
0: how
1: there.
0: Much?
1: But right now, we're also with the HOD of Economic Development, Tourism and Environmental Affairs.
0: Okay.
1: So Phankosenge G. Zulu with us here at the Marquee. Dr. Zulu, thank you so much for joining us.
2: Thank you very much, and thank you so much for covering our event.
1: I'm so sorry for having this conversation during the national anthem. I know it is quite a moment of pride for all of us, and you know, we are, you know, quite patriotic in that way. But we really want to give a wrap up of, you know, the events that have taken place today, but also the impact that they've had on not just the department, but the people who really rely on this event to take place year on year out.
2: You know, this is one of the oldest events to ever make a difference in the lives of the people of the province, and not only those of the province, but the people who participate in this kind of sport from the country over. However, to us as the Department of Economic Development, Tourism and Environmental Affairs, this is quite a significant event, as you know, that it is coming after the Comrades Marathon. The two events are signature events to us as a province of KwaZulu-Natal. That is when, you know, our hospitality facilities, you know, such as our accommodation, our restaurants, and of course, those who partake in informal trading benefit quite immensely.

0: they're in the country. We have to ensure that there's safety and security for them. So it is incumbent upon us to ensure that these events, you know, that bring together thousands and thousands of people are flawless, and there are no criminal incidences whatsoever. It is for that reason that we wish to thank all those, you know, who made it possible for this event to take place. We wish to thank Hollywood Bets, you know, for its consistency and ensuring, and ensuring that this event is sustained, you know, as it has have, as it has been happening over many years. It is still going on strong. This time around, as you have pointed out, the stakes are higher than normal, which goes with economies of scale. But other than that, we are experiencing a very, very good turnover, which can only augur well for us, you know, as the province of KwaZulu-Natal, and mainly for hospitality facilities such as accommodation, which is fully booked in Durban. Restaurants, even last night, they were packed, and this evening we're expecting the same thing. But we wish to appeal to those, you know, who normally visit KwaZulu-Natal to attend events of this magnitude, not to leave soon after the event. We have a whole lot more to offer as the province of KwaZulu-Natal. We have facilities that you'll not find anywhere in the country, such as your game reserves, where you find the Big Five, and many other major facilities on offer. We have the World Heritage Site in KwaZulu-Natal. We have a whole lot more. So we encourage those patrons, you know, who come to an event like this, not just to come to this form of an event, but to stay and ensure that, you know, they enjoy themselves, you know, they experience what KwaZulu-Natal has to offer, because we have a lot to offer.
1: Absolutely. I've seen some of that, a lot to offer, and I can definitely agree with you and say KZN has so much beauty and so many experiences and culture to enjoy here. Thank you so much for your time, Dr. Zulu. The main event is about to begin. Any bets that you've placed?
0: No.
1: You're not a gambling man.
0: We try not to partake in gambling in case our horses win. They would say it's preconceived.
1: I hear you.
0: Yeah.
1: Thank you so much for your time.
0: Thank you so much.
1: That's a beautiful one there. And how we wrap up the events of the day right here with the HOG of Economic Development, Tourism and Environmental Affairs, Dr. Nkosenye G. Zulu. Well, how are things going on there in the studio?
2: Well, the studio is actually cool, and obviously outside is actually cold. Like you said earlier on that, you know, Durban is actually very hot. But thank you so much for that update, Palesa. It certainly sounds like Durban July is living up to its reputation as one of South Africa's biggest sporting and social event. And you're still listening to Africa at Play, Channel Africa. And also stay with us. We're about to give you plenty of more sporting codes and also updates right after the show. Short break.
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0: It's just gone 2 minutes past four. We have officially entered the last hour of the show. And it has been, you know, such a great one to be with you. But just before I actually continue with what's happening within this last hour, we'll be back. And let me rather introduce you to this nice soundtrack.
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2: I can see my whole world changing.
1: And contribute to the conversation.

0: And that was premier soundtrack called Gao. Now over to this. Proteas head coach Mandla Mashimbi believes that South African women's team have firmly established themselves among the world's leading teams and says that the sharpening, or rather says that sharpening their batting and developing greater squad depth will be crucial if they are to finally lift an elusive ICC trophy. Now, South Africa's World Cup campaign ended in deep disappointment on Thursday as England produced a clinical performance to reach the final, shattering the Proteas' hopes of adding to their appearances in the last two major ICC finals. While accepting the reality of the defeat, Mashimbi insisted the semi-final exit should not completely overshadow the structural progress his side has made. Let's listen in more onto this.
1: I think we did do something right, maybe not to the best way in terms of how we wanted to do it. But at the end of the day, we want to get World Cup wins, and we did get that. But I think today, you got to give credit to England. I think they were really good. They're incredible. And to be fair, two of the best teams in the tournament are in the final.
2: Do you think the changing of the batting order, you know, you had a couple of switches in terms of Sunay, Tasman, etc. Was that something that maybe just affected momentum or flow, or was it a horses for courses approach? Like, do you think that had any impact on the results?
1: No, we believe in every player that we have in the batting lineup, and they just need to play their role well. And it didn't work out for us this time around. I don't think it's time for us to nitpick in terms of that. I just don't think we batted well today. So that's...
3: Well, it was a tough game today. So how do you look back at the overall performance in the tournament? What do you think are the positive things from this campaign?
1: No, I think with the ball, we were really good throughout the campaign. We managed to strike in the power play in most games, and we managed to control the middle in most games. The only thing that I would say probably is we didn't probably bring our best from a batting point of view. We're way off from where we, or from how we know we can play. We are a power team, and today was probably testament to that in terms of us not scoring enough boundaries. And that's, if you don't score boundaries in T20 cricket, you're going to be found wanting.
3: Well, you said Australia and England are the two best sides in the competition. They are. What do you think make them different from the others in the tournament?
1: Yeah, I just think, you know, in terms of the execution, how they executed their plans from a bowling point of view, and then obviously trusting their ability from a batting point of view. They're the two teams that have been good with those type of things in terms of awareness and for placings and actually executing to their plans. And yeah, I guess it worked out for them, and you know, all the best of both teams.
4: You said praised England's performance there, that they were very impressive. How much better do you think they were than the last two semi-finals when South Africa played them and beat them?
1: I think it's a question of who wanted it the most in the previous semi-finals. We probably didn't want it as much as they did in the semi-final. And I think that's probably the difference.
4: It wasn't necessarily a skill thing, you don't think?
1: No. You can't play in World Cups if you don't have skill. So that's a given. You gotta have skill to be able to get into a semi-final and a final. So it's not something that actually matters to me. It's just the mental side of it that means everything to me. And then I think maybe England today were a little bit, they wanted a little bit more today.
3: Hey, you just mentioned about the batting not clicking today, but when Freya Kemp was bowling, it seemed like the ball was holding up a bit. And the way Nat Silver Brunt and Ed Knight had batted, what was it that you all had picked up as a team in terms of the approach that you all wanted with the bat going into the chase?
1: I think the English batters were getting into really strong positions to be able to play strong shots. And I think maybe we were not as strong in our positions to play those strong shots, and we understood that Freya will take pace off, and that's what she's going to do. But our positions were just not strong enough to have answers for the questions that she was asking, and that's the difference. And obviously the big partnership between Siva and Knight, that makes a big difference.
5: Do you know what the future of Shannon Mishmal looks like beyond this tournament?
1: Still the future. I think she's still in for the long haul. She's going to have to make a decision. But as we stand, she's still a Protea player.
5: And if you look at the two sides who've made the final, they've got quite packed spin bowling lineups. Do you think you're lacking a frontline spinner beyond Nokuleku, Malaba and the two all-rounders?
1: Well, they really should sign you next time, because you know that. I think with a another frontline spinner, we will be better off. But like I said, our bowling has been great throughout. We can nitpick as much as we want, but we've got to appreciate the fact that we've done the work and we were good at doing it from a bowling point of view. It just didn't work out this time around.
6: You had England 23 for 3, and then it felt like the pressure kind of came off a little bit after Captain Ishmael kind of finished their opening spells. Is that how you read it as well? Was there a bit of an issue with trying to sustain the pressure with the ball?
1: Yeah, I think Siva and Knight showed their experience there. They kind of like absorbed the pressure and they threw it back at us. That's what happens when you've got experienced players in the middle. They kind of like understand the situation they're in and what they need to do, and I thought they did it brilliantly. And when you have a big partnership like that, you're going to hurt teams, and they did hurt us. I thought we still did well to restrict them to 170. I was looking at 190 at the stage there. But I think it was a little bit too late.
6: You played quite an important role in encouraging Shabnam to kind of come out of retirement for this tournament. Can you just talk a little bit about the reasons for that? And is that a reflection that South Africa are sort of struggling to find another Shabnam, do you think? Is that an issue?
1: No, I think not another Shabnam. We'll never find another Shabnam if she doesn't play for us. But it's just the skill factor that she brings. Bringing her back was just to bring that X factor into the bowling attack. I think we had too much of the same type of bowlers, and teams could work out what we're trying to do. And you know, when you bring a player like Shabnam into the bowling attack, it makes it a bit difficult in terms of how you plan for our bowling attack. And it showed. Shabnam and Kapi can put any team under pressure with a new ball, and that's what we've been doing. And now, obviously, the biggest thing is to go back to the drawing board and make sure that we put processes in place to make sure that we've got players that are coming through that are going to do, if not similar, or better.
7: The news this week came out from the ICC that South Africa have qualified a team for the next Olympic Games at LA 28 by this tournament. Just wondered if you had a few words on that and also what it means for women's cricket going forward.
1: Oh, I think it's very big for women's cricket, but to be honest with you, I didn't think about it. I think the World Cup was probably dominating my thoughts at this whole time, but it's definitely a privilege for us to be able to go to the Olympics, and I think it will be great for the sport. We'll deal with that when we get there.
2: Manda, I appreciate you've just had to come in here, but what was the mood like in those last phases of the game, and kind of what are you expecting now? I guess South Africa's used to a little bit of pain, but have you seen anything that suggests people are in pain?
1: What pain? You just lose and you learn. And we've learned a lot in this World Cup, and we're going to make sure that we go back to the drawing board and make sure that we put things in place that's going to make us even more dangerous, even better. As a team, we know where our gaps are, and that's the only thing we can do, really. We can't change the results. It's about the work that we put in going forward and make sure that when we get an opportunity to play World Cup again or ICC Trophy tournament, we are sitting at the same table as other teams.
8: From the first whistle to the final word, Africa Play with Sai Khan on Channel Africa, the African perspective.
9: Thank you very much. I've been talking.

0: That was the beautiful track from Oliver Mtukudzi, Mutserendende. Such a beautiful one. And it's just gone 24 minutes past four, and we have entered the last hour of the show here on Africa at Play on Channel Africa, standing in for the great Zai Khan. And now we're shifting gears to Lubumbashi in the Democratic Republic of Congo, where four Zambian mixed martial arts athletes will step into the cage to represent the country in what promises to be an exciting international showdown. Nathan Chilenga, Ernest Kazanga, Richard Mwanza, as well as Chumba Mwandila will be able to be in action as Team Zambia takes on some of the Democratic Republic of Congo's top WMA fighters in the latest edition of the Impact Championship. Now, joining us to tell us more about the event and also the preparations and what it actually means for the growth of mixed martial arts in Zambia is Namuchana Luketso, our Zambian correspondent. Namuchana, welcome to Africa at Play. And first of all, tell us about today's impact on the championship.
1: Yeah, good afternoon, Babazil, and good afternoon to all our listeners. Yeah, Zambia is good this afternoon. Yeah, very scored, and people have got the flu here, and there people are coughing, but everyone is okay. Yeah, mixed martial art is a sport that is growing slowly. It is taking Zambia by storm, and what I like is the leadership of the MMA. It's like they are serious. They know what they are doing. And the last time I even spoke to the president of the MMA, this is Henry Shoko, he told me that they really mean business. They are on a recruitment drive. They want to identify talent in the country. They want Zambians to get into mixed martial arts so that at the end of the day, they can start representing Zambia on the international level. So it is good that four Zambians this afternoon will take to the ring in Lubumbashi in the name of Nathan Chilenga, Ernest Kazangaza, Richard Mwanza, and Chomba Mwandila. This is what we just need. We only hope that at the end of the tournament or at the end of these fights, the four representatives will come out tops in Lubumbashi. Otherwise, this is a sport that I feel has got so much potential. They are well organized, and they are doing their level best to put Zambia on the international map, Babazil.
0: Righty. So in terms of that, I mean, like, how has actually Zambia prepared for this international contest against DR Congo? And what can fans actually expect from today's match? Are they any particularly exciting bouts to look out for?
1: Yeah, I think they've been preparing for a very long time now. Yeah, like I said earlier, that I've had that opportunity to talk to the president of the mixed martial arts, Zambia, Henry Shoko. Every time I've spoken to him, he's a guy who is full of confidence. He's a guy who knows what he wants to do. He's the guy who wants to make sure that mixed martial arts reaches greater heights. And coming to this afternoon bout, he told me earlier this week that they have prepared for this bout adequately, and they have no doubts in their minds they are going to do well, and they will come up with much needed results from the Democratic Republic of Congo. And he said the Lubumbashi bouts will help them to prepare for a future African tournaments and world tournament. So you can see the importance of the Lubumbashi tournament when it comes to preparing Zambian mixed martial arts athletes.
0: Yeah, and also MMA continues to grow across Africa, right? So how has the sport developed in Zambia over the past few years? Are there any changes?
1: No. Actually, I will tell you that even me, I have to be very honest with you. I never knew that the sport existed until some 3-4 years ago. Yeah, that is when I knew that we had the mixed martial arts in Zambia. I can tell you, the only thing that makes everyone happy here, it is that a lot of young girls have joined the mixed martial arts, and we have got a girl called Chimpito. Yeah, she has won a lot of bouts. She has won a lot of tournaments. The last time she was even crowned African champion. Mm. And a lot of girls and boys that have come forward to join this exciting sport. So despite that it is new here in Zambia, I've got a feeling that maybe within 10 years or so, it will be a great sport and Zambia will be able to take in the world.
0: And also, so
1: yeah, we only wish them all the best as they take the sport forward.
0: Yeah. So what kind of support have the athletes received from fans? I mean, like talking about sponsors and the sporting communities, as well as how important are competitions like this impact the championship in giving African fighters exposure as well as experience?
1: Yeah, the last time I had an opportunity to talk to the president, he lamented that one of the major challenges that they have is the financial one. Mm. He said it hasn't been easy to run mixed martial arts in Zambia due to limited financial support, and they haven't been given that support. The government hasn't come forth to support mixed martial arts and the corporate world out there. And we are talking about various companies that are operating in Zambia. Yeah, they too, they haven't really helped. But he said, regardless of the challenges that we are facing, they have tried their level best to make sure that the sport grows and it continues to attract young girls and boys out there and each and everyone who could be interested in it. So the sport is very important. And like we have already said, Babaziri, I'll borrow from the words of the president of the Mixed Martial Arts. He said, look, if people can invest money into sports, sports has got the capability to employ people. Sports on its own, it is employment. And a lot of people can be moved out of poverty just through sports. So I think a lot can be done. And so far, the mixed martial arts, I think they have shown that with determination, anything is possible in life, Babazi.
0: Yeah, and then also just beyond just that, or rather beyond just the event, right? What are the long-term ambitions for MMA in Zambia?
1: Their long-term ambition is actually, they are saying that mixed martial arts, they don't want to dominate Africa alone. Their long-term strategy, when I spoke to the president last time, he told me, he said, look, we want to reach a stage whereby, number one, we want to make sure that all the provinces that are in Zambia, 10 of them, we have athletes in all the 10 provinces. Then we'd like to make sure that we conquer Africa, not just Africa. Would like a situation whereby one day Zambia should be able to be crowned the world champions in mixed martial arts. So those are their future plans, and those are their intentions for now. And I can tell you confidently, Babazile, that personally, I think it is one of the few sporting codes that we have in Zambia that is very, very active. Every week, they have got activities that go on. There isn't any week that you wouldn't see them training. A week will just never pass. It is either that training or they've flown out of Zambia to go and participate in friendly games. So that goes to show how serious they are as a sports association, Babazile.
0: Yeah, and also let's shift some gears where we've seen that the FAZ has announced that three will now, or that there will be now, are the two cup competitors from the next season. Can you explain what this new structure looks like, and also what was the thinking behind introducing both the ZFA Cup and also the APSA Cup?
1: Babazile, this is the Oka move by the Football Association of Zambia. I can tell you that when we were growing up in the 80s and early 90s, Zambia had a lot of cups. Yeah, we had cups like a Mossi Cup that used to be sponsored by Zambian Breweries. We had the BP Cup, and the sponsors were BP Zambia. We had the Independence Cup, Chibuku Cup, Rothmans of Pomok. We had a lot of cups. So as time was going, we reached a stage whereby the Zambian football had no cup whatsoever. It took a Barclays Bank, now APSA, operating as APSA Bank, to come up with the APSA Cup. So it was the only cup competition in the country. And this didn't please the soccer fans out there. And all these years, they've been crying for another cup. So the Football Association of Zambia has seen it fit to come up with another cup that they're calling the Zambia Football Association Cup. And this will be played in all the 10 provinces. And the Konkola Copper Mines, which is one of the mines here in Zambia, that we injected some money into the Football Association of Zambia towards the same. And we would like to see a lot of companies just coming on board to come up with cups. It is shameful, to say the least, that a country like Zambia, which has a lot of companies that are operating here, we have got big banks here, we have got mining giants here, just to have one cup, it was so shameful. And it is kudos to the Football Association of Zambia for them to have come up with the Zambia Football Association Cup. This is the Oka move. We only hope it will motivate a lot of footballers out there, and it will give them that determination and that spirit to push their game forward. Otherwise, it is a welcome move, and would like to thank the Football Association of Zambia for introducing the Zambia Football Association Cup away from the usual APSA Cup, Babazile.
0: Sure. And just before we wrap up this conversation now, from a fan's perspective, also, what makes these competitions exciting, and why should supporters be looking forward to the next season? And will there be a prize money, promotion opportunities, or other incentives for participating clubs?
1: Yeah, it is exciting. I'll tell you that for example, the winners of Barclays of APSA Cup, the former Barclays Cup, when you win it, you get about a million Zambian kwacha, and that's a lot of money. Even the newly introduced the Zambia a Football Association Cup, we have been told that it will be played in all the provinces, meaning that it will start from the lower ranks going into the Zambia Super League. So at the end of the day, can you imagine a team, if a team from a provincial center or just from the amateur league, they win the cup and they walk away maybe with about 500,000. It is a good thing, and that is what clubs want, because such kind of money will help smaller clubs actually to grow. And such kind of money can help a clubs to expand their base by recruiting more players. Then at the end of the day, football in the country will grow, Baba Zee.
0: Well, Namuchana, thank you so much for that wrap-up and also conversation. And that was Namuchana Liketo, our Zambian correspondent, just talking to us, or rather sharing insights on the exciting changes coming to the Zambian football. And you're still listening to Africa at Play on Channel Africa. Stay with us as there's more sports from across the continent coming after the short break.
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0: And that was the soothing soundtrack by I Am Pama Free, just taking us almost rather to wrap up the show, but rather just to continue more on rather turning our attention into West Africa, is that where we'll catch up on the latest sporting headlines making news in Nigeria, from football and athletics to basketball and other major sporting developments. Our Nigerian correspondent Tony Ubani has been keeping a close eye rather on what's happening onto the stories shaping the country's sporting landscape. Here's Tony Ubani with this week's Nigerian sports wrap.
1: Subaigo's head coach Janet Raw has said that he was heavily criticized and met with stiff resistance when he began integrating players born abroad into the national team. That's the Super Eagles. He noted the irony that Nigerians are now praising this approach, which mirrors Morocco's template after opposing it during his tenure. Raw explained that bringing in diasporan talents was a strategy to bridge the gap between African teams and the world's elite, citing their superior football education. The former coach, however, met with strong opposition from local pundits and former players who accused him of neglecting homegrown talent. Assessing African teams at the World Cup, Raw tipped Morocco to emerge as the standout African nation at the FIFA World Cup, praising their tactical discipline, organization, and the confidence to challenge the world's best. He believes that Atlas Lions can go very far in the competition. Janet Raw speaks.
2: The African football has good countries. First time that there are 10 of them, which is good. Before only we were 5 when we were there in 2018, it's the Super Eagles. We were only 5 from the 52 federations in Africa. Now there are 10. So we still can hope that somebody will go very far. I think the best of them is Morocco. So let's see, and let's hope that Africa will win the World Cup.
1: Super Eagles goalkeeper and goalkeeper's trainer Aloy Ago says that watching the ongoing World Cup from the sidelines has been a bitter pill for, as he keeps imagining what the Nigerian team would have done if they were to be there. Missing out on a second consecutive global tournament, especially with a 48-team expansion and so many of our stars dominating in Europe, makes it deeply painful to watch nations with far less pedigree participate, Agu said. The heartbreak has sparked national conversations about what went wrong with the Super Eagles during the qualifiers against DR Congo. The general frustration is noticeable, with local viewing centers feeling noticeably emptier without our darling Super Eagles at the World Cup. Aloy Ago speaks.
3: It was one of the saddest moments for me. Twice now, like the edition before this one, that we did not qualify. And I think it will never be the same for Nigerians to be watching from outside or from the sideline. And we want to be partakers. And every now and then when we go out there, we are always entertaining not only Nigerians, but also the whole of Africa and the whole world. So it's something that we really miss. Honestly, we really miss Nigeria. And I strongly believe that the next World Cup, Nigeria will qualify.
1: Former Super Eagles defender Ifeatoboru Soje has welcomed the Nigerian Football Federation's decision to extend Eric Chell's contract as head coach of the Super Eagles, but believes the Franco-Malian should not also be saddled with managing the country's under-23 national team called the Olympic team. The former Crewe Alexandra defender said the contract extension provides Chell with the stability needed to continue the progress made with the senior national team, but warned that combining with both roles could prove counterproductive. Eric Chell deserves the contract extension because it allows him to continue building on the progress he has made with the Super Eagles, Soje said. The former defender, popularly known as Bandana Man, argued that the Super Eagles' coaching role is already demanding and should remain Chell's primary responsibility. He recommended that the Nigeria Football Federation appoint a dedicated under-23 coach, with Chell serving in an advisory and supervisory capacity to ensure continuity between both teams. The Super Eagles' job is a full-time responsibility. Another coach should manage the under-23 team, while Chell provides guidance to ensure a smooth transition of players. Soje maintained that such a structure will reduce the workload on the Super Eagles coach while creating a clear pathway for young players progressing into the senior national team. He ordered the Nigeria Football Federation to adopt a long-term technical structure that promotes efficiency, continuity, and sustained success across all national teams. Efe Soje speaks.
4: Now he's signing a new contract for the Super Eagles to go on. Consistency, that's what we're going to get. So at least now I know he has no excuse. But regarding him being in charge of the under-23, I think that is too much of work. Yes, he will lose concentration. I don't know why they should give him that job. For me, I think they should get any other coach, but not him. He can be giving advice on the 23s because they can build the other 23s to come to senior national side. I don't think he's the right.
1: Also, former Nigeria international Friday Ekpo has opposed the proposal for Super Eagles head coach Eric Chew to also take charge of Nigeria's under-23 national team, insisting the Nigeria Football Federation should appoint a separate coach for the 8th grade side. Ekpo argued that Nigeria has enough quality coaches to manage its various national teams, stressing that each squad deserves a dedicated technical crew. Eric Chew should not coach two national teams. Nigeria has enough capable coaches to handle the different sides, Ekpo said. The former Super Eagles midfielder warned that managing both the senior national team and under 23 sides simultaneously could affect player scouting, team preparation and performance, particularly when competitions and training camps overlap. According to him, appointing separate coaches would allow each team to receive the attention it deserves while ensuring proper player development. Every national team deserves a coach whose full attention is on that squad. That will improve planning, player development, and overall performance. Ekpo ordered the Nigeria Football Federation to strengthen its technical structure by appointing a dedicated under-23 coach who would work closely with Chew to ensure continuity between the 8th grade team and the Super Eagles. He maintained that such an agreement would ease the workload on the Super Eagles coach while creating a smoother pathway for young players progressing to the senior national team. And that's the size of Sports Roundup in Nigeria. For Channel Africa Sports, Tony Ubane reporting.
0: And that was our correspondent, Tony Ubani, just giving us the latest sports wrap in Nigeria. And just before we actually give you the sports roundup, as well as concluding today's show, is Jolene Yonsungu, who is about to tell us what's happening on Mixed Vibrations.
5: Bonjour Prudence. 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Merci.
0: Thank you so much, Jolinho. That was Jolinho, Ntsungu, just giving us an update on what's going to be happening on Mixed Vibrations just after Africa at Play, and just giving you a roundup on what has been happening in and around the world of sports. Is that we are going to be looking at the World Championships playoffs that has been played previously is Argentina versus Egypt. Well, there was a 1-0 draw against those nations, and also Argentina, a big game where Argentina versus Cape Verde, where we've seen that obviously Argentina leading that round, as well as Colombia versus Ghana. I'm afraid Jolinho was disappointed in terms of that, where, you know, Ghana lost in terms of Colombia taking the 1-0 draw. As well as, just before we actually wrap up, there are actually live games that are actually happening now. I'm just checking in what is actually happening in and around the continent. We are looking at the BFC Douglas versus FK Lipaja. Well, it is a live game that's actually happening right now. It is on to its 90th minute, where we've seen BFC leading that score to a 3-1 match. Well, that's it on to, you know, Africa at Play with me, Prudence Makubalo, standing in for the great Zai Khan. I'm sure she is going to be coming up tomorrow morning, probably. And it is from me. And I was not only alone wrapping up this ship, it was also, you know, the coolest sound engineer, Chuchu Maleka. Thank you so much for that, in terms of that one, as well as our producer Andy Mali, who made sure things were possible onto the show for today. As well as behind the scenes, we've got Talent Butelezi, our social media specialist, as well as Wendy Ndlela, our technical director, who actually made sure that you are actually seeing me onto your screen. Well, from me and the team, it's goodbye for now.
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0: Amanzi ya weko saa 12 na dakika 12 alama kujumlisha 2765255294. 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
3: We were asked to come and visit the site because over the past few days they've been accumulating mostly of Malawian nationals, and we've noticed that there are a lot of women and children. So Gift of the Givers, we decided to arrange some buses for repatriation for these women and children to go to Malawi. So if the funding is available and we have the capacity to handle, we'll try our level best to do as much as we can.
2: Paka dalipano, Adam Ali, yemwe ndi woyimira Malawi High Commission, wanena kuti iri ndi gulu lomaliza la anthu omwe angate kuthandiza. 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
4: Because now this is over for me. Now I can't do anything. I can't keep on begging, appealing. It's like now I'm playing with the people who I'm asking for help. So at the end of the day, they can't give me the help. Because now it's like too much to me. And even me, I'm feeling shy that I can keep on asking. That's not good. And I told these people who are at the camp that stop sending messages, telling the people to come because the buses are here, then a lot of people must come here. No. For me, when I'm done with these people who I register, I'm done.
2: Dziko la Zambia lalengeza kuti lili ndi muliri wa chikuku pomwe chiwerengero cha anthu 194 chatsimikizika kuchokera mwa anthu 202 omwe akukaikiridwa kuti ali ndi matendawa pakati mwa mwezi wa January ndi mwezi wa June chaka chino. 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
3: 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I let them go. Instead of going, more than six people came out of that car and attacked me in my and they said they are police. I started fighting back and they handcuffed me. Immediately they started beating me and one of them was telling me, you have been running here and there, now it's your time, it's your day, it's your last day.
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1: Hey, thank you so much to Jacob for making sure that we are dancing the night away. But we're going to keep the dancing mode going and make sure that we are celebrating the African weekend with you. Man, we're going to be looking at what's been the big moves of African artists in this week. What have the artists of the

Hey, the young and old in that one. From one generation to another. This is a triumphant anthem. This one is titled Joy. The collaboration between Davido and Angelique Kidjo. In fact, these two lie collaborating together. They've made some few tracks together. This is Joy that has that signature energy from Davido. But they also have collaborated on that one titled Na Mani in the year 2023. It's music all the way right here on the Djembe Vibes.

0: Hey, the banging hits of the African continent right here on the Djembe Vibes. It's a Friday, so it's definitely an African party. This is Olamide. He's set to be really creating a vibe in London. He's set for a concert there organized by SMAID. It's scheduled to be held at the Troxy venue, so that should be a good one. You heard Ginger there from him. And before that, you heard the diva herself, the Africa's diva, Tyler, with Truth or Dare. You are listening to the Djembe Vibes with me, Benjamin Mushatama. Poppin' Africa feature is coming up. We'll let you know what our African artists have been up to, what moves they've been making, what are the big news in the entertainment scene in Africa.
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0: 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We are Channel Africa. First, with the African story, we do it globally. Let's head over to South Africa. Wonderful duo. This one is Black Diamond, Impiyo Thando.

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0: Hey, take you back to the year 2024. This is the young kid by the name of Kayid. Hang out with Gaki on this one. It's titled Run Away. It's taking us to our Poppin' Africa feature, where we look at the big business stories, what's happening in the music industry on the African continent. Of course, we've been speaking about the South African producer and artist by the name of Credo V. Daniels. Everyone is talking about him after he appeared on a news channel called ENCA, and he was performing live there with just a piano and his vocals, and there was a lot of backlash that came with that performance. People seemed unimpressed with Credo V. Daniels. He found himself at the center of that controversy once again of his debut album titled Still Where We Were. And people are saying, can you actually sing? Can you perform? Or are you only relying on artificial intelligence? Well, the latest is that his music has disappeared from Apple Music. Can't find his music anywhere on Apple. And people are saying, is it Apple that made that decision to take off his music, or was he the one who was like, guys, take it off, no one needs to listen to this? I mean, this is actually getting to a point where there is serious mounting criticism against Credo V. Daniels over his use of artificial intelligence in music productions. People are asking questions, is AI assisted tools the best way for creative use, especially when an artist is not matching up with his live performances? Yeah, check it out. He was performing live on ENCA. I think it was just yesterday in their morning show, and the guy was trending on that one. I want to know from you, what do you think about artists who are leaning on artificial intelligence as their way of creativity? Let me know. I want to hear from you. Remember, we've got that WhatsApp number, +27832886684. So that's the big story that's really come out in the music industry. People questioning, what is artificial intelligence role in the music industry? Well, coming to South Africa, staying here at home, this is one of those fantastic shows. The Masked Singer South Africa is returning. It's a hit television show which is back. What happens in this one is that you have celebrities that are actually masked up, and they sing karaoke songs that we all know and songs that we all love, but you have to figure out and guess who is behind the mask. Well, this year's The Masked Singer South Africa is going to be hosted by Mpho Pops, and also is going to have a star-studded judging panel including Jay Something and Somizi Mhlongo. I have to say, Somizi is raking it with all these gigs, right? And then there's some artists that are making a big comeback, a whole lot, but the one that's standing out this week is Vusi Nova, who is South Africa's soulful singer. He is actually celebrating a decade in the music industry, and he's doing this by releasing a new EP that is titled Here to Stay. So we're looking forward to that one. Let's move on to what's happening in the world. Where are the African artists performing? There's the Afro Nation Portugal 2026. It's kicking off this weekend at the Praia da Roca. It's the opening night tonight, and it's turning into an unforgettable dual celebration. What's trending right now is Burna Boy's performance. Everyone is looking forward to that. Tyler is also going to be drawing thousands of fans on that one. In fact, the crowd is said to have already sung happy birthday, a sing-along for Burna Boy. Happy birthday, Burna Boy, for his 35th birthday. This happened in the middle of his set, so that must have been sweet, sweet, sweet, man. Coming back to new music once again, we're wrapping it up with Wizkid. The legendary artist is got that big album that he just launched last week. It's said to be dropping major international collaborations. We're still going to hear from that one. It's going to include standout track, Coca Body, which is going to include Dutch artist Frenna and British Nigerian singer Odile. So there's so many things that are happening on the African continent, and definitely we're making sure you are getting the news right here on Channel Africa. That's how we wrap up our Pop in Africa.
1: 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The thirst for knowledge. When the sun goes down, we don't stop the talk. 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

0: Hey, we take you back in the year 22 with that hit by Rema. It's titled Holiday. It's wrapping up that triple play. And before that, you heard Fine Face by Nigerian pop singer KC. That is also back in time, 2014, but it still got that high energy, man. And starting off was Kyaki's Rent Free. And man, that one was blending that R&B soul and those Afro swing rhythms. Man, stay with us right here on Channel Africa. You are listening to the djembe vibe. So many good vibes still coming up.
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2: The Alexandra Regional Court in Johannesburg, South Africa, has sentenced Abelamine Mugabe to 24 months in prison or a $24,000 fine for pointing a toy firearm, as well as 18 months imprisonment or a $12,000 fine for being in the country illegally. Meanwhile, his co-accused Tobias Matuhodze has been sentenced to 3 years imprisonment.
3: So basically what the magistrate said was that, you know, he has taken into consideration that the complainant or the victim did in fact withdraw the charges. So both of the accused will actually have to be deported. He is to be escorted by the investigating officer. However, in terms of Matonze, he will in fact have to serve his prison time, and thereafter he will in fact also be deported back to Zimbabwe.
1: Africa Update with Lulu Kabu. 12 to 1 p.m. Central African Time. Rhythm you recognize in your bones. The djembe vibes. Only on Channel Africa. The African perspective.
0: All right, man, just to give you an update on the World Cup. Hey, man, we've got some good African news. Canada versus Morocco was the team that put Africa on the spotlight earlier today. It's just wrapped up, and we just saw Canada's men's national team losing today to Morocco. Big ups to Morocco, winning 3-0 in the round of 16 at the World Cup. And we saw some wonderful goals from Ezzedine Aouihi, who scored a wonderful goal there. And we also saw Soufiane Rahimi sealing the win for Morocco in the second half at stoppage time. So well done. Africa is still moving forward. I wonder if Egypt is going to join them. And it's just a wonderful feast, right? Seeing Africa actually showing everyone else flames. Well, let's keep that African flame burning. This is Wizkid and Asake. This is definitely the year of collaborative albums. I love this one. It's titled Turbulence.

0: turbulence, oh, turbulence. Yeah, I did trouble, turbulence. Do me gentle, silent second, very nice to me.
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And get the African perspective.

0: All right, she has some wonderful new music coming out. If you haven't checked out her new album titled Massa, you are missing out, man. That album has just made it at the number one spot in July on the 2026 Trans Global World Music Chart. So the singer-songwriter and guitarist from Mali is doing well for herself. And then, man, we were crossing the boundaries there, and we ended with Oxlade with one titled Ifa featuring Fally Ipupa. And starting that triple play, we had that wonderful collaborative effort between Wizkid and Asake. You heard one titled Turbulence. There's no turbulence here. It's all good music right here on Channel Africa. Speaking about the Turbulence track, you are actually hearing it from the four-track EP titled Real Volume 1. That was a powerhouse team that was producing that one. Magic Sticks was part of that. Lolu, four tunes, so definitely big, big tunes coming from that one.
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0: Hey, it's a new month.
1: Okay, I'm all right.
0: We're right in July. My birthday month. Well, you know what? That's a new one from Fields and Tiwa Savage. That one is titled I'm Okay. And it is really about resetting ourselves with positive affirmations, right? Things can go wrong, but man, let's keep our head up, everyone. And before that one, you heard DJ Neptune with Wait For You featuring Sounds. And another big one from 2026 is Waste by Omalay. New music, it is Mandela Month, so definitely we'll keep celebrating the African tunes, breaking those barriers that divide us, making sure that the drum beat unites us. Can you believe it? It's 10 o'clock. Let's get into the new hour.
2: 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Oh, yeah. The Jamba Vibes with Benjamin Mushatama on the Channel Africa app and SABC Plus.
0: All right, we're right inside of it, the second hour of our Jamba Vibes. I'll be taking you through the rhythms of the African continent, the party scene, and who's who on the entertainment scene in Africa. You with me, Benjamin Mushatama. Until midnight Central African time, you joining us from our SABC studios, and we're right here in Johannesburg. It's a bit nippy outside, a little bit cold. I'm wearing my winter jackets already, and you know what, we'll keep you warm inside, but wherever you are, hope that you are keeping yourself heated with the music with us right here on Channel Africa. All right, today we'll be finding out who is our artist profile, and we'll be looking at an interesting one, Baby Momo. What are the facts that we don't know about Baby Momo? We'll find out a little bit later right here on Channel Africa. But right now, let's head over to Kenya.

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When the sun goes down, we don't stop the talk. 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

0: Saudi Soul. The band members have separated, doing their own unique, different things. I'm sure at some point they'll be saying, guys, let's get back in studio. Let's do something cool. You heard Saudi Souls by The River. Let's take a break.
1: Rise and Shine with Peter Ndoro and Tsepiso Makwetla.
2: So how do you respond to Niger's new penal code, which criminalizes same-sex relationships and imposes prison terms of up to 10 years?
3: Yes, I think the Niger legal system is responding to what is more or less a clarion call to criminalize unnatural relationships among people of same sex. And it's a response to the growing tendency of the West to continue to impose their beliefs and understanding of human rights on the African continent and other developing countries.
2: That's Dr. Samson Osagie, who's a Nigerian lawyer and former vice president of the African Bar Association. And there are those that are defending it, and many that are saying it's out of order. Where do you sit?

0: African time.
1: All right, 12 minutes past 10 o'clock, Central African time. We'll be finding out about facts that we don't know about a particular artist. And today we're looking at a South African DJ and amapiano extraordinaire all the way from Soweto. We'll be looking at Baby Momo. What don't we know about Baby Momo? We'll find out a little bit about that in our artist profile. But more music. Star gives us all the love. Give it to us. We want

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0: Hey, we love those child voices. Hey, they join another string, a lot of strings of African artists who are actually collaborating. That is Benson and Sars with Back Outside. As I mentioned earlier on, there are other artists who've been doing that this year, the likes of Wizkid and Asake. We know that Zynga and Tweezy have also had a collaborative project, Nyoka Parker and Jay Jody as well. So African artists are saying, hey, let's work together. Let's work on more than one song together and see how the project goes out. Love that when it happens. Before that one, you heard Area Star with All the Love. When we come back, we'll find out a little bit more about Baby Momo for our artist profile. What don't we know about the youngster? Yeah, we are looking at this young man because, you know, some of the rising stars are really coming from that production element. And he's one of those who's a little bit shy, doesn't talk much, but we'll find out about him a little bit later.
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3: 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I let them go. 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And they said they are police. I started fighting back and they handcuffed me. Immediately they started beating me. And one of them was telling me, you have been running here and there. 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
0: 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Channel Africa, we are first with the African story, man. We always love hearing from you, so make sure that you are part of those wonderful platforms so that we can make sure that you get updated with everything that we do. We'll find out the less known facts about Baby Momo. What do you know about the guy that you think everyone else doesn't know? Hit me up on our WhatsApp.

While today for our artist profile, we're looking at this beatmaker, South African DJ and amapiano producer from Soweto. Rising fast and a very intelligent man, his real name is Didimatso Shika. He's said to be very shy, said to be someone who stays away from the media now and then. He lets the music speak for himself. So who's this young force in South Africa's modern amapiano landscape? Well, we know him for his jazzy instrumentation, those crisp log drums and soulful arrangements. But who is this young man? Well, how did the name Baby Momo happen? Well, this is an interesting one. Actually, the story is that people think that is it a connection to the established star Kelvin Momo? But no, that's not the case. Baby Momo's moniker actually comes from his hood. People in his community started calling him that, started embracing him as that, because he was frequently performing alongside big artists. So they gave him a big name. And they said, you know what, let's embrace you. And then he was like, you know what, let me launch my career. Let me call myself the Baby Momo. Maybe it was a salute of some sort to Kelvin Momo. Well, he officially launched his production journey under Momo Production in 2018, and his acclaimed album, Lisa Lise, is more than just a dance record. We know that it's got that therapeutic healing, that resilience and self-discovery, as you heard Ugu Kulega that we played for you there by the young star. But he's an interesting guy, right? Before producing any music, he spent a year honing his craft behind the decks, and he was just a local club DJ. So he started like many other DJs in South Africa's township environment. And then when he launched Momo Production, that's when he said, you know what, I'm going to actually start with just the business side of things. I'm going to use this production company to actually maintain my own creative ownership. And he was a young man, was very clever, because he was like, I want to own my masters. Not a lot of musicians actually think like that. Then he achieved mainstream fame with his breakout single Ngizwile, and that was the thing that actually got him to have millions of stream and solidified his career. So I love the fact that he thought, okay, let me start with the production and let me move on from there. But his journey was actually moving from glory to gloria, let me say it like that, because after that breakthrough Ngizwile single, then in 2024 to 2025 he released his beautiful debut album, which translated to the meaning It Is Fulfilled. And basically it was prophetic, because it had themes of family, faith and ancestral guidance. He dropped his massive Sophomore studio album Lisa Lise as well in the year 2026. So he's been doing well, because we brought him in here in Channel Africa. One of the shows was speaking to him, and really it was about pushing those boundaries of a private school amapiano. But that's the thing about this guy. He's very shy. He stays away from the media. According to him, the scene operates heavily on keeping strict technical production processes and industry secretly tightly wrapped under his sense of being hidden. You know, he prefers to let his long continuous live sets to do the speaking for him. Anyway, we love him for that. Let's continue celebrating this young man.

It's a good one because we come from Youth Month. But hey, it's July now. Mandela Month it is. But we continue to celebrate the youth.

0: Hey, some private school, I'm a piano. That's what they call it. I wonder what that means for some of us. Do we have access to this type of my piano? Seems very exclusive, man. This is Shasha with Calvin, Momo, and Sykes. It's got a nice flow, right? And Dawana is the name of that one. Keeping that private school vibe, we had Baby Momo, who were profiling today with E. Temba in that double play. Zilipendwa na Jean de la Croix.
1: Tuanzie kwenye jina J Dollar OG. 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
2: Yeah, J Dollar. 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
0: Zilipendwa kila Jumamosi kuanzia saa 12 kamili majira ya Afrika ya Kati hadi saa 1 kamili majira ya Afrika ya Kati.
3: He's got the voice, but the drum tells the story. The Jimba Vibes with Benjamin Mushatama on Channel Africa, the African perspective.

0: All right, some South African tunes. Taking us to the end of the second hour of the Djembe Vibes. That's Lwandle Nkulu with Ngiyeza. We love that young girl. Super talent. And before that, you heard some brothers in hip-hop, Pretty Ugly and Maglera Doughboy with Njayaka. All right, it's time for us to get into our third and final hour.
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0: I tell you, these hours move very, very quickly, especially when we're having fun with the music right here on Channel Africa. Well, this hour we're going to be looking at our collab feature. When we find out why artists collaborate with other artists on the African continent. This one is an international one that we'll be looking at today. Travis Scott. Hang out with Tyler and Vybz Kartel. They've got that wonderful song titled PBT. We'll check it out, find out what was behind that mega, mega collaboration. It's not easy for an African star to hang out with a big, big international star. So when it happens, we need to figure out what was the key behind it. But so much music is still coming up. So we've got some fun and some great tunes to dance to.
2: Good morning, doctor, baby, how you do?
0: It's not morning yet. But we are 1 hour away from midnight.
2: Tell me how you do.
0: Thank you for joining us all the way from Johannesburg.
2: Oh,

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1: Saving my love for you, my baby.
0: Some good African tunes right here on the Djembe Vibes. Keeping it urban with Malika Berry with that one titled My Way. And before that, you heard a nice duo with Benson, hang out with Rema with Afikan Wikan. Always loved the melody of that one. And we started with Good Morning by Bri Moore. Hey man, it's 10 minutes past 11 o'clock Central African time. Stay with me, Benjamin Mushatama. The tunes are still coming.
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3: Nkosingi Phile Mpanza, you are Zawadi Yabungu. 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
4: I'm Nkosingi Phile, meaning a gift from God. 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In Swahili means a gift from God. 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

All right, taking you to Nigeria. No, Zimbabwe. I think it's because there's a lot of Nigerian music, but that is Oliver Mtukudzi. He's definitely not from Nigeria. We love him. We lost a treasure in him, man, when he passed away a few years ago. But what a gem he is. You heard one titled Kugara Naka, Kugara Naka. Love that one. And before that, we started off with Soft Life. It's 36 minutes past 11 o'clock Central African time. Just in a few minutes, we'll do our collab feature. Find out why this collab happened, how it happened. Travis Scott with Vybz Kartel and Tyler in this one. It's titled PBT. We'll find out what that song is all about. How did Travis say, hey, Tyler, come over here. Let's do some music together. Yeah, that's a little bit later in our Continental collaboration feature. Right now, this is our girl, Tims. Let's say Tims. No, it's Tims. This one is titled Replay.

0: All right, that's a replay. Thames, that one is a hit for her. And we've got 20 minutes left of the show, but we're going to be looking at our collab feature, looking at the Travis Scott track with Tyler and Vybz Kartel, titled PBT. How did it happen? We'll find out after this break.
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2: The Alexandra Regional Court in Johannesburg, South Africa, has sentenced Abelamine Mugabe to 24 months in prison or a $24,000 fine for pointing a toy firearm, as well as 18 months imprisonment or a $12,000 fine for being in the country illegally. Meanwhile, his co-accused Tobias Matuhodze has been sentenced to 3 years imprisonment.
3: So basically what the magistrate said was that, you know, he has taken into consideration that the complainant or the victim did in fact withdraw the charges. So both of the accused will actually have to be deported. He is to be escorted by the investigating officer. However, in terms of Matonze, he will in fact have to serve his prison time, and thereafter he will in fact also be deported back to Zimbabwe.
1: Africa Update with Lulu Kabu, 12 to 1 p.m. Central African Time. 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Channel 628. 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Only on Channel Africa.
0: Yeah, you are listening to Channel Africa, and this is the Djembe Vybz. I'll be with you until midnight Central African time. Today in our collab feature, we're looking at how this collaboration between Travis Scott, Tyler, and Vybz Kartel actually happened. Let's listen to the track.
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0: No, this is Fally Apupa. Let me play you the track. No. Getting the wrong track.
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0: There we go. A lot of a fusion of influences in this one. Bit of trap, afrobeat, dancehall.
5: Vybz Kartel World.
0: Very cool track indeed. Let's check it out.
5: She's a good problem to have, don't I know?

All right, man, that's Travis Scott with PBT featuring Tyler and Vybz Kartel. How did that one come about? In fact, this came about when Tyler's Water track was an international phenomenon. I think sometimes we forget that some songs pretty much become so big, and we get so much used to them and we forget how big they were at some stage. So the initial connection actually stems from that popularity of Tyler when Travis Scott actually reached out to Tyler to say, hey, I see you, let's do something. So PBT was driven by Travis Scott's ongoing effort to actually expand his growth globally. So he kind of like reached out to artistic relationships and a collective curation to say, let's do this in studio together. So the thing about it is that Tyler, after her global breakout, that big song, Water, she kind of noted, speaking to the Complex interview, that she originally did not want to do anything else. And especially when, you know, Travis Scott said, hey, let's do a remix on that particular song. And she was like, you know what? Let's go for it. But it seems like they wanted to even expand their collaboration. So they kind of sat down and said, okay, let's kind of do this. And because I think it's one artist who's actually leading on another artist's popularity, it's very interesting. So I kind of understand Tyler's reservation, right? But I also understand her willingness at the same time, because being an artist who's actually big, everyone is going to want to collaborate with you. All the big names are going to collaborate with, want to collaborate with you. But I think this was very stylistically well delivered, because when you think about it, it also extends to the Caribbean fan base, because it also features Vybz Kartel, who's known as the king of dancehall, who injects that very high energy, historical depth into this particular song. Of course, Tyler anchors it with her signature sultry vocals, right? And Travis Scott's very restrained on this particular track, which makes it very, very interesting. But, you know, when recording sessions for this, they called it the Jack Boys 2. And producer Bobby Colby introduced an atmospheric trap instrumental to this one that you can actually hear on that one. And it was carried by that amapiano bounce and dancehall kick. So it was definitely made for these three artists who have their different kind of styles, right? And Scott's team sought out the king of dancehall, making this kind of a signature collaboration as well, because of that dancehall beat that was created by Baby Kobe. And that's what made it so interesting, that the three of them kind of melted together because of that particular dance beat. But for me, I think this one is all about clout. I think Travis Scott wanted that clout that Tyler had. And I think also Tyler was like, yeah, you can borrow my clout so I can borrow yours, especially because she was based in the US. And I think that those collaborations are important, especially if you're outside your own territory. So yeah, that's how that one came about. And an interesting one, because it seems like the beat was the main foundation on making those selections. Okay, now we're going to the DRC. After this, we'll find out what Kanye has for us. Africa in Song is coming up. You know that sultry voice of Kanye's. All right, man. Let's enjoy some Inos V. Yeah, and Inos is with Awilo.

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3: All right, that track by Enos B, Maboko Milayi from DRC, takes us to 54 minutes past 11 o'clock Central African time. I've got Kanya with us to let us know what's coming up on Africa in Song. Hey, Kanya.
4: Hello, Ben. How are you?
3: Good.
4: I want to sound different now. You know, when you said it earlier on, I was just like, in my mind, I'm like, pitch it up.
3: No, you don't have to. You do not have to. How are you?
4: I'm good. I wish I could ululate because I wanted to for Morocco.
3: Yes, 3-0 against. I feel like we could have been the ones that have beat.
4: It's the nature of sports.
3: Yeah.
4: You win some, you lose some.
3: Yeah, that's true.
4: It is what it is. But for me, I'm like, okay, we've got Morocco in the final, in the quarterfinals. Mm-hmm. Yesterday, we had Egypt making it through to the final 16. Mm-hmm. So still a chance for the continent.
3: I feel like I'm betting on Egypt. I don't know why. I'm just betting on Egypt. I just like their strength on the field. I just think they've got like a persevering vibe when they play. Why are you rolling your eyes?
4: I'm not. How?
3: I'm trying to
4: compare the two. I think there's been a consistency with Morocco.
3: Yes.
4: It hasn't really stood out for me with Egypt.
3: Okay.
4: But definitely I've seen it with Morocco. But yeah, I think that either one of them can actually take it. I believe either one of them can actually bring it back to the continent.
3: I was just so sad about Senegal and how they got out because it was just like a last minute loss.
4: All of the countries that were out, including South Africa. South Africa was 89 minutes. I think three of the other countries, which was Ghana, yes.
3: Cape Verde,
4: they were like at 86.
3: Cape Verde was also. Like,
4: but of course, the Bucks did what they do.
3: I'm not a rugby person.
4: Oh, wow.
3: What happened in rugby? Tell me.
4: They won.
3: Okay, like, against who?
4: We're playing against England.
3: Oh, nice.
4: Yeah.
3: That's a good. But we always win, don't we?
4: I know, right?
3: Like in rugby, that's why I don't watch it because, like, they're going to win. The Bucks are going to win.
4: They're going to win. Yeah. So there's a lot to be grateful for, a lot to celebrate. We're doing pretty well. So that's exactly what we're going to do. We're going to have a little party.
3: Yeah. Okay. That's what's coming up on your show.
4: Yeah. Bo.
3: A lot of celebrating.
4: Yes.
3: Okay, cool.
4: That's what we do.
3: So you can join Kanya from midnight Central African time for all of that celebration. I'm going to leave you with Chela with one titled Loyal. All right. God bless everyone. Until tomorrow.

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1: Good morning to you. Good morning to you all, and welcome to Radio That Is Simple, That Is Smooth, and That Is Saucy. It is midnight, and this is Africa in Song. We wake up together. Thank you so much for choosing, staying with us, and making us your number one choice when it comes to the African perspective. Channel Africa, my name is Ukanya Wagasosibo, Makemo Mshingilo Gatsabetse Mtwana, Danilose Maswatini Mangcobeni, here to take care of all your musical needs as we rise together and we start a brand new day. 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
1: So we start off with a banger. It's called Shutdown, coming through from Spyro. Turn up the volume. Africa in

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0: He goes by the name of Credo V. Daniel. This one is called Njalo Njalo, a man who is experiencing, ooh, some unfortunate times. I mean, he's given us music that is beautiful, music that we're enjoying, music that is different, that is unique, that we like, and that we, you know, received with open hearts and open minds. But it seems that this once again takes further and brings to the fore the whole debate about AI. And it would seem that when it comes to his music on one of the streaming services, it has disappeared. So I guess this begs for us to continue the conversation and interrogate whether there is room for AI in such a human space of creativity. So that brings us to 12 minutes past midnight Central African time. Welcome to you. Thank you so much for choosing Channel Africa. It's Africa in Song. 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

Yeah, I do my side, you're about yourself.

0: It is the Yano, finest of its kind, DJ Maporisa, DJ Tunes, Wizkid, as well as Marvo coming through on that one. Plenty collaborations when it comes to the Yanos, and I saw that he was doing the most, doing the best out in Miami. And this is, of course, following all the love and support that South Africans have shown Bafana Bafana as they went on their campaign at the FIFA World Cup of 2026. Well, in this moment, at 20 minutes past midnight Central African time, right here on Channel Africa, I am happy to bring you the news that the Pharaohs, Egypt, has qualified and go through also to the quarterfinals. So just, the round of 16, that's what it is. And we are looking forward to them joining Morocco in the quarterfinals. Just, you know, good vibrations, good vibes. That's what's happening out and about when it comes to the FIFA World Cup. Now, speaking about the FIFA World Cup, you can win. 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
4: 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The name is Ukhanya Wakasosi Wentombiase Maswatini, making sure that you get only the best when it comes to African music right here on the continent and the diaspora. 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

0: The promise of Africa in Song right here on Channel Africa is to take you around the continent and beyond. And we've just done just that with this foreplay. We're bringing it home to where we're broadcasting from, South Africa. This one is Senior Oats, and it's called All In You, bringing us to exactly 14 minutes past midnight Central African time. Coming to you live from Johannesburg in the Gauteng province, South Africa. SABC, bringing you the African perspective. This one is through music, of course, Africa in Song. Just before that one, we headed out to Nigeria with Yemi Alade coming through with True Love. We brought it back to Mzansi with Inkabi Zezwe. That's Java partnering with the Big Zulu, talking about Umbayimbayi. Umbayimbayi is a big gun, all right? But not in the literal sense. It's just, you know, you're a big gun. And we started off out in Cameroon, and I think it's only fair, it is befitting as they continue to celebrate their campaign out at the FIFA World Cup, doing so well, making it through to the quarterfinals with Salignolo coming through with Songusito. That is how we started this back-to-back foreplay right here on Africa in Song. The name is Ukanya Wagasosibo, appreciating you and your fine taste in choosing simple, smooth and saucy radio all the way through till 3 a.m. Central African time. Do remember, of course, to do the right thing, to pop by our socials, give us a like, give us a share, give us a follow, and let everybody know. It's Channel Africa on Facebook, Channel Africa 1 on all other platforms. That's X, that's TikTok, as well as Instagram. You can connect with me directly at Miss K Sauce. That's MSKAYSOS on X, Instagram, as well as TikTok. Hashtag Africa in Song with great ease. I would like to hear from you, but for now, let the music do the talking.
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2: So how do you respond to Niger's new penal code, which criminalizes same-sex relationships and imposes prison terms of up to 10 years?
3: Yes, I think the Niger legal system is responding to what is more or less a clarion call to criminalize unnatural relationships among people of same sex. And it's a response to the growing tendency of the West to continue to impose their beliefs and understanding of human rights on the African continent and other developing countries.
2: That's Dr. Samson Osagie, who's a Nigerian lawyer and former vice president of the African Bar Association. And there are those that are defending it, and many that are saying it's out of order. Where do you sit?

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Channel Africa One on all social pages. And get the African perspective.

0: Pretoria, stand up. This is a man who hails from South Africa, the capital city of Pretoria, Mamelodi to be specific. What a vibe, what an energy. And it's called Ndiza Wa Wena. It's a beautiful one, loving it, enjoying it. And just before that one, we went through to Mali there with Sey Doche coming through there with Okechi, and that was the remix. And 9 minutes till the top of the hour, it is Channel Africa, Africa in Song. So all the talking, all the vibes, all the energy are all in the drums, in the rhythm, in the lyrics, in the sonic story that is told in Africa by Africans and taking it through to the world. The name is Ukhanya Wagasosibo, welcoming you, saying good morning, good day, good afternoon, and good evening. Thank you so much for making sure that you honor the only date that matters when it comes to rising on a Sunday morning and wrapping up your evening. Yes, that's how it is. Stay tuned. The vibes are good. The energy is good. Simply turn up the volume, turn up the sound. And do remember that it is all things at www.channelafrica.co.za.
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0: As the music continues, 53 past midnight Central African Time, Channel Africa, the African perspective. This right here is Africa in Song. You can connect with us via our WhatsApp, yes, +27 83 288 6684. No matter where you are across the continent, you can drop us that WhatsApp. Let us know who you are, where you are, how you're feeling, how you're vibing. Actually, you could be anywhere around the globe. That's +27 83 288 6684.
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0: Aria Star. Where do we go? You go absolutely nowhere. You keep it locked on Channel Africa. .co.za, streaming us. Just before that one, it was Chris M coming through with the Q Korea Vera, all the way through from Cameroon. Thank you so much for choosing Channel Africa, the African perspective. It's just gone a minute past 1 o'clock Central African time, officially the second hour of Africa in Song.
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0: Good morning and welcome to you. Thank you so much for joining us. You're right on time for simple, smooth and saucy radio in the company of Ntombi Akwasosibo uKanya, holding it down, curating only the best and making sure that you are in good company and the great vibrations are vibrating higher, louder and for longer, all the way through till 3 a.m. No matter where you are in the world, you have made the right choice, all right? Whether it's a good evening to you, good afternoon, good day or good morning, you are in good company. In this hour, we're going to enjoy more great vibes as we ease into the morning. And then we have got our legend live. That is just before we enter the final hour of the show. So do what you need to do. Spread the word, spread the love. It is SABC Plus, where you find us. 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Welcome to Africa in Song with uKanya Wakasosibo.
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0: It's a classic one coming through from Angelique Kidjo. Give me shelter. Of course, I'll do just that. Welcome to Africa in Song.

It is Say Vibes. So that one was Say Vibes coming through there, and of course featuring Omalay with My Healer. The music is your healer right here on Channel Africa. Just a quick reminder that you still stand a chance to win big. Yes, not just to win, but to win big with SABC Plus this FIFA World Cup season. You could walk away with one of four PlayStation 5 consoles, and it's simple. Done.

0: 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T's and C's do apply. So make sure that you take advantage of these great wins. We are in the mood of giving away, you get a PlayStation, you get a PlayStation, you get a PlayStation, and you too can get a PlayStation. Africa in Song with Ukhanya Wakasosibo. It's 10 minutes at past 1 o'clock Central African Time.
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2: Did you know that men are actually far less likely to seek help for mental health challenges, often suffering in silence until they reach crisis point? 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It's important for us to broaden society's understandings around mental distress and what that looks like for men.
3: With men, I think it's more subtle behaviors because men are not going to say, I'm depressed or I am anxious.
2: Yeah.
3: But what they might say is, I'm tired, I'm stressed, I just need to push through. It may look like increased irritability. It may look like increase in substance usage or alcohol abuse or withdrawing from family or even spending excessive amount of time at work. These can all be warning signs, but they're very much more subtle in men because we kind of dismiss it as, that's just the way of.
2: Dr. Alicia Porter, member of the South African Society for Psychiatrists.
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0: She goes by the name of Zonke Tikane. Reach it. Coming through. You will reach it for sure.

0: Ordeal coming through here with So-So, bringing us to 19 past 1 o'clock Central African Time. Channel Africa, the African perspective. Welcome to you. This is Africa in Song, the rhythm, the soundtrack to your brand new day with yours truly, Ukhanya Wakasosiwo. Thank you for the love coming out of Windhoek, Namibia. Ivawa, I see you. Hela, I see you. I appreciate you waking up with me. Perhaps you too have been holding it down and you are, you know, making sure that you take care of the economy wherever you are and you are burning the midnight oil. Well, you are in good company. The name is Ukhanya Wakasosiwo, Makemo Mshingila, Wakathabetse Umtwana, and making sure that you enjoy only the best of the best when it comes to Africa, the continent, and what it has to offer when it comes to music. So much more great music coming your way, so turn up the volume, turn up the sounds, receive it, okay? Be part of it. Let's dance, let's sing together, and let's have a good time, a brand new day.
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0: It's a long journey that I've traveled, Yinde Indlela. This one is Amofako coming out of South Africa. Just before that one, Soto Soul featuring Patarongking coming through with Menelin. It's Africa in Song. It's 20 minutes before the top of the hour. Channel Africa, welcomes you, to all things simple, smooth and saucy. We are preparing to make our way through to our Legends Live. That will be at 10 minutes before the top of the hour. So stay tuned and just, you know, spread the word and spread the love. www.channelafrica.co.za. That's where you find us. 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The name is Ukhanya Wakasosibo, Africa in Song.
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0: And that's how we do it. Beautiful music, beautiful sounds coming through right here on Channel Africa, the African perspective. We are now where we need to be. Yes, it is Africa in Song, and we are about to honor and celebrate a legend from the continent who's given us some beautiful music. He's coming up shortly, right after this.
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0: The name is Ukanya Wagasosibo. Been with you since 12 midnight, and we're staying together all the way through till 3 a.m. Central African time. Good afternoon, good evening, good day, and good morning. Thank you so much for choosing Africa in Song and allowing me to be in your company, whether you're in the car, you're in the office, you're at home, you're just waking up, or you are heading home to go to bed. It is the African perspective, and we're doing it through the music. It's exactly 50 past 1 o'clock Central African time, which means it's time for us to get into it. Legends Live.
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0: Well, this morning we head out to a country, Burkina Faso, and that is where we find our legend for this morning. He goes by the name of Alif Naba. He is one of Burkina Faso's most respected contemporary musicians. His given name is Nora Mohammed, and he hails from the beautiful country of Burkina Faso, and he is affectionately known there as the Barefoot Prince. This is because he performs without shoes as a sign of humility and respect for his audience. And of course, coming from a royal Maasai lineage, he blends traditional heritage with modern African sounds to create music that is both culturally rooted and globally appealing. So now, to talk about his style and his music, he combines a great fusion of Afropop, Afrofolk, jazz, traditional Mosi or Mocha music, as well as world music influences. His songs are often performed in Moore, the language of the Mose people, as well as in French, and he focuses on themes such as peace and unity, African identity, love, social justice, environmental awareness, as well as hope and resilience. His sound combines traditional African percussions, acoustic guitar, Kora-inspired melodies, and modern rhythms, making him popular across not only just the African continent, but also Europe and the international world of music festivals. Now, some of his great works and popular works that he has given us is the album Regards Métis, that was released in 1999 and then again re-released in 2003. There's another one called Fou, released in 2005, Wakati in 2009. In 2014, Yiki Rise Up, he gave us that project, and in 2021, So Walk, and this year he gave us another project, and that was called Nifato. He has received some great awards and recognition for his contribution to music, not only across the world and the continent, but also, you know, focusing on Burkina Faso. He walked away with Best Artist of the Diaspora at the Kundre Awards, as well as the Best Francophone Song at the Kungla Awards as well. He has one of the highest music honors from Burkina Faso, which is the Kundre d'Or, which is gold, which he received in 2014. He's also received a gold record in 2017 for his collaboration with the French reggae band Dub Inc. He's got a Farmer Producer of the Year from 2017 and so many more great accolades. And his contribution extends further than just music. He is the founder of Rema, which he established in 2018 as well. He is a cultural entrepreneur. He is an international ambassador for Burkina Faso music, and he is an advocate for social causes. So, yeah, that is who we are showcasing today, and he is about to give us a great performance. So sit back, relax, turn up the volume, turn up the sound. We did play him just shortly before we started giving us that song, Africa. He's back now to give us a live rendition of one of his best performances, Boba Weka.
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And there you have it, Alif and Abba, Boba Wiggle, live. That's how we seal the deal for our Legend Live, and I'm sure you heard that. That guitar, that acoustic guitar, was sounding absolutely amazing. And as we wrap it up, just a special mention, you know, that music is in his blood. His mother is a traditional singer, she is still performing, or was still performing, and he was inspired by her music from an early age. And that's how we do it. That is, of course, the great Alif Naba.